0: And that was Time Warp Inc. with Realistic. From optimistic pragmatism to reality's bite when confronting ideas, we start with American poet and activist Bob Holman. Born in 1948, Holman worked for decades as a poet, performer, and organizer. He is largely identified with the oral tradition, the spoken word, and poetry slam. Holman has consistently argued that poetry remains a public, oral practice, as well as a written one. This is Bob Holman reading his poem, Reality.
1: There are 8 original ideas, one for every day of the week. Little by little, it occurs to you, the extra idea will begin another week full of fucking ideas. And when that happens, I take a breather between Alfonso and Minog, between snow and recapitulation, between the linen sheets that cover us, and when they drop us in the tomb, the last idea is called poem. Poem. La Pura Vida is late, and everybody's pissed off, waiting like a lemon on a windowsill. Every glass is crying. Every mango is terrified. What's the matter? Asks music. It's English, says the water, as a bird drops a blossom. 2 gardenias for your hair.

0: that was Lost Frequencies with Reality. And before that, Bob Holman's poem, Reality, from the 2012 compilation album, Harry's House. And we're going to stay with Harry's House. This is Lisa Berman reading her poem, Seeing is Believing.
1: When one object replaces another, when one object is removed or otherwise lost, we say that memory is kind, meaning revision, meaning look away. It is not possible to know a moment, to know each angle it presents. This is true, and this. This is believed, and this. I arrange cones and rods and limbs to see an absence, to capture photons. I study laws of reflection, I polish surfaces, maximize the specular, recreate the shine of new grown skin. Watch while I pass by the silver teapot, how I seem so much smaller than human, how I am contained in this impossible space, these tiny parts of me combined. Archimedes sank ships with less than this, drove away a foreign army. Alice walked right through, as if to thumb her perfect nose at Narcissus. And I catch ghosts, light prints.

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3: You are listening to The Bohemian Beat, broadcasting nationally since 2007 across the Community Radio Network. We just heard Grace Slicker and The Great Society with White Rabbit. And before that, Lisa Berman reading her poem, Seeing is Believing. In the poem, Berman includes the line, Alice passing through as if to thumb her perfect nose at narcissists. The reference is brief, but it points towards Lewis Carroll's second Alice book and the poem Jabberwocky, which appears in Looking in Through the Looking Glass. Now, Carroll wrote that poem in 1871 as a collection of heroic ballad styles, filling it with invented words and that still like follow these clear sound patterns. Now, many artists have recorded their version, including the English singer and actress Marianne Faithfull, who released Jabberwock in 1965.
4: "'Twas brillig, and the slithy toves did gyre and gimble in the wave. All mimsy were the borogoves, and the mome raths outgrabe. Beware the Jabberwock, my son, the jaws that bite, the claws that snatch. Beware the Jubjub bird, and shun the frumious Bandersnatch. He took his vorpal sword in hand. Long time the manxome foe he sought. He rested neath the tum-tum tree and stood awhile in thought.

one, two, and through the vorpal blade went snicker-snack. He left it dead, and with its head, he went galore.

0: That was Marianne Faithfull with Jabberwock, based on the poem by Lewis Carroll, The Jabberwocky. So staying with Lewis Carroll, this next poem, Rules and Regulations, was written in 1845 when Carroll was about 13 years old. He wrote it for his younger brother and sister.
1: Rules and Regulations. A short direction to avoid dejection. By variations in occupations and prolongation of relaxation and combinations of recreations and disputation on the state of the nation, in adaptation to your station, by invitations to friends and relations, by evitation of amputation, by permutation in conversation and deep reflection, you'll avoid dejection. Learn well your grammar and never stammer. Write well and neatly and sing most sweetly. Be enterprising. Love early rising. Go walk of 6 miles. Have ready quick smiles with lightsome laughter soft flowing after. Drink tea, not coffee. Never eat toffee. Eat bread with butter. Once more, don't stutter. Don't waste your money. Abstain from honey. Shut doors behind you, don't slam them, mind you. Drink beer, not porter. Don't enter the water till to swim you're able. Sit close to the table. Take care of a candle. Shut a door by the handle. Don't push with your shoulder until you're older. Lose not a button. Refuse cold mutton. Starve your canaries. Believe in fairies. If you are able, don't have a stable with any mangers. Be rude to strangers. Moral? Behave.

0: won't you join the dance? Will you, won't you, will you, won't you, won't you join the dance?
1: This is the Bohemian Beat. I'm Riddy, and we just heard Franz Ferdinand with the Lobster Quadrille. And before that, Jack Thompson reading a poem by Lewis Carroll called Rules and Regulations. The Lobster Quadrille comes from Alice's adventures in Wonderland. Carroll often placed absurd content inside tight, regular verse forms. Spike Milligan, writing roughly a century later, kept the comic rhythm but allowed the sense to completely collapse. Now, this following piece is called Silly Old Baboon.
2: There was a baboon who one afternoon said, I think I will fly to the sun. So with great palms, strapped to his arms, he started his takeoff run. Mile after mile he galloped in style, but never once left the ground. You're going too slow, said a passing crow. Try reaching the speed of sound. So he put on a spurt. My God, how it hurt. Both the soles of his feet caught on fire. As he went through a stream, there were great clouds of steam. But he never got any higher. On and on through the night, both his knees caught alight. Clouds of smoke billowed out of his rear. Quick to his aid were the fire brigade. They chased him for over a year. Many moons passed by. Did Baboon ever fly? Did he ever get to the sun? I've just heard today he's well on his way. He'll be passing through Acton at 1:00. P.S. Well, what do you expect from a baboon?

Earth is weeping, the sky is shaking, the stars split to their core. And every proton and unnamed neutron is fusing in my bones. And an unnamed mammal is darkly rising as man burns from his tomb.

That was Lou Reed with Fly Into the Sun. And before that, Simon Pegg reading a poem by Spike Milligan called Silly Old Baboon. Where Spike Milligan's comedy is absurdist and often anarchic, we turn now to Sir John Betjeman, whose humour is gentler, socially observant and rooted in English place and class. This is Youth and Age on Beaulieu River Haunts by Sir John Betjeman.

Early sun on Bewley water lights the undersides of oaks. Clumps of leaves it floods and blanches. All transparent glow the branches which the double sunlight soaks. To her croft on Bewley water, Clemency, the general's daughter, pulls across with even strokes.

muddy beaches, on to huge and lake-like reaches, soft and sun-warm, see her glide. Slacks the slim young limbs revealing, sun-brown arm the tiller feeling, with the wind and with the tide. Evening light will bring the water. Daylong sun will burst the bud. Clemency, the general's daughter, will return upon the flood. But the older woman only knows the ebb tide leaves her lonely with the shining fields of mud.

0: That was Youth and Age on Blue Lee River Haunts by Sir John Betjeman. From stories flowing us along a river to the master of unexpected endings, poet and British author Roald Dahl, known for his children's books, their unsentimental, macabre, often darkly comic mood, featuring villainous adult enemies. This next piece is Dahl's Cinderella, a comic verse retelling from his 1982 collection, Revolting Rhymes. It keeps the broad outline of the traditional story, and it is read by Tom Canty. And a language warning for the track that follows.
1: I guess you think you know this story. You don't. The real one's much more gory. The phony one, the one you know, was cooked up years and years ago and made to sound all soft and sappy, just to keep the children happy. Mind you, they got the first bit right, the bit where, in the dead of night, the ugly sisters, jewels and all, departed for the palace ball, while darling little Cinderella was locked up in a slimy cellar, where rats who wanted things to eat began to nibble at her feet. She bellowed, "Help and let me out!" The magic fairy heard her shout. Appearing in a blaze of light, she said, "My dear, are you all right?" "All right!" cried Cindy. "Can't you see? I feel as rotten as can be." She beat her fist against the wall and shouted, "Get me to the ball! There is a disco at the palace. The rest have gone and I am jealous. I want a dress, I want a coach, and earrings, and a diamond brooch, and silver slippers, two of those, and lovely nylon pantyhose. Done up like that, I'll guarantee the handsome prince will fall for me." The fairy said, "Hang on a tick." She gave her wand a mighty flick, and quickly, in no time at all, Cindy was at the palace ball. It made the ugly sisters wince to see her dancing with the prince. She held him very tight and pressed herself against his manly chest. The prince himself was turned to pulp. All he could do was gasp and gulp. Then midnight struck. She shouted, "Heck! I've got to run to save my neck!" The prince cried, "No, alas, alack!" He grabbed her dress to hold her back. As Cindy shouted, "Let me go!" The dress was ripped from head to toe. She ran out in her underwear and lost one slipper on the stair. The prince was on it like a dart. He pressed it to his pounding heart. "The girl this slipper fits," he cried, "tomorrow morn shall be my bride. I'll visit every house in town until I've tracked the maiden down." Then, rather carelessly, I fear, he placed it on a crate of beer. At once, one of the ugly sisters, the one whose face was blotched with blisters, sneaked up and grabbed the dainty shoe and quickly flushed it down the loo.

Then in its place she calmly put the slipper from her own left foot. Aha, you see, the plot grows thicker, and Cindy's luck starts looking sicker. Next day, the prince went charging down to knock on all the doors in town. In every house the tension grew. Who was the owner of the shoe? The shoe was long and very wide. A normal foot got lost inside. Also, it smelled a wee bit icky. The owner's feet were hot and sticky. Thousands of eager people came to try it on, but all in vain. Now came the ugly sister's go. One tried it on. The prince screamed, "No!" But she screamed, "Yes, it fits! Whoopee! So now you've got to marry me!" The prince went white from ear to ear. He muttered, "Let me out of here." "Oh, no, you don't. You made a vow. There's no way you can back out now." "Off with her head," the prince roared back. They chopped it off with one big whack. This pleased the prince. He smiled and said, "She's prettier without her head." Then up came sister number two, who yelled, "Now I will try the shoe." "Try this instead," the prince yelled back. He swung his trusty sword and smack, her head went crashing to the ground. It bounced a bit and rolled around. In the kitchen, peeling spuds, Cinderella heard the thuds of bouncing heads upon the floor and poked her own head round the door. "What's all the racket?" Cindy cried. "Mind your own biz," the prince replied. Poor Cindy's heart was torn to shreds. "My prince," she thought, "he chops off heads. How could I marry anyone who does that sort of thing for fun?" The prince cried, "Who's this dirty slut? Off with her nut, off with her nut." Just then, all in a blaze of light, the magic fairy hove in sight. Her magic wand went swoosh and swish. "Cindy," she cried, "come make a wish. Wish anything and have no doubt that I will make it come about." Cindy answered, "O kind fairy, this time I shall be more wary. No more princes, no more money. I have had my taste of honey. I'm wishing for a decent man. They're hard to find. Do you think you can?" Within a minute, Cinderella was married to a lovely fella, a simple jam maker by trade, who sold good homemade marmalade. The house was filled with smiles and laughter, and they were happy ever after.

This is a Bohemian Beat, and that was Esma Rose. And before that, Tom Conti reading Roald Dahl's Cinderella, where he keeps the familiar outline of the story and changes both the ending and the moral. This next poem is by English poet and humorist Thomas Hood, who lived between 1799 and 1845. The Bridge of Sighs is a more serious poem, and it was first published in 1844. It describes a young woman found drowned and asks the reader to consider the circumstances that led her there. And this is Marianne Faithfull with Warren Ellis performing The Bridge of Sighs by Thomas Hood.

One more unfortunate, weary of breath, rashly importunate, gone to her death. Take her up tenderly, lift her with care, fashioned so slenderly, young and so fair. Look at her garments clinging like cerements, whilst the wave constantly drips from her clothing. Take her up instantly, loving, not loathing. Touch her not scornfully, think of her mournfully, gently and humanly, not of the stains of her. All that remains of her now is pure womanly. Make no deep scrutiny into her mutiny, rash and undutiful, past all dishonor, death has left on her only the beautiful. Still, for all slips of hers, one of Eve's family, wipe those poor lips of hers, oozing so clammily. Loop up her tresses, escaped from the comb, her fair auburn tresses, whilst wonderment guesses where was her home. Who was her father? Who was her mother? Had she a sister? Had she a brother? Or was there a dearer one still, and a nearer one yet than all other? Alas for the rarity of Christian charity under the sun. Oh, it was pitiful, near a whole cityful, home she had none. Sisterly, brotherly, fatherly, motherly, feelings had changed. Love, by harsh evidence, thrown from its eminence, even God's providence seeming estranged. Where the lamps quiver so far in the river, with many a light from window and casement, from garret to basement, she stood with amazement, houseless by night. The bleak wind of March made her tremble and shiver, but not the dark arch or the black flowing river. Mad from life's history, glad to death's mystery, swift to be hurled anywhere, anywhere out of the world. In she plunged boldly, no matter how coldly. The rough river ran over the brink of it. Picture it, think of it, dissolute man. Lave in it, drink of it, then, if you can. Take her up tenderly, lift her with care. Fashioned so slenderly, young and so fair. Ere her limbs frigidly stiffen too rigidly, decently, kindly, smooth and compose them, and her eyes close them, staring so blindly. Dreadfully staring through muddy impurity, as when with the daring last look of despairing, fixed on futurity. Perishing gloomily, spurred by contumely, cold inhumanity, burning insanity into her rest. Cross her hands humbly, as if praying dumbly, over her breast. Owning her weakness, her evil behavior, and leaving with meekness her sins to her Savior.

from those I love. You only want to fuck me up if you can, but I say no. Lovers need a lot of rest to give their all, to give their best.

You are listening to the Bohemian Beat, and that was Marianne Faithfull with Misunderstanding, and before that her reading Thomas Hood's poem, The Bridge of Sighs. And if you want more of Marianne Faithfull speaking for herself, the documentary Broken English is screening in the area as part of the Byron Bay Film Festival. Ian Forsyth and Jane Pollard made it with her in the last moments of her life. Now, we will finish today's show with Dori Previn's song, Mary C. Brown and the Hollywood Sign. And this is from her 1971 album of the same name. The song draws on the documented cases of women who died after climbing the Hollywood sign in the 1930s. Previn uses that specific history to point at the distance between a public image and the private cost attached to it. Stay tuned to Bay FM 99.9 because the local news is at noon, followed by Nick and Pat with Up the Junction. Thanks for listening to The Bohemian Beat today. I'm Riddy, and The Bohemian Beat will be back next week. Same beat time, same bohemian frequency.

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3: Emma Satterfield-Smith with Northern Rivers News for Thursday the 15th of October. The Mullumbimby Chamber of Commerce is inviting residents, businesses and volunteers to take part in a community clean-up with support from the Byron Shire Council. Volunteers are to remove litter and tidy community notice boards along Burringbar Street. They are also to refresh designated poster areas in an effort to reduce posters being placed on trees, poles and shopfronts throughout the town centre. Byron Shire Council says the event will also prepare the area for an upcoming project by Shearwater students to repaint selected poles along the street. The event is to take place on Sunday the 25th of October from 8 until 10 in the morning, with volunteers to receive a free bacon and egg roll at the end of the event. Residents can register through the council's website. Fire and Rescue New South Wales has confirmed early works are complete for Byron Bay's new $8.2 million fire station, with construction of the building set to begin. The facility at Sandhills will replace the Kingsley Street station, which has served the community since 1978. It is to include two engine bays, training facilities and separate areas to reduce firefighters' exposure to contaminants. The new station will form part of an emergency services precinct alongside Byron's replacement police station. Across the Northern Rivers, civil works have also begun on Gunelabar's fire station redevelopment, while Alstonville has officially reopened its upgraded station. The New South Wales government has announced a $28 million pilot program to help older patients leave hospital while they wait for Commonwealth aged care support. The programme is expected to assist more than 300 patients each year, providing services including nursing care, personal care, assistive technology and domestic assistance. It follows a report by the New South Wales Productivity and Equality Commission, which warns the number of older patients unable to leave hospital could rise from around 1,100 to more than 7,000 by 2036. The Commission says the Commonwealth is delivering only a quarter of the additional aged care beds needed in New South Wales each year and has called for increased federal funding. Councils across Western Australia are preparing to introduce tighter restrictions on pet cats roaming outside of their owners' properties. Proposed changes to state laws would allow councils to introduce nighttime curfews, require cats to remain on their owners' properties, and restrict access to public areas. The City of Canning has begun consulting residents on possible restrictions, while the Shire of Pingelly is considering full containment rather than curfews. Pingelly's chief executive says the council would initially focus on educating cat owners before issuing fines to repeat offenders. The proposed laws have support from both the government and opposition, meaning it could pass Parliament before Christmas. And overseas, nine roller coasters across the United States and Canada have temporarily closed following the death of a man at a theme park in Georgia. The 42-year-old was thrown from the roller coaster at Six Flags Over Georgia, with witnesses describing him falling from his seat. Police and state authorities say they're investigating how the man fell and whether there were problems with the ride's restraints. Six Flags has closed similar rides at six of its theme parks while investigations continue. Today's stories were sourced from Community Newsroom and the ABC. Emma Satterfield-Smith, Community Newsroom.
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5: Jingiwala, Elawan welcome. 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Bugulbe, good thing.

0: How good to hear that on the radio after all this time. Shame it's the reason it is, but we'll get to that in a second. Welcome to Up the Junction with Pat and Nick, live from the heart of beautiful Byron Bay. Thank you to all this morning's presenters, to Robbie for the trough, to Karina for Arts Canvas, and to Riddy just now for the Bohemian Beat. And thank you to all the other volunteers, there's about 80 of them all up, who helped to keep this radio station alive and kicking. Now, this show, Up the Junction, is the music show with links to make you think. Every track we play is linked to the previous and the next in an unbroken chain of over 5,500 tunes stretching back years. But before we can go up the junction and visit that chain, we have to go down the morgue to commemorate musicians who have left us in the last few days. And with that, good afternoon, Pat.
1: Good afternoon, Nick, and good afternoon, listeners. What was the line in the movie Lock, Stock and Two Smoking Barrels? I think he said, can everyone stop getting shot? And I think I'd like to say, can everyone just stop dying? And, we farewell. I mean, not a week goes by, Nick, that there's not at least a couple of people in the morgue. And this week we kicked off the show with Godless, God Bless by Died Pretty. The reason for that is that Chris Welsh, the long-term drummer with Died Pretty, has died pretty young, I think 71. He was with Ron Pino in the Brisbane punk band The 31st. So, yeah, another one down. When did Ron go? A couple of years ago, wasn't it now?
0: I believe so, yeah. Chris was also briefly with Ron in the Screaming Tribesmen.
1: Oh, right, okay.
0: That didn't last for very long. He was with the Died Pretty for the biggest part of his career. It was on all the classic albums, including the one that track God Bless came from, Doughboy Hollow, which is probably, if you had to pick one, you'd probably pick that one. It's an album that's receiving new appreciation from a new audience, I reckon, Pat. It's a total classic.
1: They were darlings of the critics, darlings of the people who saw them live, but never really broke through in record sales.
0: No, it's weird. It's one of those bands that should have been bigger than it was.
1: And, you know, often I forget, I mean, I saw them headlining, but I saw them supporting a couple of times. When big bands, often from overseas, came in, then actually Died Pretty would almost always be, you know, the support band, probably because the headliners picked them.
0: Yes, that's right. They were the Muso's choice.
1: Correct.
0: But Chris Welsh is not the only entrant to the morgue this week. We have, there are a few more, but we're only going to play one more song. There's a woman called Lena Martell, has died aged 86. Listeners may know her standout smash song, which was co-written by Chris Christopherson, which we won't do you with today, which was called One Day at a Time, Sweet Jesus, which my mum used to sing around the house and used to drive me nuts. So we can't have that, but we're going to a different one. Quick shout out to Josh and Dale listening in from Myocum. Hello, boys. We're going to have one more track from the morgue, and then we're back to the chain that is Up the Junction. So don't go anywhere, please.
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3: 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It's almost perfect.

0: That was Fancy by Bobby Gentry from 1970, which was from The Chain from last week. But before that, the second song in our morgue this week, Oh What a Night, by The Dells. What's happened with The Dells, Pat?
1: Yeah, Vern Allison, who was one of the founding members, they started the band in 1953 in Illinois whilst they were still in high school. Don't know a lot about them, Nick, but you know, having listened to a few of their tracks, they're pretty good. And you know, when you consider 1953, highly respected, a lot of hip-hop artists have sampled their songs, notably Kanye West on his debut album, The College Dropout. He flipped their track, the Dells track, Funky Thang, into Family Business. So, what I don't get about, I think we've talked about it on the occasions when we played the Wu-Tang Clan. These guys just know their music. You know, I remember the story when Wu-Tang Clan, I think, did a collaboration with Texas. And what's the name of the
0: band, not the state?
1: Yeah, Charlene Spiteri, is it Charlene?
0: Mm-hmm.
1: She said the guy from the Wu-Tang Clan, one of the main guys, just kind of opened up an overnight bag and spilled out a whole load of hard drives with just samples on them. I mean, bloody hell, I can hardly recognize a sample when I hear it.
0: And you do it for a living. Yeah, I think we need to move on from this pack because we're sounding a bit old. The second song we heard was Fancy, a standout track by Bobby Gentry, who is very much, she's not overlooked, but she's not celebrated in the way that someone like a contemporary of hers, like someone like Dusty Springfield or Dolly Parton would be. Although she's still around, because she hasn't made music for many decades, and that was her choice, wasn't it, Pat?
1: It was her choice. Everyone knows Ode to Billy Joe. She's from deep Mississippi, but yeah, basically she retired at 39. I mean, not only was she a great songwriter, but she got involved in the production, but she just got sick of the misogyny in the business.
0: I think she had a TV show as well.
1: Right.
0: Called Bobby Gentry, and she was absolutely bursting with new ideas, and they weren't getting an airing because of the patriarchy, basically. So she just got sick of banging her head against a brick wall and said, no more. But she's still alive. She's still around.
1: Yeah, absolutely. It's over 80 now. How country is this? She, down in Chickasaw County in Mississippi, she grew up, no electricity, no plumbing.
0: No, that's a Dolly Parton type thing again,
1: yeah,
0: isn't it?
1: Yeah, absolutely. And I like the story of her grandmother recognized her musical talent and managed to trade one of the family's milk cows for a neighbor's piano.
0: What a trade.
1: That's country.
0: Absolutely. And that song itself, as you said, Ode to Billy Joe, would probably be her best-known song. This is probably her second best well-known song. And she intended it very much to be a comment on women's lib. You know, she basically said, in 4 minutes, this is kind of like the American dream.
1: Right.
0: Upward mobility at any cost.
1: Yeah.
0: And it goes back to the origins of her name itself, because Bobby Gentry wasn't her original surname. She took her surname Gentry from a 1952 film with Jennifer Jones and Charlton Heston and Carl Malden of the famous Nose, called Ruby Gentry. And this was about a woman who arose from a dirt poor background. Similar sort of arc to Fancy in the song of the same name. Also covered, and I don't know if you've heard this, by Orville Peck.
1: Yes.
0: Who does a sort of flips the gender a bit.
1: Yeah.
0: And
1: I've got to say, we were saying, you know, off air, I listened to Orville Peck's version the other day, and I've listened to plenty of versions in this song. I still prefer Bobby Gentry.
0: Yeah,
1: I don't think anyone's done it better.
0: Well, I think she, you know, because it's her song, she owns the meaning behind the lyric. Do you know what I mean?
1: Yeah.
0: She just understands why every word is there. Anyway, Pat, let us continue to link to Bobby Gentry. Got a fairly eclectic bunch of stuff to roll through, as usual. Won't give too much away, but stick around. If you hear a song you don't like, stay tuned, because you might hear one you like even less. You've got the Junction with Pat and Nick on Bay FM 99.9.
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0: That's Art Lover by Lamb Chop from 2002. And before that, Fancy by The Kinks from 1966, which is a different song with the same title to Fancy by Bobby Gentry. The Kinks song came from their album Face to Face, which has a slightly psychedelic cover in line with the slightly psychedelic guitar sound of that song, Fancy. That's the same album that has Sunny Afternoon on Pat.
1: Yeah, I think we analysed a year or so back, Nick, who was our most played band on Up the Junction, and I think it was the Kinks. Just a great band and very varied. But like all bands with two brothers in, a lot of tension, Nick, a lot of tension.
0: Yes, Black Crowes,
1: Oasis.
0: Everly Brothers.
1: I've told the story before, but I've got to tell the story again. Dave Davies and Mick Avery, who was the drummer, had a bit of a tiff because Dave Davies said, "Why don't you get your cock out and play the snare with it? It'll probably sound better." Mick Avery took offence, punched him out, knocked him out, and then disappeared.
0: He just ran off, didn't he?
1: He just ran off. The police who were at the gig went after him. The audience thought it was all part of the act.
0: And why not? Keystone Cops. And after the Kinks, a Kinks song, Art Lover by Lamb Chop, is a cover of a Ray Davies song. And as we were discussing off air just then, Pat, the lyrics, if you listen to the lyrics, listeners, they are...
1: well, creepy.
0: I don't think they would have been written today, obviously written 50-odd years ago. They are difficult because, to all intents and purposes, he seems like a pedo. But I think, given that Ray Davies has written some of the most enduring pop music ever composed, he was unlikely to have thought, "I know what will crown off my songwriting career. I'm going to write a song about being a pedo and see what that does." So it wasn't intended as such. It comes across in that way because he left out a couple of important lyrics. The intention behind the song, as we understand it, was to identify with single parents who don't have full custody of their children, admiring other children in a completely non-sexual, non-weird way. But of course, you can't do that these days at all.
1: You can't believe that Kurt Wagner of Lamb Chop, who is a smart and sensitive guy, giving commentary on everything from the state of American health care to income inequality, would go, "Hey, I love that song. I'll just cover that," without actually examining the lyrics. Cause,
0: of course. One's got to sing them for a start.
1: Yeah, exactly.
0: And this won't trash my career, will it? But, you know, we're here to examine the boundaries and the edges here at Up the Junction. So that song got played. Time to keep things moving, Pat. No guest today. We did have Peter Garrett as a guest last week. If you missed last week's show and you want to hear our chat with Peter, you can go to bayfm.org, select Up the Junction from the program guide, and listen to last week's show. You can listen back about 5 weeks generally on the website. That's as far as our music licensing allows us to go back. But it's a good way to listen to any show that you missed, including the live-o outside broadcast from the Dingo Festival on Sunday afternoon from the multicultural team, which was a great success by all accounts.
1: And, it was great.
0: Yeah.
1: Gabriel, the Ghanaian guy who gives drumming lessons, was great. He was really interesting.
0: Yeah.
1: Makes me want to go to Ghana. He's basically talking about how unfriendly Australians are compared to Ghanaians.
0: Yeah, it's an interesting...

0: interesting kind of, it's a very different kind of festival, and one that we hope builds over the years. Mm. Good to see different music coming to this region. I mean, Pat, time to move along. We are going, well, we were stateside, we're staying stateside. Classic song followed by a brand new one. You're up in the junction with Pat and Nick on BFM 99.9.
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0: Love Angelo Moore. Love the way he does that stuff. That's Racist Piece of Shit by Fishbone from last year from their album Stockholm Syndrome. First release from them in about 20 years.
1: Oh, really?
0: Getting great reviews. They're still as sharp as ever. Slight personnel change, but they can mix up funk and ska with rock and everything. And before that, a song that Fishbone covered nearly 40 years previously, Freddy's Dead by Curtis Mayfield from 1972, which linked back to Lamb Chop, How So Pat?
1: Oh, God, Nick, it was a long time ago that I did that.
0: I can tell if you like.
1: Yeah, go on, you tell me.
0: Lamb Chop covered Give Me Your Love.
1: Give Me Your Love.
0: From the same album as Freddy's Dead.
1: Right.
0: Superfly, I think.
1: I mean, Curtis Mayfield, what a huge influence on music and politics, in the Impressions, of course, who were really the soundtrack to the civil rights movement. Martin Luther King Jr. used People Get Ready as his kind of unofficial anthem, and Curtis himself was an early advocate for black artists owning their rights to their music, because typically, actually, on the recommendation of John, who works on the front desk here, I watched Cadillac Records, which is basically the sort of story of Chess Records. Black artists, you know, sort of from the start of the music industry, always got ripped off, and until people like Curtis Mayfield and Sam Cooke came along. Curtis formed his own record label, C Records, and later Curtum Records. And, you know, he was a writer and a producer, produced for, you know, Aretha Franklin, Gladys Knight and the Pips, the Staples Singers. And I'm sure everyone knows what happened. He became a paraplegic due to an onstage accident when a lighting rig fell on him. And the album that he produced after that, New World Order, is probably one of my favorite albums of all time.
0: Yep. No, he's a very important artist, and a very important artist for other black artists as well, which I think is why Fishbone went to get that song, Freddy's Dead, which is a salutary warning to anybody considering becoming a small-time drug dealer.
1: Hey, quick question. Mm. You've probably seen it because you're such a Fishbone fan. Have you seen the Everyday Sunshine documentary, The Story of Fishbone?
0: No, I haven't actually.
1: Do you know who the... don't know why this makes me laugh. Do you know who the narrator is?
0: Presumably someone you wouldn't expect.
1: Lawrence Fishburne.
0: Oh, okay. Nearly, but not quite.
1: Yeah, very good.
0: Yeah, so that song, Racist Piece of Shit, Drinking the Kool-Aid of a Mad Orange King, another Kid Rock with the hate talk. You know exactly right. Who's been talked about there. They've got no problem making political comment. And they're on tour at the moment, encouraging everyone to get out and vote and dislodge this, or at least reduce the power of this person at the moment. Saw Fishbone probably 35 years ago, Pado RSL. Palo Aracel is not a place that would normally have bands on. It was a proper, you know, sort of regular, traditional white man RSL, not like one of the more enlightened ones like in the Inner West. And they absolutely ripped it up. It was chaos. It was fantastic.
1: Oh, really?
0: They were jumping around all over the stage. There was sweat dripping from the ceiling. Everyone was going nuts. Chaos in the streets. It was just a fabulous night. Yeah, Fishbone are a great act. Very important. But now, Pat, it is time for this...
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0: Not many today, but here we go. 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Everybody is welcome. 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So that's if you're interested in learning how the community partnership program works to benefit local organisations next Thursday, Bangalore Showground at the Lions Kiosk, 5 p.m.
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0: Women Up North are hosting their fundraising gala. The theme is the Roaring Twenties. Dress up in your best 20s style, if you like. I presume that means the 1920s, otherwise you're just coming in whatever you're wearing now. There will be an Aboriginal art exhibition with items for auctions. MC Hannah Conda is coming up from Sydney, and music is by 42 Band. All proceeds are going to support women and children fleeing domestic and family violence in the Lismore and surrounding areas. This is happening on Saturday, the 24th of October, Saturday week, from 6 p.m. at the Lismore Club in the Workers Club, rather, in Lismore. That is it for community service announcements. What are we listening to, Pat?
1: Yeah, this is the Neilson Valley. The song is "A Brook That No One Knows." I have quite fun, Nick, choosing instrumental music for the community service announcements. What day is our instrumental health show on? I think it's
0: the instrumental health show is on Friday. Fridays at 3 p.m.
1: Yeah, it and that's what I use as a source quite often.
0: Yeah, well, DJ Rockalicious is across all the instrumental noises from all genres. We are going to be linking to "A Racist Piece of Shit" by Fishbone from their album Stockholm Syndrome next. So don't go anywhere, please. Stay where you are. Remain calm. Hope you're having a nice afternoon.
1: Remain
0: calm is important. I don't want people getting upset. Yeah? Going on the street, carrying on. It's not time for that yet. You'll know when the time comes. We'll let you know.
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1: The reason we record that sting, listeners, is because if you ask us what the six genres we play on the show are, mostly me and Pat can only get to five. I can never remember the one that's missing. And it's a different one every time. So we just heard Meet Me in Stockholm by the Sir Douglas Quintet from 1983. And before that, Stockholm Syndrome by your local favourites, Muse, Pat, from their album Absolution, which linked back to Fishbone's album title, which was also Stockholm Syndrome, which I imagine is how they feel about the MAGA audience, still in thrall somewhat to Trump,
2: yes.
1: Loving the captors. But as the descent into madness continues, increasingly realising that they've been had.
2: Muse, yeah, from the epicentre of rock and roll, Teignmouth in Devon.
1: Oh, is that how you say it? See, I don't know how you say it.
2: Yeah.
1: I thought it was Teignmouth.
2: Yeah. I've always heard it as Teignmouth, and yeah, I'm from Devon. So, did you know that Matt Bellamy holds a Guinness World Record?
1: Matt Bellamy being the singer and guitarist from Muse?
2: Yeah.
1: He's
2: in the Guinness Book of World Records. I mean, I'm not sure if he's still there, but certainly in 2004, he made it into the Guinness.
1: I was going to say, does the Guinness Book of World Records still exist?
2: I don't know. I used to get it at Christmas.
1: I used to memorise it. I used to love it. World's tallest man, just ask me. World's three tallest men, I've got it. World's heaviest man, got them all. Longest hair, longest fingernails.
2: The Absolution tour for Muse in 2004 saw Matt Bellamy smashing the most guitars on a single tour, 140.
1: Really?
2: Yeah. I think that's just bloody waste, myself.
1: That's shocking. You expect people from the West Country to be more environmentally minded.
2: Yeah, probably on the scrumpy.
1: I actually saw him on that tour.
2: Oh, did you?
1: At the...
2: Did he smash a guitar?
1: I don't think so. Horden Pavilion. No, we were more taken by the fact he was playing a thing they were calling the Dalek, which was a giant keyboard thing that he could push around the stage.
2: Right.
1: I don't remember any guitar smashing taking place, but then again, I was having a good time, so may have forgotten.
2: There's another story I like about Muse. They were on an Italian TV show, and they'd been told that they were playing live, but then the TV station said, no, you've got to mime. And so they were annoyed, so they switched it up, and the drummer, Dominic Howard, moved to lead vocalist. Matt Bellamy went on drums, and then the bassist played keyboard and guitar, just as a kind of screw you to the TV station. And then after they played the song, they interviewed Dominic and called him Matt the whole way through the interview.
1: Yeah. Well, there you go. You see, do your homework, everybody.
2: Yeah, exactly.
1: And talking of doing your homework, Pat, the Sir Douglas Quintet, Meet Me in Stockholm, an unusual thing for a Texas band to be singing about. Do you know how this came about?
2: No, I don't, but can I have a guess?
1: Oh, yes, please.
2: Because I can tell by your rather smarmy tone of voice that you know,
1: I do know
2: why it is.
1: Because I know where the internet lives.
2: I'm going to guess that at some point he spent some time living in Stockholm, because for some reason, I know of three people who ended up living there. Lee Hazelwood, the great country artist, Jerry Nolan, drummer from the New York Dolls, and Johnny Thunders, drummer from the New York Dolls, both ended up living in Stockholm. All three ended up living in Stockholm.
1: Well, that may well be the case, Pat, but whether... whether Doug Sarm did or not, I really couldn't tell you, because that's not the answer that I have. What was happening in the early 80s was, weirdly, Texas music, that sort of country twang with a whiff of Mex, was getting very big in Sweden and Scandinavian countries. So they decided to capitalize on this by having a song that started to name check
2: right. All
1: these places. That's all it was. It was just a simple cash-in. And I would guarantee that anybody who lives in Helsinki has never called Helsinki, Helsinki Town. Helsinki Town? No, it's a city much larger than a town.
2: So was this like an early form of search engine optimization?
1: Yes, of course. Got to go follow the market. Yeah, what a remarkable thing.
2: God, amazing.
1: I have no more to say about... No, I've got no more to say about either of those. Muse, for my money, back then, 20 years ago now, 22 years ago, Absolution, which was their third album, I think was probably the high point for me. I mean, I love them from Sunburnt, you know, track one, first album, but they became, they became a little bit of a parody. They got so over the top. It was a bit much. Although their new song, Cryogen, is pretty good, but they are bombastic to the nth degree, aren't they?
2: Yeah, absolutely. Pretty heavy. And look, if you don't know, the Sir Douglas Quintet. I mean, there's... Do you know why they were called the Sir Douglas Quintet?
1: Was there five of them?
2: Well, yes, but... their manager, it was basically a marketing plan. The British invasion was in full swing. So he said, we kind of need to sound a bit English. So you're all going to wear like mod suits and we're going to give you a sort of Englishy sounding name, Sir Douglas Quintet.
1: And, is that Englishy sounding?
2: Sir Douglas. Sir.
1: Sir, okay. I do remember stories about how... I can't remember what the guy's name was, but the guy who was basically trying to guide Doug Sarman, the guy's sitting down and listening to the Beatles music and trying to decode what made it.
2: What's the formula?
1: Yeah. And apparently, I think what they said was that it is very similar in some ways to Cajun music. And you go, don't sound similar to me. But I think in the way some of the musical phrasing works, that it's similar for some reason.
2: Look, if you're not familiar with Doug Sarm, go off, check him out. A musical genius, a prodigy. By 8, he was playing guitar, fiddle and mandolin, and he'd sit in, do guest appearances with stars like Hank Thompson, Webb Pearce, and even Hank Williams. And, check him out, because he went on to do a lot more beyond the Sir Douglas Quintet.
1: Talking of musical proficiency, you know it's time to go to bed when you were watching a video that shows five people all playing Ravel's Bolero on the same cello as I was last night. I don't know how this came about. You know, some algorithm sent me somewhere. So there's, you know, one guy scraping away, then another one joins in, and then one other one's plucking, and it's quite magic, you know, quite magical to watch. But I thought,
2: well outside the fence of your normal taste.
1: Absolutely. Now, time to link to Sir Douglas Quintet after these messages from our sponsors. If you are interesting, then you should have a show of your own. If you're interested in becoming a sponsor of BFM, which you should do if you wish to put the message about your business far and wide, then where do sponsors go to find out more about sponsorship? They speak to someone, don't they?
2: You can basically just email.
1: Business far and wide. Then where do sponsors go to find out more about sponsorship? They speak to someone, don't they? Now, time to link to Sir Douglas Quintet after these messages from our sponsors. If you're interesting, then you should have a show of your own. If you're interested in becoming a sponsor of BFM, which you should do if you wish to put the message about your business far and wide, then where do sponsors go to find out more about sponsorship? They speak to someone, don't they?
2: You can basically just email.
1: Now, time to link to Sir Douglas Quintet after these messages from our sponsors. If you're interesting, then you should have a show of your own. If you're interested in becoming a sponsor of BFM, which you should do if you wish to put the message about your business far and wide, then where do sponsors go to find out more about sponsorship? They speak to someone, don't they?
2: You can basically just email.
1: Now, time to link to Sir Douglas Quintet after these messages from our sponsors. If you're interesting, then you should have a show of your own. If you're interested in becoming a sponsor of BFM, which you should do if you wish to put the message about your business far and wide, then where do sponsors go to find out more about sponsorship? They speak to someone, don't they?
2: You can basically just email.
1: Now, time to link to Sir Douglas Quintet after these messages from our sponsors. If you're interesting, then you should have a show of your own. If you're interested in becoming a sponsor of BFM, which you should do if you wish to put the message about your business far and wide, Then where do sponsors go to find out more about sponsorship at? They speak to someone, don't they?
2: You can basically just email.
1: Just go to find out more about sponsorship at. They speak to someone, don't they?
2: You can basically just email.

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0: There are music snobs around who will tell you that the Rolling Stones recorded all their best music over 50 years ago and you don't need to bother with them these days. That is from 2026. That video was released this month. There is absolutely nothing wrong with Mr. Charm. That is a great track. Stones still enjoying themselves, having a great time. And if you've seen the video, that is a tremendous amount of fun as well.
1: It is great.
0: It sounds, if anything, a little bit like Start Me Up, and the video starts with a guy dancing to Start Me Up. I don't know if you've seen it. It's like a sort of Dust Bowl Diner type thing. And then the Jagger-esque hero of the piece, who is Alexander Skarsgård, who you would know from Succession. He was the tech entrepreneur in that, wasn't he? He's been in a few different things.
1: Oh, right.
0: But he looks absolutely ripped, and it's a great, fun, sort of dancey video. Enjoy it very much.
1: I thought his Christian name was Peter for some reason. Skarsgård.
0: There's many of them.
1: Right.
0: His dad is Stellan.
1: Right, okay.
0: And there's about four brothers, I think, he would be the eldest. I mean, he's absolutely ripped in the video, and he's 50. He's got killer abs. Looks 30.
1: Killer abs.
0: Killer abs. Love it. Such a fanboy. Yeah, I think that for me, that would be my favourite track from Foreign Tongues, the new Rolling Stones album. Will they tour? They probably will. And before that, a cover of a Rolling Stones song from about 50 years ago, I guess. More.
1: Yeah.
0: Is that from Some Girls Miss You?
1: Yeah. Oh, God.
0: Let's say it is. It's by The Concretes from 2004.
1: I wish I could tell you a lot about them, Nick. I can really only tell you one thing, which is the link to Meet Me in Stockholm is because The Concretes are Swedish and they are from Stockholm.
0: Okay.
1: Pretty good cover version, though.
0: It's great. As we say, if cover version has to be different or radically better.
1: Yeah.
0: Another point for me, actually, if not that we're keeping score, but I am, because I linked a Rolling Stones song to the Rolling Stones, but also Alexander Skarsgård. Where's he from, Pat? Exactly.
1: Yeah.
0: Stockholm.
1: He's from Spain, isn't he?
0: Stockholm. You know exactly where he's from.
1: What, with a name like Skarsgård? Yeah, he's definitely Spanish.
0: That's it.
1: I'll check on that.
0: Good-o. Well, you check on that, and we'll play some more music after this message from who is going to tell us something. What do you think, Jack Thompson?
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0: Start paying more attention, Nick, to upcoming things.
1: Mabel and Ivy, Windred Warns are their names. And they're great. They're a really sort of, do we call it chamber folk, baroque folk? The sort of folk that's very much of today, but has got kind of like a, I don't know, timeless aspect to it. Like it. I do like the, particularly like the, what we call in the music business, soundscaping of that Lisa Miller track. I don't know if they call it that or not. I'm not in the music business.
0: You just made that up.
1: I did.
0: Lisa Miller, huge fan. I think that's off Car Tape 1. She went on to do Car Tape 2 as well, with just some great cover versions. I mean, funnily enough, we just played Doug's Arm with the Sir Douglas Quintet. She covered the Texas Tornadoes song, Give Me Back the Key to My Heart, one of my favourite songs of all time. I saw Lisa Miller, I think it was at the Gaelic Club in Sydney, and many, many moons ago. And it was sort of very early on in my computer career, and I decided to email her and emailed her and said, really enjoyed the show last night. You know, fantastic. Good to see you. Good to see you live. And she replied like within an hour. Oh, thank you so much. So glad you enjoyed it. Oh, right. This is good.
1: The floodgates open.
0: The floodgates open. Let me roll up my sleeves and just want to let you know how great Car Tape is. You've turned me on to so many original artists. Never heard back from her. Yep. She obviously, you know, flagged me as a crazy stalker, which I probably was.
1: Yes, the age of stalking began. Yes, block, contact, delete and report as spam.
0: Yeah, that's right. Otherwise, in 3 weeks' time, he'll appear in my bedroom.
1: Now, Pat, you may have inadvertently scored a bonus point from me there, because Charmer Finches and Lisa Miller, all from Melbourne.
0: Melbourne, what a hotbed of music that place is.
1: Yep, all my friends are moving to Melbourne.
0: I tell you, every kid in Byron Bay moves to Melbourne.
1: They do. They must teach them that in at the high school.
0: Yeah. Right. First of all, ride your bike with no hands.
1: Yep.
0: And get through year 12. If you're lucky, move to Melbourne.
1: Yep. For that e-bike hasn't been crushed.
0: Yes.
1: Coming up at 2 p.m., a sports spectacular, because Lockie and Haz, the hosts of our community sports show, Can I Kick It, have not a 1 hour but a 2 hour extravaganza. Haz was toiling away out in the office there, putting things together, looking for new tunes and bits to talk about. Very exciting.
0: Yeah. Good. 2 hours of sport.
1: Barely enough.
0: And they play good music too.
1: They do. So stick around for that coming up at 2 p.m. But we've still got a little way to go, so let us.
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0: Everybody knows that song, but not everybody knows that version. More on that in a sec. The song we heard before that was, careful, Arthur Alexander. Not Arthur Anderson, not Trent Alexander-Arnold or any
1: other
0: variant.
1: You got it right. Well done, well done.
0: And In the Middle of It All from 1972, linking back to Lisa Miller, because Arthur also covered The Boy That Radiates That Charm, except it was the girl who radiates that charm for him. I think he was about first to record.
1: He was the first to record it back in 1960. I'm a bit of a fan, Nick.
0: You're a big fan.
1: He was, so many songs that he was the first to record. He was the first to record Burning Love before Elvis did. He recorded Soldier of Love. Pearl Jam, of course, covered that. Beatles, Anna, Go to Him, Ry Cooder, Go Home Girl, Rolling Stones, You Better Move On, Dylan, Sally Sue Brown, also covered, been covered by Percy Sledge, Otis Redding, Jerry and the Pacemakers, Humble Pie, Dusty Springfield, Ike and Tina Turner. Just so much admired.
0: He is one of those nodes in the network. I'm always happy when you select an Arthur Alexander song because
1: you've got a lot of choice.
0: There's so many places you can go. And I'll tell you who else is a massive Arthur Alexander fan, and that's Alan Merrill, whose name you may not know, but he was an American who was in a British band. In fact, there were two Americans in a British three-piece band, so why they weren't called American Band, I don't know, because they started in London, I guess. And that band was called The Arrows, and it was them that did that song, I Love Rock and Roll, which you may imagine is a cover of the Joan Jett song, but it's actually the reverse. Joan Jett is covering their song. They did it first in 1975. She came 4 years later, so?
1: She saw The Arrows perform that song on UK television while she was on tour with The Runaways.
0: Mm.
1: And obviously stored it away in her brain and thought, that's a good one.
0: Yeah, yeah. It's a real glam stomper, isn't it?
1: When I was, well, yes and no, Nick. When I was hunting around to buy that tune because I didn't have it in my collection, it just sounded a bit weak. And I'd listened to it on Spotify, but I wanted to buy the original document. I thought this doesn't sound great, and then found another version, which is a version we just played, which sounded much better. And they were under the the British kind of, do you call him a Svengali, Mickey Most?
0: Yes, he would be Svengali. Shared an office with Peter Grant.
1: Oh, there you go. Mm. Well, yeah. But he recorded it, and he recorded the Piss Weak version, and then they got another manager and recorded a much better version of it, and Mickey Most was completely pissed off with them for getting a new manager because he was a control freak, and he basically didn't release any more product. He put on the poor version on lots of compilation albums, but they went on to have their own TV show for a couple of years, which would normally be the path to riches because people would rush out and buy your records in the store. But Mickey Most, who had the contract, didn't put out any more records.
0: Oh, really? And,
1: so he was basically just getting them back. So a typical music business arsehole.
0: Yeah, plenty of those. The Arrows, the boy three-piece, look like they've turned up to a Noel Fielding look-alike competition. they've all got that hair, that look. Noel Fielding is Vince Noir from Mighty Boosh, from anyone who doesn't know. Also big in the Great British Bake Off. Alan Merrill, the leader of the Arrows, was big in Japan before he moved to the UK. Pat, he moved from America to Japan because his mum moved there. He had a band there called Vodka Collins, which sounds like a made-up spoof band name, like Creme Brulee or something.
1: Right.
0: But apparently he's quite huge in Japan before he became big in Britain, and then big in America at the end of it all.
1: Okay.
0: So, yeah, well done. Well done, Joan Jett, for spotting that little gem and picking it up.
1: Absolutely.
0: 10 minutes to go before the two-hour epic, special long format, all the edits left in, Can I Kick It show at 2 p.m. Stay tuned. A few more songs from us. In the meantime, you're Up the Junction with Pat and Nick on Bay FM 99.9.
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0: The Headcoats, great band from 2011, and A Town Named Squaresville. And before that, I Hate Myself for Loving You by Joan Jett and the Blackhearts from 1988. Obviously, Joan looking for another I Love Rock and Roll Titan Glam stomper at the time. Good track. Like it.
1: Great track.
0: The Headcoats, your choice, Pat.
1: The Headcoats, you can't go wrong. Billy Childish. Why, he's just completely out there. So many bands, all starting with the OCs, the Open Sex, the Tsunamis, the Dang Dangs, many others. Yeah, he's just an interesting guy. If you don't know who he is, go and look him up. Billy Childish, painter, author, poet, photographer, filmmaker, singer and guitarist. Not interested in the music business. Jack White, when he played on Top of the Pops, had his name written on his arm. Yeah, he's Kylie Minogue. Named the LP Impossible Princess after his book Poems to Break the Hearts of Impossible Princesses.
0: Oh.
1: Lots of people like him. And he was a victim of childhood sexual abuse and released a song called Pedophile featuring a photograph of the man who sexually abused him on the front cover.
0: Yeah, take that.
1: Yeah.
0: Oh, no, it wasn't in Take That. Thank you all for your text. Unfortunately, they've all arrived in one dollop at the end, so I don't have to, like so many things in life, don't have time to read them all out. But thank you anyway. What are we going to go out with, Pat? We've got to make way for Can I Kick It?
1: Going to go out with Louis Louis from Richard Berry and the Pharaohs. Or is it Louis Louis? Who knows?
0: Covered by many, many, many people, but this was the original. See you next week, guys.
1: Cheers. Bye.

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1: Robbie, what are we going to do with him?
2: Good afternoon.
1: Good afternoon, Byron Bay.
2: And beyond. Got a great show today, Lockie.
1: We sure do, Haz.
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1: Alternative
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2: We've been given the...
1: Given the keys to the castle.
2: We've been given a hit for the big leagues. We've been given a go. Go at the, you know...
1: And we're off to a flying start.
2: Yeah, it's one of the more slow starts. But hey, welcome. Thank you for tuning in. And yes. We're excited. We've got a lot to talk about. Usually when we start, Lockie, or we kick on with the radio, we're always rushing at the end, you know. We never really get our true opinions.
1: No, that's it. We save that for the drive home.
2: We get a chance to really have a chat and get into the nitty-gritty of some topics. Yep. Fair bit of sport going on.
1: Lots going on nationally.
2: And also locally.
1: Yeah.
2: We've got a few...
1: couple of big events this weekend.
2: We've got a few guests coming in. It's someone from the local rugby club.
1: Yes, that's right.
2: To talk about the latest event that's on this weekend, which you'll hear about.
1: Yep.
2: We've also got a teacher from the local Byron Bay High School to talk about a fantastic fundraising event. It's a 24-hour event for a young lad that has brain cancer at the school. It's a 24-hour... There's a couple of fundraisers, but this is a 24-hour fundraiser. If they reach their $1,000 goal, she's shaving her head tonight.
1: Is this the principal of Byron
2: High?
1: Yes,
2: yes. And then there's another one, the deputy, if they get to 10 grand, will shave her head. And she's got a lot of luscious locks.
1: Yeah.
2: Anyway, Lara's going to come in and talk to us about it. I've just checked it. It's actually around $700. So
1: all right,
2: if it doesn't go over, I will put the remaining money in.
1: There you go.
2: To get it. Because I want to see some heads getting shaved.
1: That's it.
2: Like it's... France in 1945.
1: That's right, it was some World War II reference. If you've just joined in, tuning in, 99.9, it's almost perfect here in Byron Bay. We're kicking it for 2 hours today. Thanks to our previous Thursday presenters. It's a really stellar lineup, the Thursday program. Probably my favourite day of the week. We're going to go to a few songs. Now, tell us a bit about the tracks today, Haz.
2: Oh, look.
1: The theme, if you will.
2: Look, I haven't been here for a few weeks, which means nothing, but it just feels like... you know, back in the studio, mm-hmm. I've got a couple of, you know, in the last couple of years we've been doing this, Lockie, there's a few ones that have really hit home for me. Mm-hmm. And we're going to play them today. Obviously, the first one is Can I Kick It, where our namesake comes from, by a tribe called Quest.
1: Yep.
2: One of your favourite bands, Lockie, and just a great song. And then we've got Born Slippy, Nux in parentheses by Underworld, a 1990s absolute anthem, which I wasn't old enough to really, you know, take advantage of. And
1: you're only in your, what, 30s then?
2: I was only about, you know, 7 or 8. But I do remember it being on Rage.
1: Can we get some aircon in here or something? Sorry.
2: I think it's just the colour. The colour's just making you...
1: it's burning.
2: You also did just run from the mechanics.
1: I did, yeah. Shout out to Simos.
2: But anyway, yeah, Born Slippy, everyone knows it. And we've got a few more others that we'll let you find out when we get there.
1: Yeah, so would we call it like the greatest hits?
2: Look, I don't know your songs. Have you put a bunch
1: in? Yeah,
2: I know is we've played them before on the show.
1: I go through the playlist of the songs that we play every week. So I've got like 18 months worth of shows, all the songs we've played. And I flip through. I'm not going to say they're my favourites, but I flip through and picked, I think, about 5.
2: Did Zombies get a go?
1: Zombies didn't get a go.
2: No.
1: I didn't want to cry.
2: I
1: didn't want to cry on air again.
2: I feel like there's like 20 bands that when I'm like thinking of songs to put on this show, I just like resort back to like, you know, Iggy Pop, The Cranberries, Pixies, and I'm like, I swear we've done this over and over again, but they're just in my, you know, subconscious.
1: Hey, good music is good music, so don't feel bad. We're going to go to it now. And you know, they asked me to get on the mic, and they asked me, can I kick it?
2: Word. Yeah.
1: Now, we'll be back after these songs and get straight into some sport content. This is Bay FM 99.9.

0: G'day, guys. It's Colby here. You're listening to... G'day, guys. It's Colby here. You're listening to Can I Kick It on Bay FM 99.9. Hotter than a cattle dog from Tony Rodonagus. Go the Blues. Up the Sharkies. Can I Kick It?
1: Woohoo!
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3: Welcome back. 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If you're just joining us, we have a guest from the Byron Bay Rugby Club. His name is James Boysons, and he's a friend of the show. And welcome back, James.
4: Thanks, fellas. Good to be back.
5: Good to have you back, mate. Now, you're here because kicking off tomorrow is the annual Byron Bay Rugby Sevens rugby tournament. It runs through all the weekend. Tell us a bit about the event. I mean, it's been running for decades. Haz and I have been going and watching since we were kids. Firstly, how long has it been going on? And then tell us a bit about this year's event.
4: So it's probably been going on for 40 years, but this is our 35th. There was a little hiatus with COVID and some other bits in between. But yeah, 35th year that we've run the tournament, and it's going to be the biggest year that we've ever run. I think almost 100 teams.
5: Wow.
4: Over the course of the weekend, with the seniors playing Friday and Saturday, and then the juniors on Sunday.
3: Can you tell us how far and wide these teams come from?
4: Yeah, so they come over from New Zealand, all around Australia. It's really kind of a showpiece event for Sevens on the coast.
5: You still have the Fiji team. So they're based in Brisbane, but they're Fiji crew, or what? Because, you know, every year they're like the big guns that come, and they're known as the Fiji teams.
4: Yeah, so sometimes those teams will come down. I mean, we've kind of prioritised a little bit more, I guess, the experience of the event being like a really fun, entertaining week. Make it more social, more so than like having a massive prize pool that kind of draws in those, I guess, teams that are chasing the prize money.
5: Okay, I was going to ask, because I saw the big post driving into town, and you're calling it like the festival, the rugby festival.
4: Yeah.
5: You know, what else is going on besides the games? Have you got any kind of...
4: So DJ running the whole weekend. There's going to be, yeah, food trucks down there. Fun and games, merch.
5: Yeah,
4: We really want to try and make it a cool experience.
3: Food trucks and stuff, or what's the food situation there, or is everyone going to town?
4: Food trucks on ground there, and then we'll also have the club barbecue as well. We've been fortunate that the football club have given us access to their clubhouse.
5: Oh, cool.
4: So we'll be able to use that as well through the weekend.
5: And you got one of your major sponsors, the Byron Bowler, across the road. Anything going on over there before or after?
4: Yeah, so that's kind of the after party.
5: Yep.
4: It's kind of, even if it's unofficial, everyone just kind of finishes up and heads over to the Bolo afterwards.
5: Makes sense.
4: The two major sponsors for the event are Stone and Wood, who have been sponsoring us for years now at the Sevens. And then Rorig, who are also a club sponsor, both of them club sponsors as well, but came on to sponsor the junior section of the tournament on the Sunday as well, which, yeah, allows us to put on, I think we've got 34 teams coming this year for the juniors, under 12s all the way through to 18s.
5: Oh, wow. I thought when you said juniors is like under 18s maybe, because I don't remember seeing kids.
4: No, so we've playing. That's the thing. We're trying to expand it. Sevens is a really popular sport for the juniors,
5: yep.
4: And also especially for the girls. So we've got boys and girls playing this year, all the way through from 12s through to 18s.
3: So you utilise all the fields at Byron Bay Rec Fields, right?
4: Mm-hmm.
3: Yeah, every single one of them.
4: Yeah, and they're pretty much from 8 a.m. to 8 p.m. they'll be in use, because There's just so many teams now.
5: I know for a fact this time of year, bindies are everywhere. Is it giving it a spray, or are people just going to have to deal with it, getting mould into the bindi?
3: It's pile? Either bindies or just dirt.
4: I mean, it's actually looking really good at the moment, the fields. I haven't done a bindi watch, but yeah, if you've got your boots on, you're fine. Yeah. There's a few barefoot players out there, they'll be watching out.
3: What do you do with the goalposts? How do you basically put them up?
4: Well, yeah, when we mark up all of the fields as rugby fields, the two soccer fields as well, and then we just bring in some temporary ones for the two soccer fields.
3: Do you put them on top of the goalposts, or do they go in?
5: No, because the soccer ones are down. They're taken down, I think. So the main rugby field's got its post still.
3: Yeah.
5: And then I think the soccer ones, there's nothing there at the moment.
3: So how do I just want to know from a logistical point of view, how do you actually put them in? Do you have weights or something?
4: Yeah, we just drop them in.
3: Okay.
4: Yeah.
3: Just like 600.
4: They're pretty lightweight.
5: I've seen those beach tents, mate.
3: Seen them all right.
4: Yeah. They're pretty lightweight. They're more like PVC kind of temporary ones versus like the full-on ones that we've got on the rugby field.
3: Who is there anyone locally that has won it? What's the closest that have won it? Because I know that's a lot of teams with a lot of like high-caliber
4: Depends on winning.
5: Rugby's the real winner.
4: There's some different tiers of rugby being played over the weekend.
3: Okay, so there's actually
4: There's a super social tournament.
3: Okay,
4: and that's actually the most popular one. We had to expand that this year. That runs Friday night, and then they get a little bit of a rest on Saturday morning, and then they finish up their day early on the Saturday. So you can see what they're being optimised towards.
5: Yes, social being.
3: How many games a day? Don't they play two to three games a day?
4: They play three games in the group stage, and then they play finals.
5: And is it 7-minute halves?
4: That's right.
5: Yeah, okay.
4: So you've got that. That's the super social. Then there's the open, which is kind of just like everybody else.
5: Yep.
4: And then you've got Premier, which is the top team. So that's the one where
5: those teams
4: travel a bit further.
5: Yeah.
4: So Matai, who are also a sponsor of the event, they always bring down a Tahi team. They're always very good.
5: So they'll be the Premier final will be on the main field at the end of Saturday afternoon.
4: That's right, Saturday evening.
5: That's kind of
4: so it's 7 p.m.
5: That's the highest quality rugby you're going to see all weekend, do you think?
4: That's right. Yep. I mean, to be honest, the 18s is very high quality as well. Like the guys are so fast.
5: Yeah.
4: They're a bit smaller.
5: Yeah.
4: But the skill level is really high. There's a few Aussie schoolboys in those squads as well.
5: Can you tell listeners who
4: they're not on the beer either?
5: Some listeners might not know the concept of rugby sevens. So I'm gonna give a very quick like overview of how it's different from the regular format.
4: Yeah, so most of the same rules apply. You've obviously got 7 players on the field instead of 15, so a lot more space. It's definitely better suited to the faster, fitter players. Not to say that everybody at the weekend is going to be fast and fit. 7-minute halves, very fast-paced, really suits the faster runners.
3: Are there forwards that get utilised?
4: Yeah, especially for teams that don't have an option without them. But
3: For instance, in the highest, like let's say in the Olympics, there players that get used as a battering ram and get the quick play of the ball?
5: Yeah, would any like professional props make this the Olympic seven teams? What's the closest? Like
4: probably back rowers.
5: Yeah,
4: would be the closest thing. You have some transfer over.
3: But back rowers in rugby are more like centres for rugby league, right? Like, is that right?
4: You're looking at I don't know,
3: Sonny Bill and they were.
4: It's just an incredible amount of fitness. Right. Yeah, like that's the thing. The intensity of it is unbelievable because they're sprinting.
3: Never stops, right?
4: For 14 minutes.
5: Yeah.
4: They get a minute break between the halves.
5: Like I said, we've been going just to watch since we were kids, and I don't know what's more entertaining, the top level or the social ones. Like the top one, you're seeing really, really good rugby, but you watch the social and it's just hilarious. Some of them get so out of puff, they're swapping over. The ref will be stopping and cracking a beer to before halftime.
4: Social,
5: obviously, but just they're really fun to watch.
4: Yeah, and that's the spirit of the festival. Is both styles of rugby, both really fun, both entertaining to watch.
3: Who are the favourites? Do you think it's obviously hard to preempt a favourite? You know,
5: 100 teams coming.
3: Are there people that have won it a few times and they want to go back to back?
4: Yeah, so Bond won it last year.
3: Bondi,
4: yeah.
5: Are they on the Gold Coast?
4: And they're Gold Coast, yeah.
5: Yeah.
4: So they're coming back again this year. They'd probably be the favourites to
5: I know rugby's got a big affiliation with universities and stuff. Are there many unis sending teams over?
4: So Bond Uni play in the Premier Queensland comp.
5: Yep.
4: In the 15s comp. They also have a seven side as well.
5: I know a lot of the Gun local juniors go to school up at Linda's Farm. Do they get a team and send down or anything like that?
4: So we're entering a team, Byronshire Rebels.
5: Yep.
4: That's the team that's got kind of stacked with Far North Coast players, yep, New South Wales country players, a couple of Aussie sevens rep players in that team
5: The local 18s have a shot at winning, do you think?
4: They almost won last year, playing up an H. Year they'd be a good shot for winning.
3: We recently got a guy on, I actually forgot his name.
5: Christian, the 18s coach.
3: Certainly would have a big chance, wouldn't they?
4: Yeah, they'd be favourites probably for their
5: sick. All right, we'll be watching the 18s. They're on Sunday.
4: And that's what I meant about the quality of watching those guys. It's really, really
3: and
4: good.
3: And they're the guys, like, you know, they're still, you know, a lot of, I'm guessing, adults see it as a bit of a piss up, come to Byron, beautiful weather.
5: It's an end of year for each
3: at 18s, they're like looking at this as a career, and this is probably a time to shine and light up a comp. So I understand what you mean when you say that kind of, it's the highest level of caliber, that 18s, you know.
4: Yeah, having said that, last year they did play in board shorts and still almost won the comp. Yeah. So
3: when I think of the Swahili, Joseph, what's his middle name?
5: Friend of the show.
3: And then obviously like Ponga. When you see their, when you see their highlights, they're all 16, 17, 18. That's when their highlights are at their
5: best. When they start getting filmed.
3: That's what
5: stuff.
3: I mean. It's when they start lighting comps up. And I love to watch it.
5: I'll tell you another thing, like the women's. These days you go watch local any league, union, and like the women's level is really, really high. But it wasn't really the case probably like a decade plus ago. But the rugby sevens comp, again, drawing back to years ago when I was a kid, it was the first time I ever saw like women's rugby was this tournament. And it's been doing it a long time. And even back then, like the level was pretty really high, so it's good to see like that you guys invested in that, like, you know.
4: Yeah, and I think
5: the
4: thing you see with women's rugby now, particularly in the sevens, is that maybe 10 years ago everyone was coming to the game late as a female player. They're picking it up like after they played another sport, probably as an adult, whereas now these girls have come through from playing under 12s the whole way, so they've got exactly the same skill sets as the male players, and it's a really fast and entertaining game.
3: My daughter wants to play footy. She's now begging me to do touch and do Oztag.
5: Yeah,
3: you know, for me to, I never thought that would happen ever.
5: Yeah, yeah, yeah.
3: And she's begging me to.
5: This is
3: Billy.
4: 5-year old daughter. Yeah, loves it.
3: We've actually have the resources. You know, only up to a point, but there's comps now for her to do it.
5: She's awesome.
3: Looking at Peyton Kayonan, who's just played for Queensland in the under 11s State of Origin in Oztag, and she's looking at these people going, wow, I can do that. So it's exciting, and I've got to get onto it, actually.
5: Yeah. Well, I've actually got a BFM exclusive as well. My boy Mace, I think he's going to play Union next year.
3: Union?
5: Yeah, I think because...
3: Hang on, how'd you get that past the...
5: past the gatekeeper?
3: Well, past the Triple H.
5: His mother.
3: And a husband hand.
5: I think we've finally just worn her down. She thought it was too rough, and then we've just talked to her and said it's fine. He's seven, by the way, James. Yep. He plays soccer and he loves it. And I think the main draw card we got over the line is
3: he's a red nut?
5: The junior rugby.
3: So he's ready to kill it?
5: The junior rugby's on Friday night, correct? So he doesn't have to give up the soccer.
4: That's right.
5: So I think next year he's going to do both.
3: He's going to do well. He's sporty. He's athletic.
4: We've got a lot of kids that do both. Yep. I think this year there must have been 20 in that under 7 squad, there's a good group of them.
5: He's already got one or two of his classmates playing, so I think he'll slot right in. He's getting really into watching footy at home with me, with a league, union, whatever. So he's
4: Well, that's the thing. You've got the World Cup coming up in 2027, so there's going to be a spotlight on it.
5: Absolutely.
4: We're fortunate enough, actually, Australian Rugby Union just gave us like $10,000 worth of kit, and they did it for all rugby clubs across the country.
5: We report on that about a month or two ago. They had a big fund, and they were like, clubs should be applying.
4: Finally,
5: they got money to give out. Yeah, they talk about it.
3: We're going to change the pace in a moment, but did you want to just quickly do a wrap up of weekend?
5: We're going to do the gig guide. I think on the other side of that, if James is happy to stick around, we've got a little rugby quiz for him.
3: Yeah, I want to talk more rugby. We've got a bit of stuff we want to ask you.
5: Before we go to the gig guide, James, you mentioned Stone and Wood, and sorry, I forget the other major sponsor, Berwick. Do you want to plug any other supporters, sponsors that are helping out. Let's give them some love.
4: Yeah, absolutely. So obviously we mentioned Club Byron. They've been integral in us being able to run the event. We run it as a club event, so it's all volunteer based. Huge amount of effort and resource goes in. I actually want to shout out Ben Mitchell, who's been leading the charge for us.
5: Is he your vice president, the Scottish bloke?
4: Yeah,
5: I don't know him well. He's a lovely fella, Ben.
4: Bring
5: him in next time.
4: Yeah, he's put in a ton of work. He's out working on the sevens now. I tried to get him in. He's like, no, I'm not good behind the mic. I don't know if I'm any better.
5: I don't think we are either.
4: He's been amazing. Mandy has also been amazing at rounding up all of the troops. It's a hard task trying to get the volunteers.
5: Yep.
4: Sponsors-wise, we've got the Bolo. We've got Kennards as well, who help us with all of the fencing and everything around the ground.
3: Is there fencing around the whole...
4: Matai.
3: That's great. I didn't know that. I thought
4: anyone
3: could
4: walk
3: in.
4: Well, we have to fence in because you want the alcohol area.
5: The alcohol area, not the whole thing.
4: Not the whole thing.
5: It's not Splendor in the Grass.
3: Also, Byron Bay Football Club, the soccer club, that's great that they're letting you. I like that everyone's, you know, just
5: for the synergy.
3: Pitching in and just, you know, letting, obviously it's not theirs, you know, per se, but it's nice to see this.
4: Clubs trying to work together. Yeah.
3: You know, cohabitation is
5: absolutely
3: nice.
5: All right, we've hit the 2:30 mark. Let's get into the gig guide and then we'll keep chatting rugby with James.
1: Here's today's North Coast Gig Guide, brought to you by The Echo.
5: All right, let me just get my trusty copy of The Echo up here. Where are we? Thursday the 15th, is it us?
3: 15th.
5: All right. Beach Hotel, 5 p.m, Henry West and Cinnamon Sun. North Byron Hotel, 5:30, it's open mic night. They're always interesting. The Northern, I've got Dan Hannaford from 6 p.m, DJ Quendo and the Dueling Pianos there at the newly renovated Northern. They've got the Dueling Pianos back in the front room. Looks great. Haven, Byron Bay, 7 p.m, Dex Vinyl Night. Garden Bar, we've got Temple of Life. Foxy Lou's up at Coorabell Hall. You've got Leela Swain Quartet and Burlesque. Lismore City Bolo.
3: Supper Club Soul Band.
5: There it is.
3: Check them out.
5: Brunswick Head, 6 p.m. at the pub there. We got Maddie Goodwin. And Broadwater Hotel, Swamp Moss.
3: Oh, that would swampy pop down off. Again, the Broadwater would pop off.
5: Yes. All right. And then it's Skunk Hour at 7:30 p.m. up at the Cooley Hotel at the Northern End.
3: Hey, so like open mic, is that just dudes waiting there with their guitar and they just want to kind of
5: probably vibe out, a bit of slam poetry?
3: Are you allowed to drop a jar in front of you, or is it you just want exposure?
5: That might be a bit uncouth.
3: I've never understood it.
5: I don't know. But head out to the North Byron Hotel, 6 p.m. tonight, and you'll find out.
3: Alrighty.
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5: Yeah, thank you, Echo. All right, we've got James here with us from the Byron Bay Rugby Club. We're chatting the Rugby Sevens tournament that's kicking off tomorrow. It's a fun event. So, Haz, we got a pretty stacked weekend. When are we going to go in and check it out?
3: I believe on the Sunday.
5: The Sunday.
3: I reckon, you know, if you're going to be around,
5: I'll be around on the Sunday.
3: We're going to go check it out before we go to the bolo.
5: Yep.
3: Yeah.
5: And what about tomorrow? What are you going tomorrow? I might go down.
3: What's tomorrow?
5: Friday.
3: Is it on?
4: Friday night's the start of the super social comp. So that's the...
5: Okay, so it doesn't start to the... What time's kick off for the very first game tomorrow Arvo or evening?
4: 6 p.m.
5: Okay, yeah.
3: Well, yeah, I reckon I can make it work for sure.
5: Yeah, anyway, we will be down there.
3: We're going to do a few interviews. We want to find some colourful characters.
5: I'm sure.
4: You'll certainly find those.
5: Won't be hard to find.
4: You'll find those in a
3: second. We want to find out why they come, what it's all about, and just... Just hear, you know, all about it.
5: Absolutely.
3: So James has got a broken wing here. You tell us quickly what happened there. Wasn't playing rugby.
4: I wish it was, but I'm not playing anymore. I was actually at one of our sponsors, Jim. So there's the Salt Strength in the industrial estate, and was doing a pull-up and rip my bicep off.
3: Look, that sounds better than mine. I bowled a ball
5: Johnny Howard style.
3: As slow as Johnny Howard. Have you seen that footage of our ex-Prime Minister John Howard bowling a ball in like Zimbabwe or Sri Lanka or somewhere?
5: He's in the Middle East or something.
3: And it goes like 1 foot in front of him. I did one of those. Except I got the excuse that my arm exploded.
4: Yeah, it's not a fun noise.
3: No, yes. I didn't know what happened. But have you played this tournament before? Have you ever played?
4: Me personally?
3: Yeah.
4: No, I was actually never a sevens player. I was always kind of
3: done, too big.
4: Done with
3: bit
4: rugby by the end of the year.
3: Forwards, though. He said forwards don't really get a run.
4: Yeah, exactly. I would have been okay, I think. But
3: I always look at it and go,
4: I enjoyed the off-season.
3: I could have I could give that a crack. I went for a run today. Oh, my gosh.
5: Yeah.
3: I couldn't run. I couldn't walk. I couldn't run. I was like, what's going on here? I turned around and walked home.
4: It's easy to get exposed out there.
3: I could imagine because, seven players field?
5: They just zip around you.
4: So much ground to cover.
5: Yeah.
3: All right, James, just got to change of pace here. You know, you've been playing rugby for more than two decades, I'm guessing.
4: Yeah.
3: More even, yeah. So we're going to test your knowledge here.
4: Go for it.
3: William.

0: I'm going to go with 21-18.
1: Oh, that is very so close. Very close.
0: 21-24.
1: It was actually...
2: Jeez, that's a bit aggressive.
1: I know, it is, isn't it? Sorry.
2: It's like the ending siren of the game.
1: 20-17. So you.
2: I watched that. I remember watching that.
1: I remember exactly
2: I was 13. I just played my first 2 years of rugby. So I was obviously really invested and enjoyed it. And I was heartbroken. When was it? 2000, John Eels?
1: 2003.
2: No, but John Eels kicked that
1: goal.
2: Oh,
1: the Bledisloe?
2: Yeah, was that...
1: It was around that era. Okay. It was around then.
2: Anyway,
1: yeah,
2: and
1: yeah.
2: I remember this. And Johnny Wilkinson, I remember this little blonde nugget kid.
1: Just slow field iconic, goal after field right? goal.
2: And he actually popped up on my feed recently. Does a lot of like self-coaching videos with kicking and stuff. God, he's an interesting...
0: He's still got it, right?
2: He's an interesting fellow,
1: does
2: man.
1: Does all the trick kicks and stuff, yeah.
2: And just his like, you know...
0: You're like, is that AI or is he still that good?
2: His insight, you know, into the game. You know, it's which nation has won the most Rugby World Cups?
0: South Africa.
2: When I heard that, I was blown away. I was like, hasn't the All Blacks won the last four years in a row?
1: They've won the last two. Yeah. All Blacks, they've won three.
0: And famously 95 as well, which was the Nelson Mandela post-apartheid.
1: We've all seen the Matt Damon film.
2: Is Azafa. The highest score in Rugby World Cup history. Yeah. I can't believe this because the opposition team...
1: It was the All Blacks over Japan in 95.
2: That's rude, man. That's rude.
0: Like 140 points.
1: Close. Oh, no. Yeah, very close. 162-0. I mean,
2: Who did Japan beat recently?
1: And it was they beat South Africa in the World Cup.
2: And that was one of the... What are they called? The flower. What's the flower over there?
0: The blossoms. Flowers.
2: Is that called the Japan blossoms? Is that correct? I believe they're the blossoms.
1: Anyway,
0: brave blossoms.
1: They blossomed that day.
2: Yeah. They to beat South Africa. That is insane.
0: Imagine a mercy rule though in a World Cup. Sorry, mate, you got to come off.
1: Yeah, no, it's pretty embarrassing. I don't know what's more embarrassing, that or 162-0.
2: And then finally, just a personal question: who will be the first team out of Australia and England to win the World Cup, and why?
0: The next.
2: Yes, like out of us two. Who's going to be there? Because Australia, after a long time of being really, really quite poor, they're now, even though we just got flogged by New Zealand again, we're kind of starting to see some green roots pop up.
0: Yeah.
2: And England have always been really quality and up there, but who do you think's up next?
0: Well, I don't think England
2: could
0: do it.
2: I just mean
0: they're on the spiral down, I believe.
2: Okay.
0: Whereas I feel like Australia potentially has the potential to grow, but the gap to New Zealand and South Africa is huge.
1: Yeah, I know.
0: And France.
1: I know it's early days.
2: What about Argentina as well?
0: That's the tier.
1: Yeah. Ireland right up there?
0: So it's probably South Africa, New Zealand, France.
1: Yeah.
0: Next tier is Ireland, England, maybe Australia in that group as well.
1: Okay.
0: Then Wales right at the bottom.
2: I'm stuck living in the early 2000s where we were just winning everything, good at everything.
1: I know.
2: We haven't been good for so long.
1: I think since Johnny Howard did that ball, I think he just cursed our nation's sports since then. So you're tipping either All Blacks or the Zaffers to win the Cup next year. I know it's early days, but you're at...
0: Yeah, or France.
1: Or France. Okay.
2: Final question. I just want to ask you about the rugby league converts or vice versa.
0: Yeah.
2: What do you think of it? Like, you know, a lot of people are traditionalists and go, you know, stick in your lane. Marky Mark, what he did.
0: Unbelievable.
2: Oh, my God. Like, you know, obviously you've got Swale'i, you got the Pongers and people, but what Marky Mark did is one of the craziest transitions I've ever seen.
1: That last 6 months of form he's had, I don't think I've ever seen a winger play that
2: They reckon
1: good.
2: He couldn't tackle. They reckon he didn't know how to tackle. Like, obviously it's different in union to rugby league. That was Coach Robinson saying, he's like, when he came here, he literally couldn't tackle.
1: He had a ton of errors in him last year. And then around that time he got picked for Origin, people were like, oh, I don't know, he's a bit shaky. I don't think I've seen him drop a ball in 6 months either. It's like, he's special.
0: So, I mean, you talk about code hopping. So the first code hop usually happens from union to league when they're like young kids. They're playing school rugby and then they get poached by
1: The money's in the NRL clubs.
0: Exactly. And then some of those players then go back to
1: union. Angus Crichton.
2: There's plenty of talent. Yeah.
0: Exactly. But there's honestly not enough talent in Australia for Australia's union team to be competitive without getting some of those players back.
1: Yeah.
2: And there's been a lot of failed ones. Benji Marshall won the Waratahs.
1: Did he? Yeah, he played for the Waratahs. Yeah.
2: I think he got...
0: That was a quick back.
2: That was a quick back. You got...

0: You've also got there was a great one, Brad Thorne.
1: Yeah, I mean he's probably the most decorated overall rugby player.
2: So accomplished.
1: Both codes. Yep. Him or him above Sonny Bill.
0: And then you got Carmichael Hunt, who did a little.
2: He went to AFL.
0: Yeah, but then he went to the Then he played for the Wallabies.
2: No, that was Izzy Folau. Did all three.
1: Yeah.
2: He's the only one that's done all
1: three. Yeah. It's usually wingers.
2: I had a question there about who went to AFL. But anyway, you figured it out. But no, there was some success. Like Matt Rogers, Lottie Dakiri, Wendell Saylor all did it successfully.
1: Yeah, back three is typically where.
2: Anyway, I think it's good for both codes. I think next year us hosting a World Cup, having a few NRL guys scattered in the Wallabies squad, even if they're not the stars, if they're in there, it's going to get a lot of league fans watching. Yeah. I think
1: The Wallabies have to nail is who's the fly half.
2: Yeah.
1: Which they've just had a revolving door for.
0: Is that
2: the 5'8"?
0: Yeah. Is that the first receiver?
2: Yeah.
1: Okay. And they could have thrown as much money as possible at Nathan Cleary. Obviously, he can't do it now, but that would have been maybe a solution. But.
2: Do you honestly think he'd go in and excel and be like world class straight away? Is that good?
0: He'd have to.
1: Maybe not straight away, but like he's just such a good footballer.
2: Mm.
0: And who was it? Sam Burgess, who had a crack and tried to get in the. Didn't he make the team?
1: Yeah, he made the England team.
2: Yeah,
0: that was a bit of a gimmick.
2: He wasn't the star he thought he was going to be. Is that right? Yeah.
1: Maybe a bit like towards the end of his cycle as well, and his career.
0: Tough as nails.
1: He's done everything.
2: Yeah.
0: All right, well, James, thank you so much for coming in.
2: Yeah, mate,
0: you're welcome anytime. Love chatting rugby with you. Can't wait to come out on Friday.
1: Yeah, big shout out. And everybody get down on Saturday and Sunday.
2: Yep.
1: Really entertaining week of rugby.
2: We're heading out for Haz's wife's birthday party Saturday afternoon, but I might try and sneak in and get a quick game, watch a game or two.
0: I
2: wasn't sure if you did.
0: I got funerals on Sunday, a birthday party's on Saturday, and what do we got on Friday? A birth,
2: probably.
0: Someone's baby shower.
2: Yeah, christening. It's all happening. But thanks so much, mate. As I said, you're welcome back anytime. Hopefully, we'll see you down there on site over the weekend and enjoy plenty of quality rugby.
0: Can't wait.
1: And a few beers.
2: Oh, yeah, you don't want to say it, but of course.
0: As Victor Adley says, beers, and more beers.
1: Thanks, guys.
2: We're going to go to some tracks now. Here's one from Nina Simone. We come back, we'll keep talking sport here.
0: Feeling good.
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3: You know how I feel. Breeze drifting on by, you know how I feel. It's a new dawn, it's a new day.

0: Bit of Nina Simone there for your Thursday afternoon. You're with Lockie and Haz. Can I Kick It? The weekly sports show here on Bay FM. We just had James Boysons in from the local rugby club. He was promoting the Sevens Rugby Sevens tournament, the Recfields, which kicks off tomorrow evening and running through all weekend. It's going to be a hell of an event, Haz.
1: That's right, Lockie. Can't wait for that. But with a change of pace and on a more serious note, we have Lara Cranfield, is that correct?
2: Yeah, it is, thank you.
1: From Byron Bay High School in here to talk about something that is going on today and tomorrow, basically for a young student there who has developed brain cancer. His name is Livy Eddington, and we're doing a 24-hour, or the school, I should say, is doing a 24-hour fundraiser. Welcome, Lara.
2: Thank you.
1: Thank you so much for coming in. I know it's a busy,
0: short notice, yep.
1: Busy, and it's a school day, of course. Tell us a little bit about what's happening.
2: Yeah, so Livy, he was diagnosed with brain cancer in January, gone through a lot over the last few months, and he's been over in the US in a trial. He's the first child in the world to go through this trial, wow. And medical expenses are obviously getting up there. So our school came up with the idea, or our principal came up with the idea the other day, let's do a fundraiser at school. And it's gotten, it's getting bigger and bigger. And then our principal messaged yesterday and said, I'll shave my head if we can get over $1,000. I said, that's easy.
1: Is that Janine Marcus?
2: That is Janine Marcus.
1: Okay.
2: And then today our deputy principal, Christy Collins, has said if we get $20,000, she'll shave her head.
1: And she's got luscious locks.
2: She does, yes.
0: Well, I think you know what to do, listeners. It's pretty simple. Lara, can you tell us the easiest way to find the GoFundMe page?
2: Yeah, so a GoFundMe page. And if you just type in Livy and principal or Byron Bay High School, something like that, it'll come up.
1: And yep. That's Livy, L-I-V-I. That's short for...
2: Olivier,
1: okay. Yep. So, yeah, he's so Livy's his, his nickname. It's just easier to remember. L-I-V-I. Or you could write in We Stand With Livy. Basically, tomorrow on Friday, Year 12 students and the SRC are hosting a We Stand With Livy fundraiser, including a Mufti Day, barbecue, music.
2: Yeah, cake store, all we can think of, and to get some
1: And I notice you're wearing some merchandise now. You're wearing a We Stand With Livy hat with the cancer symbol. They will also be on sale tomorrow at the school, is that correct?
2: Yep, $25 and all funds go to.
1: And so what's the 24-hour one? What are we trying to reach? Is that the 1K?
2: Well, we're past the 1K. We're up because Janine is going to shave her head already tomorrow.
1: So it's locked in?
2: She's locked in.
1: Okay.
2: We need to get to 20K to get Christy, the deputy, to shave her head.
1: So, it says 1,600 has been raised of 2.4. What's that 2.4?
2: It is a GoFundMe thing that I can't change. Okay. It just keeps adding. It keeps adding a bit more.
1: Right.
2: But 20,000 is what we need.
1: 20,000 is what he needs to help him out. That's look. It's a great thing. It's fantastic to see such great community involvement around this. A young guy with such a horrible disease. So well done to the school, a school that Lockie and I both went to. So we're very proud of that fact.
0: Got the 20-year anniversary up in a couple of years.
1: That's right. Oh, did you finish school? Oh, wow.
3: By correspondence.
1: Well done, Lara, and to Janine Marcus and everyone, Christy Collins.
0: All the Year 12 kids, who are putting it together. Yeah.
1: He looks like a great young kid.
2: He went to Byron Primary. He's a local kid. He's got siblings at Byron Primary still and at Byron High. They're in the community. They do lots of things around here. So if you can get behind him, it'll be great.
1: Can you tell us a little bit about him as a person and basically what he's going through and what he needs to help, what we can do? Obviously the money.
2: Yep.
1: Can you just tell us a little bit about his diagnosis and what his journey looks like from now on?
2: As I said, in January he was diagnosed with a brain tumour. He has had surgery. He's been going through some treatments. And his family have also found this trial that's in the US. So he went over he actually got home from the US last Thursday. And the trial has, I think, stopped the growth right at this very moment, but it has affected his balance, his speech. And Livy is a really active guy. He fishes, he surfs, he's always out. The affecting his balance is a big thing. So at the moment they're hoping to get back over to the US and to continue the trial. So hopefully that happens. And he's got mates around him that he needs to be constantly. He's got a mate, Charlie, who has been over in the US with him. He went over with him. He's in year 12 as well. So he's got all this amazing support.
1: And all that stuff is not cheap, especially not in this current financial situation that the whole country is going through. And all that stuff costs money. So if you can pitch in and help out Byron Bay and beyond, that would be great for a young guy that is suffering through such a horrible disease. We can all do our part by chipping in. Go to GoFundMe and write in Livy.
2: Yeah.
1: Livi, and you can see it down there. It'll say Byron Bay High School. We want to get to $20,000. We want to see some heads shaved in solidarity.
0: Let's do it, people.
1: But we got to pay for that, and we're going to do it. Put some money forward. You know, who doesn't want to see a deputy principal with a shaved head?
3: Exactly.
1: Come on. Do your part, everyone.
2: Awesome. Thank you so much.
1: Thank you so much, Lara. Thanks good for luck with in. Everything. Yep. And give him our support, and we'll continue to promote this for the rest of the day.
2: We will. Thank you very much.
1: Thank you, Lara.
0: Thanks for your time. All right, we're going to go to a truck now, Haz. This is from your favourite TV show.
1: That's right, Slow Horses. Great show. Get on it. Mick Jagger.

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1: 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Yo!
2: That's right, you're listening to Can I Kick It on Bay FM. Thank you very much, Lehani, the latest Byron Bay World Surfing Champion. Congratulations to her once again. You're listening to Can I Kick It? We just had a couple of songs. One was Strange Game by Mick Jagger. That is the theme song for Slow Horses, an awesome espionage crime TV show. Get on to that one. And also, Stop Dragging My Heart Around, Stevie Nicks and Tom Petty and the Heartbreakers. If you haven't seen this footage, kind of went viral. Stevie Nicks and Tom Petty are playing this song live, and one of the lines is, you know, you can't look me in the eyes, and Stevie Nicks is just giving Tom Petty absolute daggers, and Tom Petty can't even look her in the eyes, and word on the street is his wife was in the audience, and they were actually having an affair at the time. But you got to love Stevie Nicks. She's just she says it how it is, and you know, what a talent, what a great talent and a great voice. All right, guys, my name is Nick. You're listening to Can I Kick It? Lockie has just gone to pick up his son from school. So you've got me for the next 10 or 15 minutes solo. So apologies in advance. We're going to talk about some local news. We've just been talking to James about the Rugby Sevens comp this weekend. Then we had a chat to Lara from Byron Bay High School talking about Livy Eddington, who recently has been diagnosed with brain cancer. And there is a GoFundMe for him. Get on board. Just type L-I-V-I into GoFundMe and find the fundraiser. Please add to it. He needs all the help he can get from us as a community. So let's rally around him and get on board. Local news, netball. The North Coast Academy of Sport athletes and officials joined hundreds of emerging netballers in Wollongong for a high-level regional tournament that provided a valuable test against talent from across New South Wales. The event provided the North Coast squad with an opportunity to test itself against emerging talent from across the state while gaining valuable experience within the academy pathway. The North Coast's Ava Kewert was recognised as the tournament's umpire of the tournament, while Emily Mengel and Ruby Cramp were among those to receive B badges. So congratulations to them. In more local news, Ballina Boxing Gym will be hosting yet another incredible fight card on Saturday the 17th of October at the Lennox Head Cultural Centre. This will be our third show and it's only getting bigger and better. The card will feature 20 amateur bouts with fighters travelling from gyms throughout New South Wales and Queensland. Ballina Boxing Gym will have four contenders representing the club, and the local community are right there behind them. Special guest IBF world champion Andrew Maloney will be sharing some insights following his recent win and what's ahead in his journey. This is a night not to be missed. Tickets are available through Sticky Tickets. I repeat, Sticky Tickets. Head online. Limited tickets sold at the door. Doors open at 3 p.m. Get around that, guys. Ballina Boxing Gym. You know, big fight card at the Lennox Head Cultural Centre. Saturday, 17th of October. Get on board. We're going to have another song now. Quincy Jones, Summer in the City. Gotta love it. 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
2: Thank you very much, Lockie. You didn't drop mine in that, my name in there, I noticed. That's right, mate. I'll let you get away with that one. We just listened to Quincy Jones, Summer in the City. I was just reading about Quincy Jones. He had some horrible things to say about the Beatles. Can't believe it. He called them the worst musicians in the world. I think that's a little bit of a stretch, Quincy. He said some other things that I won't say on air, but, you know, wow, that's a harsh assessment for sure. We've got a couple more tunes coming up. Lockie is picking up his child, so you're stuck with me. Nick from Can I Kick It? We've got some local news here, some karate news. So three young karate students from Ewingsdale's Jin Woo Koon Karate have qualified for the AMAC, Australian Championship, following competition in Queensland. Jesse, Sage and Oscar all competed in their first state titles, but they took on the challenge with courage, commitment and focus. Sage won gold in the 11 and 12 years non-contact sparring and silver in the free sparring. Jesse was disqualified for excessive contact in a lively bout with Sage in the freestyle semi, became second in kata. Oscar came third in freestyle sparring. Wow, disqualified for excessive contact. Sounds like he was having a good old crack. All three boys qualified for the Australian Martial Arts Championships to be held in Sydney on the 5th and 6th of December. Congratulations, lads. Well done. If you're interested in getting your child into karate, visit jinwookoonkarate.com.au. Now, we've got a song here from Dionne Warwick, Walk On By.

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2: That is right. You're listening to Can I Kick It with Lockie and Haz, who I actually have back in the studio with me. And we have your young and talented son, Leo, eating an apple, keeping the doctor away.
3: Don't tell Robbie, you know we're eating in the studio.
2: Oh, yeah. What, let's
3: say hello to Haz.
2: Oh, shit, he can see.
3: Say hi.
4: Hey.
2: Hey, buddy. How are you?
3: Now, Leo actually did some co-hosting duties with me last week while you're laying on a beach in Bali. What song did you chose? One of your favourite musicians to play songs?
4: Johnny Cash.
2: Johnny Cash. Ooh, was it the? Was it One Piece at a Time?
3: No,
2: I got that right here.
3: We can do that. It was Folsom Prison Blues.
2: Oh, we're gonna love that song. You like a bit of Johnny Cash, The Man in Black.
3: He loves The Man in Black.
2: Yeah. Oh yeah. Hey, thank you for joining us, guys. We are actually doing a two-hour show today, so Shan isn't available.
3: Yeah, better mention that. It's just after 18 past three now. But if you're tuning in, listening, hoping for mixtape, apologies, Shan. She's on holiday. I think she went to Dubai.
2: Oh, stop.
3: Oh, no, was it Norway?
2: Oh, how'd you get those two mixed up?
3: Wherever it is, konnichiwa, Shan, and obligado. And
2: selamat pagi.
3: Selamat pagi. We'll see you soon.
2: Yes, this show is very, you know, widely travelled.
3: That is.
2: But yeah, hope you're having a great time, Shan, and thank you for lending us your spot.
3: Yeah, yeah.
2: You know, mixtape will be back soon.
3: I believe next week, there as far we as go. I know. Yeah, she'll be back. So yeah, if you usually tune in at 3, the sport chat's usually gone by then, but it'll be going till 4 today. We're going to be chatting sport until 4 p.m., the next 41 minutes. Has we got any football news?
2: We've got a lot going on. We've had two visitors to the show already, two guests.
3: I know.
2: We've talked a lot about, while you were gone, I talked about latest karate news locally.
3: Hey, I was listening.
2: Some great netball news. There's a lot of stuff going on, even though it's coming into summer.
3: Mm-hmm.
2: But now we're going to go to some wider news out into the world.
3: Mm-hmm. The world game.
2: The world game, football. So just quickly, the EPL, which is the English Premier League. Man City are on top, then Arsenal, then Brighton. Pretty early, so just
3: Brighton. I don't know. Are they usually in the mix?
2: Yeah, they do all right.
3: Oh, okay,
2: but,
3: good,
2: you know,
3: good.
2: Usually you'd expect a Chelsea or a Man U there, but it's great to see other people pushing up. But very early, Lockie. Very early.
3: Yeah.
2: I'm just going to run through a few Champions League results today. Mainly just the big scores or the big teams. I know there's a lot of teams still in it. If I miss your team, I apologize. But basically, I'll just give you the big dogs.
3: Yeah.
2: Barca beat Galatasaray 4-1. Real Madrid beat Roma 4-3 in Rome, which was big.
3: Hey, when in Rome.
2: Hey, that's right.
3: You win.
2: You know, do as the Romans do. And Rudiger scored the winner against his old club. And Mourinho, great art.
3: Still coaching, is he?
2: Oh.
3: Or managing, as I
2: mate, he'll be doing that from his deathbed. Don't you worry. Mourinho gets one up against his old club, you know, scored in the 90th minute. He's got his finger wagging like he knew it. It's like he knew it was going to happen all along.
3: Yeah,
2: it's all part
3: of the plan.
2: But you got to love him. Atletico Madrid beat Man U 2-0. Club Brugge beat Inter Milan 4-3. Liverpool beat LASK 6-3. And then Aston Villa beat Fenerbahce. I hope I spelled that. I hope I pronounced that correctly. 6-0. So some
3: Ooh
2: big scores.
3: Lee.
2: And then just to lead into a little segue into something I want to talk about, PSG.
3: Paris, is that?
2: Paris Saint-Germain beat Man City 4-2. A couple of Saudi oil tycoons going at it, pulling the strings from above, which leads me to the Man City fallout. Lockie, do you know much about this?
3: I know nothing. Educate me. So sorry, they got caught cheating
2: The club was found to have arranged sham contracts and agreements with commercial partners to artificially inflate revenues by over $830 million.
3: Was Cameron Smith involved in this?
2: with total financial manipulation exceeding £900 million and reduced reported costs. City, as in Man City, filed inaccurate accounts and hid the true state of their finances from auditors and regulators, breaching Premier League and UEFA spending limits.
3: Wow.
2: The club was also found guilty on the majority of charges relating to a failure to cooperate with Premier League's investigation. So just dirty, dirty, dirty from the bottom to the top, all the way down. So now we want to talk about what happens next.
3: I just can't believe they think they can, you know, get away with this. Well, this is outrageous to the first degree, and really...
5: Well, he shouldn't be doing
2: that. You should not be doing that. You should not...
3: Hey!
2: No! Whoa!
3: Who's popping them?
2: Pop it like it's hot, young.
3: We've got a feisty four-year-old in here, and he doesn't care what he does on air.
2: So, basically, there's a lot of talk across the whole footballing world. You know, everyone's got to say, and basically they're trying to work out what punishment should be handed down.
3: What do you think?
2: Oh, look.
3: Where do you begin? Where does it end?
2: People, you know, there's so much to say on this matter. Like, you know, that they won all these trophies when they were cheating. Like, should they be stripped?
3: Mm.
2: Should the players that, you know, that were versing them, do they get the medals? But also they want to do something that's going to, they're already on top of the Premier League now. They're going to keep winning with the squad they've got, which they've attained through...
3: Illegal means.
2: Anyway, so point deductions coming.
3: Well, I made the Cameron Smith joke because it reminds me a lot of what Melbourne Storm
2: did.
3: Same
2: thing on a tiny scale.
3: Yeah, exactly. But they had premierships stripped. Yeah.
2: Look, and there's the players,
3: it's messy no matter what, isn't it?
2: The players that are involved will, you know, they still were in the stadium. Go on, Leo. What do you got? Oh, we got a natural here, folks. Golden tonsils.
3: Yeah, well, yeah. That's instead of bedtime stories, I just read run sheets to him every night, so he's pretty used to the
2: just
3: BFM.
2: Give him the Allen. No, no.
3: It's almost perfect, isn't it, Leo?
2: Anyway, that like the players, they were there in the stadium. They got the medal. They
3: that's
2: got the
3: what they always say.
2: They
3: hey,
2: got the adoration.
3: We run out and won. So
2: adulation, I should say.
3: Mm-hmm.
2: You know, so
3: well, let's
2: strip them.
3: Well, let's keep following that. We'll see what happens, what punishments do get handed down, what happens this year.
2: But, yeah, and just the way they've gone about it, like they've really put their nose up and, you know, they've flouted society's
3: norms,
2: rules and conventions.
3: No, it's...
2: Cricket, laddie. We got to watch it. We somehow got to watch it together. Australia versus South Africa in Durban. First test.
3: It was a great test match.
2: Great, great test match. Yeah. Went down to the final day.
3: Yeah.
2: South Africa really dug.
3: People that went and watched it thoroughly enjoyed the match.
2: Yeah, we've got to talk about
3: that.
2: We'll
3: get to that. Sorry. Yeah.
2: You know, so 4,000, you know, I thought cricket was obviously after the latest.
3: That's rugby league numbers. What's going on?
2: Even. Honestly, that's Red Devils numbers. 4,000 payers for the fifth day. Like to decide the test match, 4,000 payers, 8,000 over the whole 5 days.
3: And this isn't that's minnows going at it. This is teams number 1 and 2 in the test world.
2: Yeah.
3: Going at it on number, like the second best team's home turf. Like, jeez.
2: You made a good point, Lockie. They're having some society issues over there at the moment. There's a little bit of there's some clashes in the streets.
3: Some protests going
2: there's
3: on,
2: protests,
3: I believe.
2: It's dangerous outside. Also, inflation and costs, financial
3: costs.
2: Hey,
3: can't blame Albo for this.
2: They're struggling big time over there. So, you know, that puts a restraint on people going to see the game. But most of the fans that were there were Australians.
3: Yeah.
2: Happened to be travelling.
3: I saw, we'll see if it eventuates, but Sean Pollock, I think is his name, ex-great fast bowler for South Africa. He said Durban always has the worst crowds, and he said the second test will be a lot better. And okay. I think it's in Cape Town. So fingers crossed. Or maybe Joburg. Can't remember. But anyway, let's hope we get a bit of a bigger crowd for the second one. But let's talk about the match. I mean, we were a bit shaky on day one. We were 4 for, you know, not even 100 or something, or 6 for 100 or something. Weren't looking that great until
2: Enter Matt Renshaw, who I've watched him in the Big Bash League, and he does some freaky stuff. Like, I still remember this one. I can't remember who he played for, but went down to the final ball. I think he needed 2 runs, and he did a ramp shot
3: over his
2: Constance.
3: Head
2: for 4.
3: Wow.
2: It dribbled over the line. Last ball, of the match to win the grand final or whatever they call it.
3: Yeah.
2: You know, that takes guts.
3: But balls, what a match. It all. Like he got.
2: So yeah, he's obviously, he's got that ability, that big game ability.
3: Match winner.
2: Stepped up 190.
3: Yeah, and then got 80.
2: 82.
3: And took a couple of crucial wickets.
2: And 2 wickets. And the second wicket, like, yeah, it's unbelievable.
3: Yeah,
2: that.
3: Yeah.
2: And, you know, was lively in the field as well.
3: And it's great because I think he debuted for Australia Test match like a decade ago.
2: 2019.
3: He's been in the wilderness since. But now the confidence he'll have. I've read someone else said this, some regurgitate, but like he can go. Look, I've won us a test match before. I've got a man of the match, so he's going to have confidence going forward. He's not going to be like, "Oh, do I belong here?" Like
2: we've done that a lot. We've had Connolly, Constance, Webster. We've had all these guys like on the periphery,
3: yeah,
2: and we tend to just keep bringing the old boys club back. Yeah, obviously,
3: let's just keep Marnus.
2: And I saw a great quote. It's like, Marnus is great. When you need 10, he'll get you 30. When you need 30, he'll get you 30. And when you need 50, he'll get you 30. He's one of the
3: consistent.
2: He's one of the only players to get the same exact score off the same balls.
3: Yeah.
2: Back to
3: 37.
2: Back 52 yeah. balls, 37.
3: That's
2: or something.
3: Wild. That's so wild.
2: Just the stats of that. That's just like the chances. You know, I'm not a mathematician, but, you know, I'm sure you could have a lot of different runs there.
3: Yeah. And what about Smudge? They're breaking the catch record.
2: So he's got the most test catches in history with 223, surpassing Joe Root. But this is the stat that was crazy. He's had 43 fewer tests.
3: Yeah, that's far ahead.
2: That's 2 innings a test. No, sorry. Like, technically.
3: 2 catches a test.
2: No, I'm just saying that's... many chances are you going to get?
3: Like 80
2: that's an extra 50 catches
3: and,
2: potentially.
3: Also, he takes screamers. Like, you get their highlight reels up, and I guarantee Smithies would
2: Who
3: be
2: are the greats,
3: a lot better.
2: Like, Mark Waugh is seen as one of the great slip catchers.
3: Yep.
2: I think Ponting was excellent.
3: He wasn't in the slips, but he was, like, the world's best fielder.
2: Right.
3: Where he was out at point.
2: And, like, he's a freak. He looks very, you know, strange. He's got
3: careful.
2: All these, yeah, he's very eccentric in the way he moves and moves around his body, but, you know, he gets there.
3: Yeah, no, what a freak. Yes, they got another test match, I guess. Aussie
2: three test series.
3: Is it three? I thought it was two, I thought, that's silly. He's like, make it three. Aussies will be going in with a lot of confidence, obviously. That bowling quartet of ours are just like
2: That's
3: goated.
2: What keeps us in it, because the old favourites of like Head, Smith, you know, aren't getting the job done. You know,
3: they just come
2: the middle
3: to
2: order's not getting it done. So, you know, we just get the bowlers get it done. Simple as that.
3: Yep.
2: All right, we might go to a track.
3: Yeah, let's go to a track and then we get some fun. Hazard's bringing back Goose of the Week.
2: I've played the last couple of songs, so you might have to find a new one.
3: Yeah.
2: What do you reckon, Leo? What do you feel like listening to? What's your favourite song? Johnny Cash.
3: Maybe. I can't play the Ninja Turtle song, sorry. But do you want another Johnny Cash one? World Cup one. I don't think we've got a World Cup song, but we'll be watching the World Cup, won't we?
2: Unless it's Shakira.
3: Don't have that with me. But let's just go to... Sorry, I'm just digging through.
2: Classic. Come on, let's go.
3: How about what?
6: 40.
3: Lots of 40 songs.
2: Just joining us, this is Can I Kick It with Lockie and Haz.
3: It's an older one, and he's an old fella.
7: I hurt myself today.

0: Bring it back, buddy-o. Shoot.
1: What do you got to say, pal?
2: We're going to talk about some footy.
1: Hell yeah.
0: Welcome back. You are listening to Can I Kick It? 2 hour.
2: BayFan 99.9.
0: You heard it here first. There you go.
1: We are going to talk about some footy. This is the sports show. We're going to be with you till 4 o'clock. But first... But first, Haz is going to bring back an old segment, an oldie but a goodie. Am I right?
0: Yes, an oldie but a goodie. We haven't done this for a while because we haven't had the time, Lockie. But
1: with the two-hour edition, we do have time today.
0: The two-hour edition. We're going to Goose of the Week in the sporting world, Lockie. That's right, Goose of the Week. Do you have any idea who it is, who we're talking about?
1: No idea without looking at the
0: It's not sheet. Me for once.
1: I'm trying to think who's been an absolute goose in the... In the news.
0: Daniel Medvedev hit a ball at a
1: kid. That's right. Is it him?
0: Kid. No, he
1: didn't make the cut.
0: Great chess player, apparently. Really, really smart, intelligent.
1: Okay, interesting.
0: I digress. But Goose of the Week is Matthew Richardson.

0: They can have him.
1: He's now been booted off the Great British team ahead of the Cycling World Championships this week after an investigation into alleged misconduct. The claims include that he sent disturbing and discriminatory text messages about his teammates to his teammates. He's also been banned for ever competing for Australia again after attempting to steal Australian team gear, including his custom bike, a cockpit, and a race suit.
0: What an absolute pelican. So
1: that stuff costs a lot of money. Not a pelican, a goose. Just let that sink in.
0: Yeah, I'm just letting that ride out.
1: But yeah, look, it's, you know, he's, some say he has a God complex and he's just, you know, just a total egotist. And yeah, and he's really been in the news, you know, flapping his gums. So, you know, it looks like a little bit of, he shouldn't be doing that. And it looks like a little bit of, you know, poetic justice has come back. All right, another segment. Because we've got a little bit of time on our hands. Two real, one fake, Lockie.
0: I haven't done this in a while. So haven't done it in ages. That aren't familiar. Haz is going to hit me with three sports news stories, two of which are real and one's fake, and I've got to guess what's
1: what. You've got to guess them. All right, let's go for it, all right? Daniel Medvedev disqualified in Beijing for hitting a fan with a tennis ball machine in training.
0: I'm going to say that's real because you'd mentioned it before, unless you were playing 3D chess.
1: That's fake.
0: No!
1: He hit a ball in a in the middle of the comp after he hit a bad shot and hit a wayward ball, and the fan actually got quite injured.
0: Yeah. In the next two, I've got 50-50 shots now because you're giving one away already. Well,
1: maybe not. Run It Straight, the newest sport on the block, is officially safer than baseball, says statistics. Statistically speaking.
0: I mean, firstly, I mean, also,
1: have you seen the sport?
0: 46% of statistics can be disproven. 56% of people know that has.
1: 60% of the time, it works every time.
0: I'm going to say that is incorrect.
1: That's correct.
0: Yes, so the incorrect was correct.
1: Okay. And then finally, Roger Federer is now rated the third best pickle player in the world.
0: That's got to be a fugazi.
1: So, that's great.
0: Yeah.
1: Oh, I even went third to make it. I should have said, 50th?
0: Poor old Rog. Poor old Rog. You'd say he's getting on in years, isn't he?
1: So what's the 1, 2, 3, 4?
0: Yeah.
1: Yeah, so basically they were all wrong, Lockie. Okay. I tried to really throw a spanner in the works.
0: Yeah, right. You got me.
1: But yeah, made it interesting.
0: Yeah.
1: Yeah, the Medvedev one was kind of real, but you know.
0: Yeah. Okay. That was fun. Should we go to a track?
1: Go for it. I like this one, Lockie. Real old school.
0: Which one?
1: We wish you well.
0: Oh, mate, it's an old.
1: And it's a remix. Isn't
0: it's an old one with a modern take.
2: Yeah. It's an old one.
0: That's right. So this is it's actually Baker Boy, Indigenous rap artist. Featuring Bernard Fanning of Powderfinger fame.
1: Oh, beautiful.
0: Who have just announced they're getting back together for some gigs. Or maybe
1: another for the grand final.
0: Yeah, we blew it. Anyway, enjoy this one. These two did it live at the Beachy for a big fundraiser, like a bushfire.

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1: Yeah, shout out to Big Bad Bernie.
2: Couldn't have said it better myself. Love that song. Always loved it.
1: Yeah.
2: Hits different.
1: I saw in the news they're getting back together.
2: Well, they're about 2 weeks too late.
1: Yeah, I know, yeah.
2: Could have been paid $1 million. That song would have popped off at the grand final. Which leads us into the Rugby League World Cup, which starts tonight.
1: Yeah, does. Australia versus
2: New Zealand.
1: New Zealand.
2: It's going to be massive. It's a massive game. I'm my Thursday night sorted.
1: Yeah.
2: 8 p.m.'s a little bit late, but I'll survive.
1: Hey, Pete made a good point. It's 10 p.m. in New Zealand if you're watching. Like, I know they want the broadcast numbers, but, like, can you just show a bit of respect to the fans? Put it on earlier. My kids want to watch it. It's past their bedtime.
2: It's past
1: your bedtime.
2: I talked about this, Lockie, with the grand final.
1: And Origin.
3: And they're 99.9.
1: Okay, mate. 8 p.m.'s just too late for families watching.
2: We are held hostage by betting companies that want people to drink alcohol, get on their phone and bet late at night. You know, if you play a 3 p.m. grand final, you're less likely going to be on the source and betting. Honestly, that's all it is. If it's grand final day on a Sunday and everyone's got work off, you're drinking earlier and you're betting earlier. That's my theory. I'm pretty sure it's right as well.
1: Very well could be. Let's bring it back positive because I took it a bit negative.
2: I know, but it's frustrating though. 8 p.m. You know,
1: yeah, it is.
2: I'm asleep by it.
1: For sure. Yeah. Tournament favourites. This could be a preview to the final. I've got a question for you. A couple of contentious calls by Australian coach Kevin Walters, Reece Walsh at fullback over Tedesco, I think in the halves as well. Do you think he's picking this? If this was the final, do you think this is the team he'd be running out with?
2: No, I don't. Yeah. I don't think so.
1: Because he said everyone's going to get a run in the group
2: stages. But also,
1: everyone in the squad.
2: But it is New Zealand. Like, yeah. We've been down, you know.
1: Does anyone care if they lose this one? I mean, I know there's pride and they're going to give it 100%. But
2: if we lose one game this whole series, it's a bad look.
1: You're right.
2: Seriously.
1: Yeah, no, you're right.
2: And I don't think Reece Walsh should have been picked. I think you've got a couple. Like, is Edwards injured?
1: Yeah, he's getting his knee and or shoulder.
2: I know Teddy's old, but he just won a comp, man.
1: And a Clive Churchill
2: and Origin. Mm. What did Walsh win?
1: None of those.
2: He played crap. He played crap for most of the year.
1: Yeah.
2: And he played crap in Origin. And he was, second last? Came second last, Broncos? What the hell's he doing there? Mm. I think there's favouritism. I think there's Queenslandism. Queenslandism.
1: This is fearless opinions here, folks.
2: I believe it. I don't know what he's doing there. I reckon you could have given someone else a shot. I know he's probably the third or fourth or fifth best fullback in the whole comp.
1: But, look, it's going to be a hell of a game. It really is. It's the two heavyweights. Leo, stop spinning around, pal. Look at this Kiwi forward pack.
2: I know.
1: It looks absolutely insane.
2: Did you hear the chat about it?
1: No.
2: There's been some fighting words. They're like, everyone's talking about it. And Kevvy Walters comes out bumbling. And, you know, our forward pack's not really a bunch of mugs either. Yeah. We've got a...
1: Look at this bench for New Zealand. Tamari Martin, Nat White, who I thought probably should have got the Clive Churchill medal, Aaron Clark, Xavier Willison, Chance Nicol-Klotstad, and Keanu Kenny on the Kiwi bench. Like, that is elite as your backup
2: players.
1: Aaron
2: Clark is on the bench?
1: Yeah. Joe Tappanay.
2: Yeah. I can't believe we're lucky enough to have a week after or 2 weeks after the grand final, the biggest game in rugby league, other than a grand final or Origin match, Australian v New Zealand tonight at 8 o'clock.
1: I'm locked in. I'm frothing. But what about some other like Tonga, Samoa, England? They're probably the only other three that can realistically win this tournament. You got any hot takes about any of them?
2: Look, you know, Katoa running
1: for Tonga
2: around.
1: Yep.
2: You know, he's pretty much Blues incumbent halfback when Cleary retires. Could be in there sooner rather than later, considering mm-hmm. Cleary's got two broken legs.
1: Thanks, Pete.
2: Tonga are looking great. Thanks, Pete. Tonga are looking great.
1: Yep.
2: And he's a general. He steers them around the park. Mm-hmm. So they're my team to watch.
1: It all goes on Katoa. If he doesn't fire, Tonga don't fire, even though they've got an elite forward pack. If he, like you said, directs them around and does his job, they can beat anyone.
2: Lehi Hopewadi, who's just so good.
1: Manly legend in the making.
2: It's silly. It's easy to say this, but it's true. This is going to be the closest tournament that we've ever had.
1: I think every World Cup it gets better and better, and finally it changes international game.
2: You know when you're just like, oh, Australia going to win?
1: Yeah.
2: Like looking at the team and looking at the other teams, there's no guarantee.
1: Definitely.
2: They're favourites, but there's no guarantee.
1: God, there's going to be some blowouts. For example, tomorrow you got Samoa versus France. I don't even want to talk about betting, but just so people get an idea, Samoa are paying $1.01. It's like it could get ugly. We could be talking 80-0 type stuff.
2: France are getting better too.
1: Jolly Stocks will be out there playing for them probably.
2: Dane Chisholm,
1: yep. Couple of Red Devil.
2: Yeah, big blowouts. Look, there's always blowouts. Lebanon are probably in there too.
1: Hey, they're playing PNG, and I'm tipping an upset. They got the great Alex Twol. They got Jacob Carraz.
2: Yeah.
1: They got up to PNG in front of an incredibly hostile local crowd there, and I reckon they spring an upset. There's my hot tip for the weekend.
2: Okay, that's a good hot tip.
1: Yeah, yeah.
2: And the Women's Rugby League World Cup is also on.
1: Australia go through undefeated
2: again. I reckon
1: again.
2: As well.
1: Yeah.
2: The first game's tomorrow night, Australia v Samoa.
1: That'll be good. Is it in Sydney, do you know?
2: Australia's just too good, as in, they're going to probably go through undefeated. Gotta love it.
1: It's going to be fun. I know people who follow football or rugby union, they go, you call this a World Cup, it's a Mickey Mouse World Cup. And compared to theirs, it kind of is. But as league fans, we know what it is and we enjoy it for what it is. And we're getting footy in October and it's just going to be fun to watch. It really is.
2: Hey, we've got State of Origin. So that's...
1: Yeah, I know.
2: That's what we've got.
1: Yeah.
2: So say what you want.
1: Exactly right.
2: Just quickly before we go to another song, Lockie,
1: mm-hmm.
2: You've got a little thing here, thoughts on booing in sport. Tell me about it. What do you think? Brought this up?
1: Well,
2: what?
1: I've been thinking about it a while. Hang on, I want to see if this will work. Let's just...
3: Smithies, are they booing me?
4: No, they're saying boo-erns, boo-erns.
3: Are you saying boo or boo-erns? I was saying booer.
1: All right, okay, I got a bit silly there.
2: I love it.
1: booing in sport, is it ever okay? And, you know, it's a matter of respect, but it's also a matter of, like, do people have the right to do it ever? I'll go to you in a sec, but I think under certain circumstances, yeah, you can boo. If you've paid your money to go through the ticket barrier, especially good money, and you're watching professionals and they're not up to scratch, I think you can boo them in a sporting environment. You got to be careful. You can't be personal. It obviously can't be anything remotely close to being racist, homophobic, sexist, anything like that. I think with referees, you can't get personal. You can't, you know, hurl personal insults, but you can boo if there's a call that you think that went the wrong way, or if your team isn't performing, or if there's a player on the other team that you don't particularly like. I think in some contexts, it's okay. What do you reckon?
2: I agree. I reckon you can boo anytime. I think you can almost say what you want if it doesn't fit into those, you know, discriminatory boundaries, you know, sexist, racist, any of that sort of stuff.
1: It should go without saying, but I guess it doesn't.
2: But I think you're allowed to boo. You pay your money. You're allowed to cheer. You're allowed to boo. The only problem is once you weaponize it and find that loophole, which happened to Adam Goods.
1: Yeah, that's
2: when you weaponize it and you're using
1: and
2: it.
1: And you hide behind the...
2: You're using it as a tool to discriminate, which sounds strange because I just said, you know, you should be able to do it anytime. The difference is the whole crowd got behind this and booed him to discriminate him. And, you know, they used it as a loophole to, you know, we're not racially vilifying him. We're just booing him. Well, you're booing him for no reason now, which is is racist, basically.
1: You don't want people hiding behind that. It's a really, really
2: and
1: important
2: that's,
1: point.
2: Like, he's written a book about it. It's been studied. It's been talked about for years and years and years. And people don't understand what the actual reasoning behind it was. And they were using it to racially vilify him in the end. So, but in terms of booing your team, like, what about your team or the other team? Like, what about Eric Cantona fly kicking a guy because he said, go home, Froggy, or something? Like, I think you're allowed to do that. Saying that word.
1: Look, I've watched my fair share of West Tigers games where the home crowd, the Tigers fans, are booing them off at halftime, going, what you dished up for us when we paid to come see it isn't good enough.
2: So, Real Madrid, right? One of the, you know, most famous clubs on the planet.
1: One of the realest.
2: They all get their white hankies out and when they're unhappy, and they do it regularly. Mm-hmm. They're expected to win, and it creates a club kind of atmosphere where they're scared to lose, and that's great because you win titles. But also, people are like, you know, one, yeah.
1: I know. Leo's blowing the studio up, ladies and gentlemen.
2: So, you know, it's one thing to boo your own players, but you're allowed to boo. And you're allowed, like, you know, if you get sent off, you're allowed to, you're going
1: to
2: cop.
1: Are you allowed to boo owns?
2: So, yeah, I think you can. And, where does it come from, this question, though?
1: Something I can't remember. Recently. I was somewhere and someone said booing's not on ever. And I just thought, hang on, yeah, it is.
2: Was it after the New Zealand game?
1: They threw bottles at the refs, and then it happened the same weekend it happened in the AFL,
2: right,
1: where the crowd was throwing cans at the umpires coming off. That's not acceptable.
2: No.
1: But that got me thinking, and then I was chatting with someone somewhere, and they go, oh, it's not on, you can't, and they said, you can't have a boo. And I thought, hang on, there's a
2: what
1: lot
2: about,
1: of,
2: can you boo referees? Maybe that's the question.
1: If it's strictly on their performance and they're professional referees, an under 12s game down at the local field, no. No, you cannot. Let me be very clear. But if you've paid $100+ to go into Allianz Stadium or Suncorp Stadium and the ref is just missing
2: also,
1: calls, that they get paid hundreds of thousands of dollars a year too, and they're making mistakes, you can boo.
2: Also, they're a protected species. You can't talk to them about them in a press conference. You can't walk up to them in a game and you know, judge their performance by any means.
1: And I agree with all that.
2: So,
1: but the punters behind the stands, if it doesn't get personal,
2: that's what I mean.
1: They can boo.
2: The players can't say anything. You can't say anything after the fact in a press conference. So let the spectators be your...
1: That's it.
2: Let them take control.
1: What a great way to finish the show. We're getting lots of boos, texts coming in, booing the show. So are you guys texting boo or boo earns? I can't tell. But obviously...
2: Two hours is obviously too much.
1: It's time to get the hell out of here because we've outstayed our welcome yet again, Haz. But I don't know about you, but I've had a lot of fun.
2: It's been great. Look, we couldn't sustain this 2 hours every show, but hey, we're filling in because...
1: I need a Gatorade or something.
2: We're doing a favor.
1: We're doing Robbie a solid, so, you know.
2: Thanks, everyone, for listening.
1: Yep.
2: Before we go, I just want to quickly jump back on the GoFundMe.
1: Yes,
2: before
1: very
2: we go.
1: Important. Bring that up. Sorry, on the booing and criticizing refs, I just want to say my favorite one of all time.
2: Okay.
1: Was where'd you get your referee's ticket, mate? And oh, it's a Kellogg's box. For those who went to Red Devils games back in the early 2000s, you would have heard that on the hill
2: a lot.
1: Anyway, I digress.
2: So just quickly, thank you for joining us on this long version of Can I Kick It? It's been a pleasure. Hope we haven't burnt your ears off. But thank you so much for being involved. Before I go, I just want to say, please, local resident Livy Eddington has been diagnosed with brain cancer. He's a Year 12 student at Byron Bay High School. All the teachers have got a fundraiser, teachers and students alike, tomorrow at the Byron Bay High School. Get over there, buy some merch, buy a cake, you know, do anything to help this guy. Yep. We've also got a GoFundMe.
1: Please jump on that and support.
2: Type in LIVI into GoFundMe, find the Byron Bay High School one, and please donate. Donate, donate, donate. That's what we're about to do right now as we get off air.
1: Yep.
2: So jump on board and help a local who's struggling and needs all the help he can get.
1: Yeah, that's a really important way to finish the show. Well said, Haz. We'll be back next week, just 2 to 3 regular programming next week. All you fans of Shan's mixtape, fear not. She will be back from her Uruguayan
2: Sojourn.
1: Holiday. Yep, and back to regular program. Thanks so much for kicking it with us, and we'll see you next week. Go check out the Rugby Sevens over the weekend. Go check out the boxing down at Lennox Head Saturday afternoon. And go to the Bay.
2: Thank you very much.
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1: Emma Satterfield-Smith with Northern Rivers News for Thursday the 15th of October. The Mullumbimby Chamber of Commerce is inviting residents, businesses and volunteers to take part in a community clean-up with support from the Byronshire Council. Volunteers are to remove litter and tidy community notice boards along Burringbar Street. They are also to refresh designated poster areas in an effort to reduce posters being placed on trees, poles and shopfronts throughout the town centre. Byronshire Council says the event will also prepare the area for an upcoming project by Shearwater students to repaint selected poles along the street. The event is to take place on Sunday the 25th of October from 8 until 10 in the morning, with volunteers to receive a free bacon and egg roll at the end of the event. Residents can register through the council's website. Fire and Rescue New South Wales has confirmed early works are complete for Byron Bay's new $8.2 million fire station, with construction of the building set to begin. The facility at Sandhills will replace the Kingsley Street station, which has served the community since 1978. It is to include two engine bays, training facilities and separate areas to reduce firefighters' exposure to contaminants. The new station will form part of an emergency services precinct alongside Byron's replacement police station. Across the Northern Rivers, civil works have also begun on Gunelabar's fire station redevelopment, while Alstonville has officially reopened its upgraded station. The New South Wales government has announced a $28 million pilot program to help older patients leave hospital while they wait for Commonwealth aged care support. The program is expected to assist more than 300 patients each year, providing services including nursing care, personal care, assistive technology and domestic assistance. It follows a report by the New South Wales Productivity and Equality Commission, which warns the number of older patients unable to leave hospital could rise from around 1,100 to more than 7,000 by 2036. The Commission says the Commonwealth is delivering only a quarter of the additional aged care beds needed in New South Wales each year and has called for increased federal funding. Councils across Western Australia are preparing to introduce tighter restrictions on pet cats roaming outside of their owners' properties. Proposed changes to state laws would allow councils to introduce nighttime curfews, require cats to remain on their owners' properties, and restrict access to public areas. The City of Canning has begun consulting residents on possible restrictions, while the Shire of Pingelly is considering full containment rather than curfews. Pingelly's chief executive says the council would initially focus on educating cat owners before issuing fines to repeat offenders. The proposed laws have support from both the government and opposition, meaning it could pass Parliament before Christmas. And overseas, nine roller coasters across the United States and Canada have temporarily closed following the death of a man at a theme park in Georgia. The 42-year-old was thrown from the roller coaster at Six Flags Over Georgia, with witnesses describing him falling from his seat. Police and state authorities say they're investigating how the man fell and whether there were problems with the ride's restraints. Six Flags has closed similar rides at six of its theme parks while investigations continue. Today's stories were sourced from Community Newsroom and the ABC. Emma Satterfield-Smith, Community Newsroom.
2: Jingiwala, Elawan welcome. Garoma nga bahagar nga jagun. Respect the Banjalang Nation. 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The land ngayabuga yang bunjang nga. For pretty flowers ngayamburungi yang banjalaka and pretty butterflies. Nimburungi yang bugur ngayang jalamba yawangi yang abangi and the healing colors of the rainbow. Respect the Banjalang Nation. Bugurbe, good thing. Boom, boom, boom, boom, boom, boom, boom, boom, boom, boom, boom, boom, boom, boom, boom, boom, boom, boom, boom, boom, boom, boom, boom, boom, boom, boom, boom, boom, boom, boom, boom, boom, boom, boom, boom, boom, boom, boom, boom, boom, boom, boom, boom, boom, boom, boom, boom, boom, boom, boom, boom, boom, boom, boom, boom, boom, boom, boom, boom, boom, boom, boom, boom, boom, boom, boom, boom, boom, boom, boom, boom, boom, boom, boom, boom, boom, boom, boom, boom, boom, boom, boom, boom, boom, boom, boom, boom, boom, boom, boom, boom, boom, boom, boom, boom, boom, boom, boom, boom, boom, boom, boom, boom, boom, boom, boom, boom, boom, boom, boom, boom, boom, boom, boom, boom, boom, boom, boom, boom, boom, boom, boom, boom, boom, boom, boom, boom, boom
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4: Good afternoon and welcome to From the Long Player. Yes, this is Mario and I'll be with you for the next 2 hours as we play a great selection of music on vinyl, 100% vinyl. No algorithms, no AI generated crap. It's just good music from me and my pals. We're going to get started with some new music. This album just came out. We hosted this young fella a couple months ago. Really proud of what he's done. His name is Spike. His band is called Spike Fuck, and this track is All By Myself.

0: That was the Dharma Chain, born in Byron, now based in Berlin. That track is called Somewhere. And before that, we heard from the Gnomes, Open Your Eyes, a Melbourne band. They dropped an album called Introducing the Gnomes, and there are some hot stuff at the moment. So keep your eyes out, the Gnomes. And we opened with a new track from Spikefuck, All By Myself. You are on From The Long Player. I'm Mario. Let's get a few messages.
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Silence the voices who dare to confront. Laying your hands upon all that you rule. Becoming the man who you overthrew. You better watch out, 'cause Johnny's got a gun.

0: You're tuned to Bay FM from the Long Player, Izzy's show. I'm Mario, and we just heard the Go-Betweens from that 16 Lovers Lane album, Love is a Sign. Before that, Dead Moon, Johnny's Got a Gun. And we open with The Beast Suburban, The Low Road, from The Low Road album, which just got a vinyl reissue. We play everything on vinyl tonight, so that's what you're hearing. Going to go on to some more music. 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

shining, the water's so bright. 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'Cause how would you like to feel like me? And I'm the captain of blue, blue, blue, blue.

0: antibodies lost at sea. They're out of Nimbin, local fellas, and not too bad. I'm now joined in the studio by a special guest. His name is Dave Dog Atkins. Hello, Dave.
1: Hey. Hello. Thanks for having me.
0: My pleasure. Dave, for people who don't know who you are, would you like to give us a bit of a bio? I guess you've been in the game for about 30-odd, 40-odd years?
1: How long have you been making music? Yeah, drumming 40, but How do I start? It's funny you say Dave Dog. It sounds funny when people say that, like, to me. It's like, but, yeah, that's how I'm known. A big thing that I did was the Resin Dogs, so, you know, that's how the name came from.
0: Brisbane based?
1: Yeah, started in about 97, like late 90s. But prior to that, I started my journey at high school, where actually, funny enough, the high school I went to had had a whole bunch of people that ended up in the Brisbane music scene, like bands like Fat, Ben, who ended up in my band Pangea, our band Pangea, which went on to Regurgitator. And there's lots of different, seems to be a very cultural area down in Cleveland, like on the way to Stromach Island. So kind of my music started there. I started when I was about 12. Thanks to my dad, who, you know, influenced me to play some guitar. My brother also, you know, got on board when heavy metal was quite big, and we listened to Motley Crue and Van Halen when we were younger.
0: Yep.
1: And I went all the way from, so from day age 13 in grade 8 at high school, it just went from there. I started playing in cover bands before school ended. As I ended school, I went to the conservatorium, did associate's diploma in music, which was jazz based. And then from there, it kind of melded into the Brisbane music scene, and it was just take off from there. It was like so many bands, and started touring, nearly got signed to Warner Brothers, and then that turned into Regurgitator, which was like 93-4-ish. I went to TAFE COTA, which is there in South Brisbane, did like a modern music course, met again more people that I ended up, that's where I met DJ Catch, the other member of Resin Dogs. We started Resin Dogs in just before like summer of 96. Prior to that, again, I'd been in, you know, so many bands at one stage. I can remember doing a rehearsal every day, so I would have been like 7 or 8 bands at the time. So a whole bunch of different solo artists, Andy Mack, Paddy Dempsey, a band called Emporium Sound Surgery, like industrial metal band, like Fear Factory's type of stuff. So I was very lucky to do a heap of range of styles throughout my whole career. That's what I've been, I think, that's kind of kept me going. And that moved on to my production, doing lots of different styles, because I do hip-hop, jazz, metal.
0: So basically from being a player, you became a producer, because you just had that knowledge. You'd been in the studio so many
1: different times, and I started working with engineers and producers and stuff, and then learning from that, and then also having that frustration of being the muso on the couch constantly asking, oh, can you turn that up? Oh, can I get more bass drum? Oh, can I get more bass in the mix? And then they'll go, no. And so you're just like, you know what? I'm going to do this myself.
0: Yeah.
1: You know? So that kind of started probably maybe 20 years ago as well, the journey.
0: So is that when you moved to the area? How long have you been in the Northern Rivers?
1: Kind of migrated. I started coming down here permanently. I did my first drum session here, actually, in late early 90s, like 93 or 94, with a Lismore band called Cartoon, for all the heads out there. Also, my first session was up at Rockin' Horse Studios near Federal, which is, you know, I've been there so many times. It's such a staple place. I've worked with a fair few people there.
2: From Mullum to Mainarm, Upper Wilson's Creek, Goonangarry, Federal.
0: You're pressing the wrong button.
1: That's okay. The 2000 was a big period for me, like the year 2000, because the Resin Dogs got signed to EMI. And I started, we did the album at Rockin' Horse as well, the main album for EMI, which was Grand Theft Audio. And I was coming down here visiting the mother.

0: my child for quite a number of years. She was going to Lismore SCU. She was doing naturopathy at Lismore. Mm-hmm. And so I'd be coming down so often, I ended up starting to go, look, I'm just going to base myself down here and then drive up to Brisbane for work. And I had a vintage car and it was destroying it, doing so much kilometres and stuff. So around 2000, I decided, oh, we got signed. I'm going to stay here and make my home, make Northern Brisbane my home. And then I was lucky enough to invest in a property in Mullum, 2003 or 2002. 2003, I had my son, Axiom, in October. Mm-hmm. And then the band started, the Resin Dogs just took off from 2000 to about 2008 was our big peak, you know. Main stage, big day out, 2003 or 2001, I can't remember. And again in 2003, then we went overseas for the first time, 2005 and 2007, playing festivals all over the place. 2008, I kind of felt like I wanted to, well, things were slowing down. Mm. I had the weird luck to join the band Wolf Mother in 2008. Towards the end of 2008, we did the first song that ended up on Grand Theft, or no, Guitar Hero number 5. Mm-hmm. We got the first song. Wow. Then the album was recorded in 2009 in America. When was that? I think we left in March 2009 for overseas. And then we toured that whole year constantly. I think I did, I don't know, 100 and something shows. America twice, circled America in a bus, and then Europe 2 or 3 times. Australia, backwards and forwards, back and forwards. 2010 was AC/DC. We ended up supporting AC/DC all around Australia. That was unbelievable. And I kind of knocked off in February with them, and then, you know, we went different ways, and I ended up doing more work with Andrew. Did another tour. We recorded his solo music up at my house. We did.
1: Did you do, in that period, were you doing solo music as yourself, or you're always just a drummer and, you know, touring member of bands, or is it something like, have you always had this, you know, go and do your own thing?
0: I wrote a lot. Like, I used to write a lot of beat music, a lot of hip hop, a lot of electronica and stuff. I didn't end up always writing, say, guitar music or something. Not that I couldn't, just I don't think it was in me because I was working with so many other people that I think my production and my engineering kind of took over any spare time that I would have not touring.
1: Yep.
0: But I did write a lot of beats. Like, I've got hundreds of beats and folders and hard drives. And then I would either work with other rap artists or hip-hop outside of Dogs. Mm-hmm. So I've done stuff with Muffin Plutonic years ago. I did a couple of tracks with an Adelaide Melbourne group, Mnemonic Ascent. You know, I used to do drums and backing tracks for Death Wish Cast, which are on our label from Sydney, one of the original pioneers of Australian hip-hop. They pretty much one of the first to start it. I would always shift around and do things. A lot of the Doggies took up a lot of my stuff too. Like, I used to do a lot of work, a lot of the background work for the Resin Dogs, writing beats, getting the live show together, getting everything, parts, employing horn players, picking guitarists and all the rest of it. So
1: what have you brought us? What are we listening to today? What have you brought in for us? We're going to go to a track.
0: Yep.
1: Do you want to introduce this particular track?
0: Sure. Quickly, just at the end of what you asked me, I just did my first solo album.
1: Okay.
0: Which was beginning of last year. Or the year prior, on a label from Germany called Tokyo Dawn. The album's called Outside the Bubble. It's just me, Dave Dog Atkins. Perfect. So that's my first kind of really solo thing.
1: Yep.
0: And prior to that, I'd done like a Hydrofunk Records, which is our label. Mm-hmm. A Hydrofunk Records presents compilation of kind of like a lot of my beats with collaborators on every track.
1: Yep.
0: People that we'd worked with prior, people, tracks that never made the Resin Dogs albums, things that never made the cutting floor, you know.
1: Yep.
0: So I put together like 15 songs. So you can get on the on Hydrofunk Records.
1: Yep.
0: You can get that, I think, on most platforms except Spotify. And it's just a compilation. It's got an AI version of my head. And so it's kind of like that was kind of like my first pseudo solo collaborative thing.
1: Mm-hmm.
0: And then I was very lucky to be on the Tokyo Dawn label, which is such an elite thing. Like, they got some absolutely incredible artists, hero artists of mine. So I get to, you know, be next to a roster of some incredible stuff. So if you want to check out my music, the stuff I do, I'm quite proud of the EP. It's only 7 tracks, and it's got all my favourite Aussie artists as well, like vocals, because I just always do music and I always collaborate with vocalists. And this single that we're going to play is another collab that I've done recently. I produced the main track with a DJ from Brisbane called DJ Fib, and we've got Kalski, who's he's on our label too, on Hydrofunk, Rhymer Kalski. We've also got Jolistics from the old crew TZU, if some of our older 90s heads remember TZU, and also got Dan Triple Nip from Byron Bay. So it's 3 MCs and 2 producers. It came out on a Brisbane label. I can't remember the name. Something
1: on it. Theory?
0: Inferno Records.
1: Inferno, okay.
0: Is it? Inferno?
1: I can't read
0: Inferno Records.
1: Yeah.
0: Yeah, so you can get it on that website if you want. I'm going to drop a copy or two in your store, and I think we're going to try to give away a copy.
1: Get to that. Let's have a listen,
0: yep.
1: And then we'll go to the line.
0: Catch the vibe. Check it out.
1: Catch the vibe. Dave Dog Atkins, Bay FM 99.9.

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1: And that was Dave Dog Atkins, Catch the cool, Vibe, actually. Featuring Joelistics, Kowski, Triple Nip, and DJ Fib. If you like that, we're going to open the text line. 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
2: So yeah, text in. It's really quite exclusive, so come grab one.
1: If you love it.
2: Yeah.
1: So we've got you in the studio because you're also working on a new project.
2: Yep. The project is called Wolf Velvet, Brisbane artist who I've been working with, Kylie Stevenson. She goes under a few different monikers. She does electronica. She's a producer, singer. So she started, but she also really has a massive love for heavy music. Mm-hmm. So she started this project probably about 8 or 9 months ago. She co-wrote all the songs with some people, different people, and then she started sending me these songs one for one, one by one, and my job was to try to remake everything, mm-hmm. and I got to actually play nearly every instrument on it, and we took it further. We had some collaborators as well. We just finished last weekend getting 4 of the 6 tracks finally mastered, so the EP should be ready in the next coming weeks. Massive big shout out to Paul Pills Nenix, our local legend producer, who's done everyone. Amazing guys, worked with Angus and Julia and Mars Volta.
1: Known as Paul Pilsonic.
2: Pilsonic, that's it. Yeah, that's his Instagram, Paul Pilsonic. So yeah, super proud of this project. Yeah. It sounds unreal. It's super, like, you know, heavy influences from Muse and Paramore and, you know, very strong female vocal led, heavy sounding punk rock / genty new school hard rock stuff. And I think I'm biased because I've been on the project for so long and, you know, I had to play all different hats in the process of it. It's been recorded in 5 different studios, some overseas, some here. So it's just an absolute massive project. And for Paul to come and finish it off, it's been super humbling to have someone, you know, really make it shine and make it sound all even and fantastic. So we're super lucky that you've given us our little showcase first show Thursday.
1: Yeah, so next Thursday, if any punters want to come and check this out, it is a showcase of this new project that features Dave Dog Atkins.
2: Yeah, some local musos as well.
1: Local musos.
2: Clancy Robinson and another bass player, Matt Wilkie from Brisbane. Mm. And we've had to cap it at about 15 or 20, I think. So you can DM the Wolf Velvet. Wolf Velvet Music, which is the Instagram.
1: Yep. Next Thursday night.
2: And we can give you invites and stuff. Or if you can't get onto us, you know, show up to the gig and I'm sure we can accommodate, you know.
1: We'll look after a few people.
2: Yeah.
1: Definitely. And, you know, it's not the first time you've played the shop.
2: No, I love playing the shop.
1: Wolf Den. And
2: it's like our local little tiny desk, you know.
1: It is. It's going to be a lot of
2: fun. So good.
1: And you don't know an exact date that the music will be released, do you?
2: There's no exact date. Okay. We're also doing another show in Brisbane on the 13th of November. So we're hoping by the 13th it'll be all together, artwork, all the 6 songs finished, you know, things like that. So Paul's coming around this week to try to do some more stuff. So it's pretty close. It's very close to being finalized. So.
1: Well, we'll get it out on the social medias for everyone who may want to see this project in person.
2: Definitely.
1: It's going to be a one-band showcase, probably being filmed next Thursday night at Halimo.
2: Yeah, come and have a little party with us. We're going to bring some nibblies and drinks and stuff. So come and have a good time.
1: All right, so while I've got you in the studio, you bought another 7-inch called Tom Thumb.
2: Yep. Ratchet. Is it Ratchet Face? It's called Ratchet Face.
1: Ratchet Face is the song.
2: I got incredibly blessed to work with Tom, who's an absolute lord of the vocals. You know, he's beatboxing all over the world. He got to work a lot with Gordon Hamlet from the Queensland Symphony Orchestra. Mm-hmm. And they both came down and brought me their music and we kind of pieced this one together. I had a hands in on the engineering side of things, and we mixed it. I mixed the orchestral side, and then they took my work and they finished it themselves in Brisbane. So yeah, it was one of the most amazing things I've ever done.
1: I'm excited to hear it.
2: To mix an orchestral with beatboxing. It's so phenomenal, and Tom's just an absolute legend, you know. So most beautiful dude to work with.
1: The track is Ratchet Face.
2: Called Ratchet Face. Yeah.
1: Excellent. All right, let's go straight into it. You're on Bay FM.
2: Thanks so much, Mario. I really appreciate this.
1: David, thanks for joining us here in the studio, man. From the Long Player. And
2: you.
1: Let's hear what it's like.

0: imagine.
1: There we go.
2: Very good.
3: How was that, Gordon?
2: Very good, thank you. We're going to move on.

0: and that was Thumbprints featured by Tom Thumb and Gordon Hamilton with the Queensland Symphony Orchestra, featuring Dave Dog Atkins as well. You've just heard that. That is a very exclusive release right there. And we do have a winner of the 7-inch. It is Alan Glasby. Come and see me tomorrow, Alan, at Halimone Records, and we'll give you one of Dave Dog Atkins' 7-inch. We're going to move on. Thanks, David, for joining us.
1: Thank you.
0: And
1: awesome. I'll see you next Thursday.
0: See you next Thursday. Community service announcements.
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0: And in the background, we're going to play some music by DC Cross. Darren Cross, his Wizrad album. He's visiting the area in about 2 weeks' time. So if you do get a chance, Lismore Regional Gallery on the 29th of October, I believe. Okay. The Wardell River Festival is back on Saturday, the 17th of October, with a full day of live free music, food, art, river activities and family fun in Wardell. Headlining the festival is Hussey Hicks, with plenty more music, competitions, creative activities and the Life Lantern Parade. It's all happening in Wardell from 12 noon on Saturday, the 17th of October. For the full program, competition entry forms and updates, visit www.wardellcore.community. The Green and Clean Awareness Team's monthly June Care Day is on Sunday, the 18th of October, from 8 a.m. until 11 a.m. Meet at Clark's Beach in front of the Beach Cafe for more planting and weeding between Clark's Beach and Main Beach. Afterwards, from 11 a.m, enjoy a delicious free barbecue and possibly win one of four excellent prizes. For further inquiries, phone Vita on 6685 7991 or Peter on 0488 715 565. Seed the Dream is a community gathering on Bundjalung Country as part of Origin, the global synchronized gathering of ceremony, music and collective action. Saturday the 17th and Sunday the 18th of October, a tea house with live jazz, a sunrise ceremony on Byron Main Beach, ecstatic dance at Durrumbor Hall and riverside pollinator planting at Mainarm. Eight local organisations coming together: Arakwal, Farmers Food Print Australia, Sundance Byron Shire, Open Sky Wellbeing, Seed Northern Rivers, Brunswick River Keepers, Seed Tree and the Global Peace Activation. 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The next Arts National Northern Rivers Branch event is Opium, Seduction, Greed and Art at the A&I Hall, Station 3, Bangalore, on Monday the 19th of October. Doors open at 6 for a 6:30 p.m. start. The addictive, beguiling seduction of opium led to its use to quieten and calm agitated minds. Greed led to the introduction of opium and the creation of great works of art. Amanda Harries is a world expert on this topic. Amanda read archaeology and anthropology at Cambridge and has been the curator at the Museum of London. She's an author and a lecturer. Entrance is free for the Arts National members and guests are welcome. Tickets through Try Booking or at the door. This is a ticketed event for a not-for-profit organisation. 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Women Up North is hosting their fundraising gala on Saturday, 24th of October from 6 p.m. at the Workers Club in Lismore. The theme is The Roaring Twenties. Dress up in your best 20s style if you like. There will be an Aboriginal Arts for Auction, MC Hannah Conda from Sydney, and music by 42 Band. All proceeds are going to support women and children fleeing domestic and family violence in the Lismore and surrounding areas. And those have been today's community service announcements. 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
3: You are on the From the Long Player with Mario. We just had Dave Dog Atkins in the studio. He's an amazing dude. If you caught all that, wow. A man who's been there and done it all. And he will be playing with a project he's been working on next Thursday night at Hell and Moon Records. We're going to move on to our feature album of the evening, and I'm super excited about this. It's, for the first time, available on vinyl. A debut album dating back to 1993 by a band called the Black Eyed Susans, who most people probably do not know. It's a Perth via Melbourne supergroup, you could call them, before supergroups were supergroups. And it features on this particular album, their debut album, Rob Snarsky and Phil Kakulis, with David McComb and Evil Graham Lee from the Triffids, and Jim White and Warren Ellis before they were the Dirty Three. It's something that, you know, an album that I've heard so much about. So when the vinyl reissue or the vinyl pressing was made available, it was so exciting. So we're going to go and listen to the debut studio album from the Black Eyed Susans. It is called All Souls Alive.

0: We have just heard side A of the debut studio album from the Black Eyed Susans, originally released in 1993. It's just got its first vinyl pressing. And we just heard the tracks in reverse order, Sheets of Rain, Memories, Every Gentle Soul, We Could Have Been Someone, and A Curse on You. Open side A. It's just gone past 5:33, and we're going to get to the Echo Gig Guide.
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0: In Broadwater at the Broadwater Hotel, starting at 5:30, which is right now, Swamp Moss. In Brunswick Heads at St. Marie's from 6 p.m, Mondo Hum Jazz Ensemble. 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At the Northern tonight from 6 p.m, Dan Hannaford, DJ Quendo and the Julian Pianos. 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Currabell at 7:30 p.m, Lila Swain Quartet and Burlesque at Foxy Lou's at Currabell Hall. Lismore at the Lismore City Bolo from 7 p.m, the Supper Club Soul Band. And at Tweed's Head, Queensland time, 7:30 p.m, the High Kings, which I guess would be 8:30 p.m, New South Wales time. That has been today's Echo Gig Guide.
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0: You are on Bay FM. This is From the Long Player. I'm Mario and I have flipped the disc, so I've moved on to side B and we're going to continue listening to All Souls Alive, the debut studio album from the Black Eyed Susans, which was a Melbourne via Perth supergroup featuring Rob Snarsky, Phil Kakulis, David McCoom, Evil Graham Lee from the Triffids, and Jim White and Warren Ellis before they joined the Dirty Three. BFM 99.9.

We've just heard the Blackguard Seasons, All Souls Alive. Not a bad album. Over 33 years old. Paul's in the studio with Crossroads next, but before we hand it over to Paul, we've got another new album. Came in recently. Big Noda. And we're going to hear a track. By the time I got to Yorta, Yorta, Waka.

Hello and welcome to Crossroads. I'm Paul and bringing you music to 8 o'clock. 2 hours of great music lined up. And a big thank you to Mario for bringing us From the Long Player. And I started the show with Ian Moss and Troy Cassadaly with Backcountry, a track from their new album called Together Alone. And they are at Twin Towns tomorrow night. And it is the start of an extensive tour right up till December, I think. So they're going to be playing lots of venues. Going to start the next set now with Caitlin Butts from Nashville. Lived in Nashville quite a long time. Her husband is in the Flatland Cavalry, and so I assume they've got a home full of music. And the track I'm going to play is How Lucky Am I on Bay FM 99.9 Crossroads with Paul.

That was Billy Strings with Taking Water. And before that, All Around You from Sturgill Simpson. And the first track in that set I mentioned at the start of the show is There's a Home Full of Music in That Household. And the track was How Lucky Am I on Bay FM, Crossroads with Paul.

Sierra Ferrell with At the End of the Rainbow from the album Long Time Coming. And before that, Corey Morrow with Nashville Blues. And the first track in that set from Ian Noe, Letter to Madeline. And it's really worth listening to the words of that song. It's very powerful. Coming up is Ian Noe with a track from his new album, Canyon Falls Trailer Band, and the track is Jukebox Blues, and it says it's for Blaze Foley, who was a good friend of Townes Van Zandt, and Blaze Foley was also known as the Duct Tape Messiah because he had a habit of just putting duct tape on his clothing just to enhance it. So here he is, Ian Noe with Jukebox Blues on Bay FM, Crossroads with Paul.

Another one from Ian Noe's new album, Canyon Falls Trailer Band. And that was Another Night Like That. And before that, Molly Tuttle and Golden Highway with Crooked Tree. And I mentioned the first track in that set, Ian Noe with Jukebox Blues, which is dedicated to Blaze Foley. 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Coming up, Cat Clyde.

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play. So I'm just going to tell you that we just heard the Hogslop String Band with Sierra Ferrell and Oldsmobile. And before that, Cat Clyde and Jeremy Albino with Being Worrying on Bay FM 99.9, Crossroads with Paul.

That was Randy Rogers' band with Buy Myself a Chance. And before that, Ian Noe with Dixie Speed. Finally got that to work. And before that, Sierra Ferrell with Far Away Across the Sea. And the first track in that set was Trampled by Turtles with Whiskey from their album Songs from a Ghost Town on Bay FM 99.9, Crossroads with Paul. Coming up, another one from the new album from Ian Moss and Troy Cassadaly, which is called Together Alone. And this one is especially for my wonderful partner, Kay, Ain't No Sunshine on Bay FM.

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get that track to play either. Oh, it's a funny night. Just heard Ian Noe with the title track from his new album, Canyon Falls Trailer Band. And before that, Ian Moss and Troy Cassadaly with Ain't No Sunshine, especially for Kay. 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
1: 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And before that, Scarecrow in the Garden from Chris Stapleton, and the first track in that set from the album Trail of Flowers, Don't Let Your Deal Go Down from Sierra Ferrell. 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Coming up, Whitey Morgan and the 78s with Bad News.

Another one from Sierra Ferrell, this time from her album Long Time Coming, and that was Silver Dollar. And before that, Clay Street Unit with Engine Trouble, and the first track in that set, Whitey Morgan and the 78s and Bad News. 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

That was Josh Abbott band with Pat Green and My Texas. And before that, West Virginia Waltz, lovely song from Sierra Ferrell. And the first track in that set, the very hard-working Charlie Crockett with Welcome to Hard Times on Bay FM, Crossroads with Paul. Coming up, Billy Strings. From his new album, So Much for Goodbyes, and Burn the Other End. That's not going to play, so I'm going to go to something else.

That was Billy Strings with Lay Me Down from his new album So Much for Goodbyes. And before that, Sturgill Simpson with Breakers Roar. On Bay FM, it's almost time to go. Thanks for the messages. Coming up is Milk with the Garage. And then after that, Long Strange Trip with the Ice Cream Kid. I'm going out with Skunk Hour, good Aussie band, who are going to be at the Coolangatta Hotel tonight. And the track is Kick in the Door. I'll be back next week. Thanks for listening.

Hi, Milk here. How you doing? You are listening to The Garage, and as we are now three quarters of the way through 2026, we are taking this week to look back at some of the standout tracks of the year so far. No countdown, no ranking, just 30 tracks pulled from The Garage so far in 2026. Punk, post-punk, noise, indie, and experimental guitar music, and everything around the edges. We're starting off in Belfast with Chalk, and this is Get Fucked.

Vague pop instilled with the ancient genius of their own blood. That was the mighty fine sound of Sex Mask with Raid, released on June the 26th through Unpopular Recordings. Part Taoist Riddle, part Lone Gunman Manifesto. They also happen to be a post-punk alt-rock band from Melbourne. The track before that, we were in Dublin with Gillaband with Placeholder, released on the 25th of September as track two on their fourth album, Pugnello, out on the same day through Rough Trade. The album was produced by the band with Daniel Fox recording and mixing it, and they're about to kick off their North American tour, followed by dates in Europe and the UK in early 2027. And opening the show, we were in Belfast for Chalk with Get Fucked, which was released on the 2nd of July through Alta Music, and their first single after the release of their debut album, Crystal Punk. You're listening to Milk on the Garage, and we continue. We're off to Northampton for the mighty fine sound of Thistle, and this is Mean Eye.

And that was the modified sound of the 113 coming out of Leeds in the UK with Scour, released as a single on February the 25th before appearing on their fourth track EP, The Hedonist, which was released later on April the 17th through Launchpad Plus. And before that, we're in Austin, Texas for Grocery Bag with Grave from their six-track Dead Vault EP, released on May the 14th and recorded and produced by the band themselves. And we started that threesome in my old hometown of Northampton with the Mighty Fine Sound of Thistle, with Me and I. It originally arrived on May the 26th before appearing on their second EP, Backflip, released on May the 29th through Rex Rex. You're listening to Milk on the Garage. We continue with our review of some of the standout tracks of 2026 so far. We're off to Cardiff. This is Panic Shack and Grin and Bear It.

burning down the establishment and partying on the rubble while they kiss their friends. That was the mighty fine sound of Los Angeles five-piece Skanks with Noise, with Hard, Hot and Mean, released on July the 16th, and it's their second single of 2026 following DFI or Die. The Skanks are Turbo Stabs on vocals, Nicky Nahl on guitar, Jesse Exe on bass, and the drummer Mind Your Own Business. And before that, we were in Brooklyn for Brooklyn duo Jennifer with Bushwick Rat Bag, released on the 31st of July with Final Girl Recordings, and later included on their five-track Dirty Twice EP, released on August the 21st. The track before that, we were in Bar for Bureau de Change with the Gammon's Lament, released back on the 25th of June, marking their signing to Alcopop Records, friends of the show, fantastic label based in Oxford in the UK. And it's the first track from their forthcoming debut album, Tough Day Buffet. And you've got Flora, Will, Connor and Lewis making up the four-piece. The track before that, we had the mighty fine sound of the Lambrini Girls with the brand new single Bang Bang Bang, released on the 15th of September. The same day they announced their second album, No Refunds, which is scheduled for release on January 15th, following up, obviously, to Who Let the Dogs Out and again through City Slang. And starting off that run of five, we were in Cardiff for Panic Shack with Grin and Bear It, released back on May the 20th through Brace Yourself Records. You're listening to Milk on the Garage. We continue our check-in of some of the standout tracks of 2026. We're off to Bristol for Bristol duo Get Down Services, and this is The Radiator.

0: the questioner again, please? I don't think my personality came through.
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2: 1, 2, 3.

And that was the Mighty Fine Sound of South London's Fat Dog with Shit Love. It was released back on July the 27th through Domino and taken from their second album, Cancel Me, I'm Tired, which was released on October the 2nd. So very fresh to you and very fresh to me. Check it out if you get the chance. Before that, we were in Fremantle on the west coast of Australia for West Coast five-piece Grub with Shake It, released back on July the 30th, the lead single from their self-titled debut album, due for release on October the 9th. And we started that threesome in Bristol with Bristol duo Get Down Services, Josh Law and Ben Sadler, with The Radiator, released on April the 1st and later included on the album. The second album, to be precise, Massive Champion, released on August the 14th through Breakfast Records. Yeah, listening to Milk on the Garage, we continue a London trio, Mary in the Junkyard. This is Crash Landing.

That was the Mardy Fine sound of Dublin's Fontaine DC with Marianne. It is the brand new single released on August the 18th through XL Recordings and taken from their fifth album, Dopamine Chamber, due for release on October the 16th. Before that, we had the angry, weepy chaos rock trio that is Mary in the Junkyard coming out of London with Crash Landing, released back now on March the 26th through AMF Records and later included on their fantastic debut album, Role Model Hermit, released on July the 3rd. You're listening to Milk on the Garage. We continue a little closer to home with Lisbon's Machina, and this is Pressure Pleasure.

And that was the Modified Sound of Sleaford Mods with Elitist Goat, the Prodigy Acid Thunder Mix featuring Aldous Harding. Liam's Howlett's remix was released digitally on April the 8th with the limited 7-inch following on the 26th of June through Rough Trade. Before that, we're in Manchester for Manchester four-piece Mandy Indiana with Cursive, who was released back now on January the 6th and later included on their second album, Erg, which was released on February the 6th through Sacred Bones. And opening that little threesome, we were in Lisbon for Lisbon trio Machina with Pressure Pleasure, released back on the July the 10th as part of their brand new album, Body Transmission. You're listening to Milk on the Garage. We continue our review of some of the standout tracks so far as we are three quarters of the way through 2026. And we continue with Brighton's Lemon Sucker, and this is Rugrat.

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And that was the Mighty Fine Sound of Brooklyn's Dive with The Fountain, released on August the 6th as the lead single from the sixth album, Zerp, due for release on October the 30th through Fantasy Records and produced by A.G. Cook. Before that was once post-Brexit, post-punk, post-alt-rock, now post-Hallam. We had the Mighty Fine Sound of Portsmouth four-piece Hallam with Solomon. It is the brand new single and the welcome return of the band. New version of the band, Solomon, was released on September the 22nd through Mystery of Things, and it's the first track from their forthcoming debut album. The track before that, we're in Belfast for Robo Cobra Quartet with Ha Ha, released on September the 16th and taken from their 100-track album, 100 Pieces, due for release on November the 13th. And opening that run, we were on the south coast of the UK for Brighton four-piece Lemon Sucker with Rugrat, released on June the 12th as part of their five-track Life is a Heist EP. Yeah, listen to Milk on the Garage. We continue our review of some of the standout tracks so far of 2026. This is the Rat Utopia Experiment, and this is Three-Banded Armadillo.

blending the hazy textures of dream pop with shoegaze, with the urgency and rhythmic drive of post-punk. That was the Mighty Fine Sound of Brighton's Winter Gardens with Adored, released on April the 10th and subsequently included on their Macabre Divine EP, released on September the 16th. Before that, we had Anglo Maltese four-piece Jen with Jaguar Sun, featuring no other than Aidan Moffitt of Arab Strap, and it was released on September the 23rd through Rock Actions Recordings. And we had the Mighty Fine Sound of the Rat Utopia Experiment with Three-Banded Armadillo, released on June the 26th alongside Lobotomize Me. It was recorded at Pacific Studios in Tacoma and produced and mixed by Jessica Van Horn. Yeah, listen to Milk on the Garage, and we're into the final run, and we're off to Dublin for Dublin five-piece Gurriers, and this is Nobody's Coming to Save You.

0: around the world. 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
1: And that was the Mighty Fine Sound of New York trio, the Bobby Lees, with Red Hot, released on June the 9th, ahead of the album New Self, which was followed on June the 12th through Epitaph Records. The track before that, we were in Dublin for Dublin five-piece Gurriers with Nobody's Coming to Save You, released back now on May the 20th through Play It Again, Sam. It went on to become the title track of their second album, released on September the 25th. Obviously self-titled and co-produced by Mark Bowen of Idols and Lauren Humphrey. Yeah, listening to Milk on the Garage. It's nearly time to go. Many thanks for the texts, the messages, the instas and all the good music you are sending in. Keep it coming our way. Glad to hear you're enjoying the show. We're going to go home with the brand new single from Green Star and Lush. I've been Milk. I'll see you next week.

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2: 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If it sounds a bit funky, recording this in a hotel room in Victoria, British Columbia, been out record shopping all day, picked up a couple of Jerry-adjacent things, the Link Ray record with Jerry on pedal steel, which is an awesome find, and the Pistol Pack and Mama album by the good old boys that Jerry produced. Pretty cool stuff. Tonight, we're going to focus on a Robert Hunter show from 1997. Don't focus enough. Sometimes it's such a folky bent when Robert puts together these shows, but it's incredible to hear his interpretation of his lyrics without Jerry's changes and chords, etc. And so nice to hear one of the very first sort of other interpretations of Dead music, other than the Dead playing them and Jerry Band playing them off to the side, or Bobby and Kingfish, etc. Be back on air next week. Got some really cool interviews lined up in the very near future. If you want to get in touch, 0416 704 896, or text into the station 0413 4119, or hit up the Facebook groups Dead Heads Down Under or A Long Strange Trip, and get in touch. And don't forget, November the 15th here in Byron Bay, we're having Listen Up 3, our third record fair. It's a fundraiser from Bay FM. Come down. There'll be lots of Pink Floyd and Grateful Dead goodies in my stash that I'll be selling. So well worth the trip if you're going to make it down. And a good fun day at the Byron Bolo, one of the great local places here, genuinely local focused. And it's a lot of fun. So stick around. This is Robert Hunter live in September 1997, out on tour. Still looking for some of the exact information with regards to it, but here he goes. Enjoy. It's A Long Strange Trip, 99.9 Bay FM.

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We chalked it up to fate. 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

0: Ron McPherson kilt, whom I'll get to see in a couple of weeks, maybe. 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But then, weren't we all?
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0: Never tried playing a guitar part on that before. 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

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World enough and time to turn around. 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CC Rider, shining in the morning light. 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

Okay, everyone, you listen to A Long Strange Trip here on 99.9 Bay FM. Tonight's show is Robert Hunter live in September 1997. Don't forget, text in 043734119. If there's any Grateful Dead or Grateful Dead adjacent music you'd like to hear, please let me know and I will search it out for you. If there's a particular show you're at or a particular tour you're on that you want to hear, it was good news to hear the two shows forming the full Dave's Pick 60 that we'll have in our possession soon. And of course, look out for the subscription for next year. Can't compliment Dave enough on the work that he does getting these releases. And it's a good value subscription, four sets of music every 3 months here, delivered to your door. You can't ask better than that. I think there's still a few I'm missing right there from between 12 and 20, but, that's what we've got to do. We've got to try and find them to fill out their collection. Anyway, it was really nice to meet Beth Cormier in person here in Victoria, British Columbia. Beth was a big part of sharing the Nugs links and getting the whole world signed up so we could all couch tour together on the Twitter before I jumped off the Twitter due to that knucklehead Musk and all that sort of stuff. Anyway, it's A Long Strange Trip here, 99.9 Bay FM, where every Thursday at 10 p.m., until midnight, it's all about the Grateful Dead. And yeah, there's so much to explore. We've still got tens of thousands of hours of music to explore when it comes to the Dead. And yeah, a lot more interesting stuff to go to. So yeah, text in 043734119. 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Let's get back to Robert Hunter. Enjoy.

That's one of my brand new songs. And arguably the first decent performance of it. But you can't get up, you can't get them sounding okay if you don't sing them before you know them, right? You start out not knowing them. I mean, you can learn a song at home, but it isn't the same as doing it in front of a paying audience and getting this deep gut feeling that you're ripping them off. Because the song ain't what it's gonna be someday. Thank you. That was a paid advertisement. You're paying for my time to hear me say stuff like that, right? I'm really sorry. I'll try and make up for it by playing something familiar. I like that light on, that was nice. But let's not do it too much. Makes people nervous.

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0: This little part here. 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We were working on tunes. I think we were working on, what was the name of that thing? If I Had the World to Give. We both decided we'd like to write some love songs. 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And then it just never happened. 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Probably 15, 18, 20 years like that. 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So that is our last collaboration.
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3: And a very warm welcome to you this morning on such a cold day. What is happening? Anyway, you are now tuned to Nikki on That Friday Feeling. Today is a day. I'm not quite sure what day it is yet. I think it's the, could be the 16th of October. And yeah, I've got some nice tunes lined up for you today. So I hope you're going to enjoy what I have to offer. It's a beautiful morning, despite the fact that we have the rain. And I hope you're doing well. Let's start off with a track by Mel Dobra. It's something I need to do when I'm getting myself settled. Just breathe. You're on BFM. Good morning.

have a little glitch. Little tiny glitch. Going to just deal with that. And you're tuned to Nikki on That Friday Feeling. And I hope you're having a beautiful morning. It's lovely and cosy and warm in here in the studio. Hope you're feeling cosy outside or inside, wherever you might be. Let's try this track. It's David Pranamal with Miten, and it's called Mangalam.

0: 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How does that make you feel?
1: All right, getting settled in, and it is 6:26 on Friday, the 16th of October. Sam Buckingham just entertained you with a track called Chicken Wings. Chicken Wings. And before that, we had Mel Dobra, Here I Start, and Deva Premal, and with Mangalam and Mel Dobra, Just Breathe. I'm going to bring up the weather for you today, and it is, it's going to be a high chance of showers. Southeasterly winds getting up to 20 k's and then becoming light in the evening. And the temperatures between 18 and 21. What is happening? Cloudy with a high chance of showers tomorrow. Southeasterlies. Hard to say southeasterly. Getting up to 20 k's. And daytimes reaching 19 and 22. High chance of showers on Sunday. And the winds staying in the same direction. Southeasterly. And the overnights falling to around 12, with daytime temperatures reaching the low 20s. That rain looks like to continue on Monday as well. All right, so much for the El Nino effect. So what have I got now for you? I have a track by Marketa Irglova, and it is called Your Company. And it's always nice and a pleasure to have your company, especially at this time in the morning. 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Okay. It's Marketa, or not, as the case may be. No, it's not. Okay. Moving along, we'll put her into action in just a moment. Just watching somebody cleaning the windows next door. It's really exciting. And here we go, we hope. 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

That's Efterklang, Black Summer. Before that, Monsters of Folk with The Right Place, Laura Marling, My Manic and I, and Monsters of Folk, Dear God. And yeah, I hope you're having a beautiful morning this morning. And do you ever actually get to the end of the day and think, today has been okay? Yeah, it's been a good day. This is a track with that very same name, Today Has Been Okay, by The Colourist and Emiliana Torrini.

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1: 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Oh, I love a Friday.
2: Fridays are great, aren't they? Regardless of the weather. And I just went outside and it's raining. Oh, what a surprise. So, high chance of showers today, folks. And southeasterly winds getting up to 20 k's and then becoming light in the evening. And the daytime maximums between 18 and 21. It feels pretty chilly out there. It's got a kind of got cold bite going on. And tomorrow is going to be a high chance of showers, same winds, southeasterlies, and the overnight temperatures falling to between 11 and 14. And daytime's not reaching higher than about 22. Sunday, high chance of showers, east southeasterly winds, and temperatures around the low 20s. Overnight's falling to around 12. Oh my God, Monday it's still raining, apparently. Anyway, this is the weather that we have at the moment, so we need to just get on with it and enjoy our day, whatever that might form that might take. Anyway, yesterday I was in an op shop and they were playing this song and I thought, I like it.

A great song there. Easy Lover. And that featured Phil Bailey on vocals. And I was like, who is Phil Bailey? I don't know, but he's got a damn good voice. And he is the percussionist, singer, songwriter with the band Earth, Wind and Fire. And he did that. He co-wrote and recorded with Phil Collins on the album Chinese Wall. And the most famous song he ever had was Easy Lover, this duet, 1984, with Phil Collins, that reached number one in the UK and number two on the US Billboard Hot 100. And they got along really well. They had this instant chemistry. And Phil Collins said that recording that duet, Easy Lover, was one of the most fun and pressure-free times of his career. That's a good thing to say. And they were just two guys having a good time in the studio. It's a great track. It came out, you can feel it in that. Here's another Phil Collins. I know it's passé, but, you know, so what?

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5: Time is 6:15. 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Okay, now, here's a track by Future Islands. It's called Where I Found You on Bay FM. Good morning.

Now, if you're a regular listener to That Friday Feeling, you'll know I'm a big fan of Jonathan Wilson, and I've just got myself a couple of new CDs of his, new to me anyway. And the first one is Rare Birds, which I actually have played a couple of tracks over the last 2 weeks, but I just got one in the mail called Dixie Blur, and I'm going to play you a track from it, and it's called 69 Corvette.

captain his elbows for practicing his violin. I see him slowing down, not an easy thing to swallow when it's your own man. Well, it floats right by to one day in the

beautiful track there by Jonathan Wilson, and there's some vocals on there by Lana Del Rey, Living With Myself, and she's also features on another track on this album, Rare Birds, called Loving You, which I won't play today, but I will play more of Jonathan Wilson in the next few weeks. I like to share the things I like with you.

0: couple of bangers there, I reckon, from Prefab Sprout, from the album From Langley Park to Memphis, which came out in 1988. Wow. And that was called The Golden Calf. I love the lyrics of that. It's just so poetic. And I remember that.
1: 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Here are today's community service announcements.
0: Seed the Dream is a community gathering on Bundjalung country as part of Origin, the global synchronized gathering of ceremony, music and collective action. And it's happening this weekend on Saturday the 17th and Sunday 18th of October. A tea house with live jazz, a sunrise ceremony on Byron Main Beach, ecstatic dance at Drumble Hall, and a riverside pollinator planting at Main Arm. Eight local organisations coming together: Arakwal, Farmers Footprint Australia, Sundance Byron Shire, Open Sky Wellbeing, Seed Northern Rivers, Brunswick River Keepers, Seed Tree, and the Global Peace Activation. 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For more info. Sounds very interesting. And tea house with live jazz. Sunrise ceremony. There's a lot going on. And the Wardell River Festival is back, and it's happening tomorrow, Saturday, 17th of October, with a full day of free live music, food, art, river activities and family fun in Wardell. 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Another fantastic event is happening. Okay, and on Sunday, when you've done all your, you know, going out and having fun, you can have some more fun cleaning up the dunes with the Green and Clean Awareness Team's monthly dune care. And that's from 8 until 10 at Clark's Beach in front of the Beach Cafe. And there's a barbecue afterwards from 11 a.m. And you can win one of four excellent prizes. For further inquiries, phone Vader on 66 857 991 or Peter 0488 715 565.
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0: Time now is 7:45 and you're listening to Nikki on That Friday Feeling. Here's a track from Pulp from the album We Love Life, The Night That Minnie Timperley Died.

Cloud Control with Moon Rabbit. And regular listeners to the show will know that I've always had a bit of a soft spot for Burt Bacharach. I'm sure it's got something to do with the soundtrack of Butch Cassidy and the Sundance Kid, which is just awesome. And I don't know, he just sort of sums up an era of smooth, I don't know, easy listening, I suppose. Anyway, here he is in a collaboration with Elvis Costello, and it's called God Give Me Strength.

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2: And a very good morning to you. If you've just tuned in, you are listening to Nikki on that Friday feeling. I don't know if it's actually currently raining. It looks a little bit brighter out there. But don't forget to support the wonderful farmers that bring us produce every single week. And pop along to Mullum Farmers Market and get your stuff, because they've had to endure quite a lot of hardships with harvesting and bringing all the produce to you. So I think the least we can do is show up, don't you? And it's always good stuff, so nothing to complain about there. But today is going to be a high chance of showers with southeasterly winds getting up to 20 k's and then becoming light in the evening, and the daytime maximums between 18 and 21. High chance of showers tomorrow, temperatures between 19 and 22, overnights to between 11 and 14. Southeasterly winds continue. Sunday, cloudy with a chance of showers. And southeasterlies continuing, daytime temps reaching the low 20s. That rain is also continuing into Monday. How lovely. Okay, enjoy it, because, you know, before we know it, it'll be drought, so it's great. Anyway, I'm about to play a track now that I've had this album in the album form in my collection for a very long time, and I've probably played it on air at some point on the old turntables, but I've just acquired it on CD, and it's Tommy Bolin Teaser, and this one's got all sorts of alternates and outtakes and all sorts of things which I haven't actually even listened to, but I just want to share one of the favourite tracks of mine on the album, of which there are many. There's 9 tracks and they're all great. And this is called Dreamer.

0: Two beautiful tracks from the teaser album Remastered, Dreamer, and that last one, People, People. And if you're a fan of Tommy Bolin, you will know that he had a stint in Deep Purple, the James Gang. He was in Zephyr and Billy Cobham, and of course he produced his two solo albums, this one Teaser and the other one Private Eyes. 1975 Teaser came out, and it got some amazing musicians on the album, including David Sanborn, Phil Collins, Jeff Beccano, Prairie Prince, Paul Stallworth, Bobby Burge, Ron Franson, Sammy Foster, Sammy Figueroa, and Rafael Cruz. And I didn't know this, but Glenn Hughes sang the final verse of Dreamer, but wasn't credited due to contractual reasons. And the album's release coincided with the Deep Purple Come Taste the Band album, of which he had a big part. And to me, this album of Tommy Bolin, 1975 Teaser, is just a total classic. And, you know, he had people like Jan Hammer and Narada, Michael Walden join the sessions, and Stanley Sheldon. So pretty amazing lineup of musicians. How do you follow it? I don't know. I think we'll just go to a beautiful announcement from our sponsor.
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0: Yes, you are indeed. And I don't even know who voiced that station ID, and I only just found it on the cart. So, yeah, thanks whoever did that. Sort of resonates the voice, but I'm not quite sure who it is. So how do you follow Tommy Bolin? You place him in excess, and this is called Freedom Deep.

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0: Big Friday, folks, the 16th of October, and we have at Brunswick Heads, Grindstone Ranch Country Music at Hotel Bruns, Anna Stanton and Peking Duck at the Beach Hotel. Wow. Guy and Nikki at Elements of Byron, Erin Shea at North Byron Hotel. And it's the Byron Bay Film Festival opening night and screening. And the screening is going to be The Fox, and that's at the Palace Cinemas. At the Northern, we have Sam Buckley Trio and DJ Shuffley. Schluffly or something like that, and Dueling Pianos and Media Puzzle, all at the Northern. Haven has Jason Lewis, B2B and Rod Sydney. The Nutcracker is performing tonight at the Byron Theatre, and I saw the set when I was in there yesterday, and it's so cool. I hope that goes well tonight for the Byron Ballet. It's going to be good. Howl & Moan has Johnny T with Smoky Cake and Kapawa. And at Chindera, there's a Lackey Dwyer duo at the Chindera Tavern. Sound Lounge has Alex Lloyd. And Stephen Lovelight plays Salt and Stone at Finglehead. Kingscliff has Greg Peterson and Luke Pawley at the Beach Bowls. The Salt Bar has Animal Ventura. Phil and Tilly also play the Salt Bar. And at Lennox Head, Eno Pio at Club Lennox and Checkered Past at Lennox Hotel. Balcony Beats and Crapioke with Jess at the Middle Pub. And Matty Rogers also is playing at the Middle Pub in Mullumbimby. Mwillimbah, Phil and Tilly are in two places and once. Don't know how they do that. I reckon that they are not at the Salt Bar. I reckon they're at Mwillimbah Services Club. But if you love Phil and Tilly, check out their website and find out where they're gigging tonight. Felicity Urquhart and Josh Cunningham at the Citadel. And Tweed Heads, don't forget it's Queensland time. Ian Moss and Troy Casadaly at Twin Towns. And Brit Beat Mania at Club Tweed. That's your Friday.
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0: Köln.
1: I did have a little look to see where Phil and Tilly were playing tonight, but I just can't work it out because they don't update their Facebook page or their Insta page. And yeah, might be worth phoning the venues. They could be playing at the Salt Bar, or they could be playing in Mawillan Bar at the... Did I say this? Let's see. They could be playing at the Services Club in Mawillan Bar or the Salt Bar in Kingscliff. So maybe phone the venues.
2: Yeah,
1: find out where they might be playing, because they can't be in two places at once. Impossible, isn't it?
3: 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That is the fullness of this creation. The architect and builder, the life giver, the keeper of all mankind. Every nation, kindred and tongue, must call upon High Name, Jah, Rastafari.

not to reflect on the fruit of the act. 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
2: It is a quarter to nine. If you need to go somewhere, here's Natalie Rise with One People.

Natalie Rise says of this album, Rebel Frequency, our intention with this music is to ignite that memory in ourselves of our individual and collective power to live life to the fullest and recognize ourselves and each other as evolving beings of light. A reality of full freedom is a possibility on this earth and in these times. The real revolution is the evolution of our consciousness. Keep rising up.

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0: I hope you don't feel deserted if you've got Bay FM for company. Stay tuned because Dione is up next with Make a Change. But before that, we have the Northern Rivers News. And I won't be here next week. Gail will be sitting in for me because I'm going to go and test my earth frequency up in Woodford. I've never been before, so it's going to be exciting. And that's why I paid the Chemical Brothers, just getting into that little, that feeling of doof. And I'm going to take you out with Underworld, who are billed to play at WOMADelaide next year. And seeing it's the Byron Bay Film Festival, this track is called Always Loved a Film. See you in 2 weeks. Adios, amigos.

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1: Karen Crick with Northern Rivers News for Friday, the 16th of October. A 53-year-old man has been charged with 9 offences after a series of alleged crashes near Lismore on Tuesday night. Police say a sedan struck an SUV on Ballina Road at Ganellabar but continued driving before repeatedly hitting a station wagon which crashed into a power pole on the Bruxner Highway at South Lismore. The station wagon's occupants suffered minor injuries. Officers later arrested the man at a Woodlawn property where he was allegedly attempting to break into a home. A search of the sedan allegedly uncovered cannabis and a crystal substance believed to be methamphetamine. The charges include 2 counts of menacing driving, failing to stop and assist after a crash causing injury, property damage and drug possession. The man was refused bail and is due to appear in Tweed Heads local court today. Ballina Mayor Sharon Cadwallader will contest the state seat of Ballina as an independent at next year's New South Wales election. Councillor Cadwallader says local ratepayers are being forced to cover costs that should be met by the state government, pointing to Ballina Council's $4.2 million contribution to the new $6.3 million SES headquarters. Her campaign priorities include health, housing, roads, flood resilience, coastal protection, policing and restoring the Richmond River. She is also calling for an upgraded Ballina District Hospital and infrastructure to support affordable housing. Councillor Cadwallader has served on Ballina Council since 2004 and became mayor in 2021. Greens MP Tamara Smith is not seeking re-election. Mandy Nolan will contest the seat for the Greens and Byron Councillor Janet Swain for Labor. The New South Wales election will be held on March 13, 2027. Byron Shire landholders could be offered a free pathway to stronger conservation zoning under a proposal before Byron Council. Willing landholders would be able to request C2 environmental conservation zoning through regular planning amendments without paying process fees. The plan follows an investigation into a separate conservation trust, with Council's advisory committee instead recommending stronger zoning protections and a partnership with Brunswick Valley Landcare. A report identifies more than 16,000 hectares of high ecological value land outside national parks, with almost half lacking the strongest long-term protection. The proposal could also protect existing restoration plantings and future regeneration projects. Conservation zoning could only cover part of a property, with remaining land retaining its rural zoning. If supported, Council would establish an ongoing process for voluntary rezoning requests rather than immediately changing individual properties. Clarence Valley Council has been suspended for 3 months after weeks of governance turmoil, including the incorrect declaration of a mayor and the sacking of its general manager. New South Wales Local Government Minister Ron Honing has appointed experienced council executive John Rayner as interim administrator, saying the move is needed to restore the council's proper and effective functioning. The suspension follows the Council's decision to seek an external investigation into governance, workplace culture, recruitment, financial management, procurement and possible maladministration. The turmoil began after a tied mayor vote in September when Councillor Peter Johnston was wrongly declared the winner following a draw from a hat. Days later, councillors voted 6-3 to dismiss General Manager Laura Black more than a year before her contract was due to end. Councillors had urged the minister not to intervene, arguing the council remained financially secure and continued to deliver services. Councillor Johnston says he is disappointed by the suspension and believes decisions affecting the Clarence Valley should be made by elected representatives. And in overseas news, Indonesia will trial using dry ice to reduce thick smoke haze from severe forest fires worsened by El Nino-driven drought. Authorities say more than 280,000 respiratory cases have been recorded in affected regions since August, while hundreds of thousands of hectares have burned across Borneo and Sumatra. About 1.5 tons of dry ice will be dispersed by aircraft over South Sumatra, with the method potentially extended if successful. The haze has spread to neighbouring countries, prompting Singapore's highest pollution warning and renewed medical subsidies and mask distribution. East Timor has closed schools for 3 days and urged residents to remain indoors and wear masks outside. Today's stories were sourced from Community Newsroom, The Echo, The Daily Examiner and ABC. Karen Crick, Community Newsroom.
2: Good morning. Thank you, Karen, for that update. I'm going to give you some weather. This is Dione. We have Make a Change coming up in just a moment. Today in the Northern Rivers, it is cloudy with a high chance of showers, light winds becoming southeasterly 15 to 20 kilometres in the late afternoon, then becoming light in the evening, daytime maximum temperatures between 18 and 21. What else? We have highest daytime maximum temperature is 18.8 and the lowest overnight is 13.5. We're expecting possibly 6.6 millimetres of rain and 32 knots of wind. Now, where do we find the top town temperatures these days? It's changed a little in the last since the Bureau of Meteorology's update. Okay, so Ballina 20, Byron 20, Grafton 20, Lismore 18, Mwillimbah 19, and Tweed Heads 21.

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Laugh, my friend, for laughter ignites a fire within the pit of your belly and awakens your being. That's a quote by Stella McCartney. We'll be talking about laughter on the show and in particular comedy shows in the Northern Rivers. I'll be joined a little later in the show by JP or John Peacock, as some of you might remember from Brekkie Banter, the Wednesday morning breakfast show on Bay FM that ended a couple of years ago, JP and Tomo. It was once described as reliably the worst show on Bay FM, but in my opinion, it was a very funny show, and I used to follow it with my show Make a Change, which is currently only once a month at the moment, as I've been going through a few health issues. But with you every third Friday of the month from 9 till 10, and I hope you'll stick with me for at least the next hour or so. Got lots of great stuff coming up on Bay FM today. In just a little while, I'm going to play you an interview with a lovely young man, local man called Andre. I do apologise. He has worked at the Steiner School, and he has made a wonderful film that is has its Australian premiere as part of the Byron Bay International Film Festival, which starts tonight. Tonight's the big gala. Andre's film is called Crack Me Open, and it's about his journey when he was diagnosed with cancer. And it led him to exploring his own fear and completely overhauling his life. And he's still thankfully with us, even though it was a very serious type of cancer. I'll let him tell you all about it, though, in just a little while. First up, we're going to kick off with some Tame Impala, new track. Where is it? I've got so many tabs open. Here we are, Tame Impala with Loser.

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3: I was diagnosed with cancer, and the doctors gave me 30% chance to survive 5 years if I did surgery, chemo, and radiation. But I didn't want to do the hospital treatment. My question was, do I have the courage to go into my fears and change my life?
4: Hi, I'm Endre. Endre Kvia. I'm from Norway, but have lived in Australia since 2002. I was a teacher for many years. I worked at Shearwater Steiner School for 8 years as a teacher and a guardian there, and converted to filmmaking in 2021, and have been working on some documentaries, small local stuff first, and then the last 3 years, I've been working on a big feature documentary about fear, and specifically in relation to my cancer journey and the fear of dying.
5: So this fantastic film, Crack Me Open, this is premiering, is it, at the Byron Bay Film Festival?
4: Yes, it's an Australian premiere on the 25th of October.
5: Tell me a little bit about the journey behind making this film. When were you first diagnosed?
4: It was back in 2012. I was feeling pretty slack and low and dizzy and fainty, and my wife convinced me to go to the doctor and have a little checkup. I had 2 years prior had a malignant melanoma removed from my skin. And so that was something I hadn't really looked at on a deeper level. I just had it removed and then kind of moved on. But in 2012, I did some ultrasound, some biopsies and some scans. And they came back with malignant melanoma that had metastasized to my lymph nodes in my left armpit. So I had sort of four or so lymph nodes that were enlarged, and two in particular started growing quite significantly.
5: And what diagnosis did they give you in terms of life expectancy at that stage?
4: Yeah, it was a really hectic diagnosis. I was given about 30% chance to survive 5 years if I did all the hospital treatments straight away. And they really did their best to kind of make way for me to come in and have surgery and have them removed straight away. So I felt, you know, super shocked that I had that low percentage of survival if I did everything. But more difficult for me was that I wasn't really inclined to do the hospital treatment. Like, I had spent my previous decade moving more and more into alternative treatments, alternative ways of thinking. And I didn't feel like it was me. It didn't feel right for me to do those treatments. So then the prognosis shifted dramatically to 0% survival chance, because if I didn't do anything, they said things like, you know, you will have 6 months max. You will be dead by Christmas. You won't see your son's 7th birthday. It was you know, some people were more moderate and said, like, yeah, we'll give you a year kind of thing, but there was 0% chance of survival if I didn't do the treatments.
5: Well, I'm guessing you proved them wrong since it's 14 years later and you're still here. How did your family react, and your friends and your wife and someone react to your decision not to go ahead with the prescribed treatment?
4: Yeah, for me, it was an existential question. This was a wake-up call to change my life, and I knew that. But that was very hard to convince the doctors and the family and, you know, my friends that that was what was happening. So everyone was so alarmed and so shocked and so fearful of losing me and fearful that I was making the wrong choice. And of course, I felt all those fears as well. But I had a deeper calling that I knew I needed to start listening to. I felt like, you know, the reason why the film is called Crack Me Open is because prior to the cancer journey, I had been asking for life to crack me open. I needed to change some of those negative patterns that I had developed to survive, you know, the coping strategies. I was suppressing emotions and pretending that I didn't feel anger or embarrassment or shame. I was putting on a brave face. I was a pleaser. I was saying yes when I wanted to say no so much that with the pressures of life building, you know, with the family and work and extra studies on the side, I came to a point where my body just couldn't handle the suppression anymore. And the funny thing and why I said crack me open to life was I knew I needed to change, but I didn't know how. I would sit down with myself and ask myself, like, why am I putting on a mask? Like, why am I automatically shifting into people pleasing here? Like, why can't I sort of stand my ground and hold my boundaries and, you know, find sort of that healthy level of sense of self that, like, hey, I matter too kind of thing. I didn't have that. And so I felt so frustrated to the point that I started this mantra. I was saying it multiple times a day, every day for weeks and weeks. Life cracked me open. And so when the diagnosis came, even though I was scared and everyone around me was freaking out, I knew that there was something deeper happening. I didn't know for sure, which made it so scary, but I did know something had to change. And I was willing to take that risk that, okay, the doctors are giving me 30% chance if I do their treatment, which could, you know, destroy my arm in a way, you know, like the lymph nodes, you could end up with nerve damage and, you know, this sort of arm that you need to kind of put in a Band-Aid or, you know, stop you from the edema thing that can happen when you take out lymph nodes.
5: Lymphedema, yep.
4: Yeah. And I just felt like the risk reward wasn't right in the context of I need to change my life. That's what I felt. So the biggest thing that my wife and my family said, why don't you just do the surgery and then you do all the alternative things that you really believe in? And I felt like if I betray myself one more time, if I say yes when I mean no, if I listen to others instead of me right now, I might not have another chance. So that's the existential piece. I really felt like I have to step up and become who I am here to be, because I'm failing at being me. I was like I was really feeling lost, not in all situations, in many aspects of my life. I was doing wonderful. You know, I had a great life in many ways, but the suppression and the burnouts that came with that and the feeling of it's just off. I really needed to break that. So it took my family quite a few months to accept that I was going to stick with this. And it even took me weeks to finally sort of like, first I asked, just give me an extension on the surgery. And I would sort of get back to them and say, no, I'm not ready to do the surgery. So I was really thinking about it. Like, am I putting my head in the sand? Am I deluding myself? Or am I really following my heart here? So it was a big time, very big time.
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7: We've been hearing from Andre Kfir here on Make a Change at Bay FM. He's talking about his wonderful documentary Crack Me Open, which is premiering at the Byron Bay International Film Festival. 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And of course, there's plenty of other fantastic films screening over the next week and a half or so, starting with tonight's opening gala. I'm going to continue that interview with Andra in just a minute. It was a very long interview, which I'm unfortunately not going to be able to play all of it today, but I will put the full interview up on the Bay FM SoundCloud. So if you want to go follow Make a Change Bay FM, that's my Facebook page. I'll put the link there after I've uploaded it. He does go into talking quite a lot about his alternative treatments and so on that he did go through. So if that interests you, you can find out about that. But as the disclaimer just said, we are not doctors and do not recommend, we do recommend that you take a doctor's advice if you have cancer yourself or anything like that. I'm going to go to a quick music break. I have a song lined up. This is Kathy Carver with Fearless Warrior.

0: But intermittently, I would be overwhelmed with fear of dying. If someone mentioned like a cancer story or so and so died from cancer, I would be like in shivers, like I'm on the edge of a cliff and I feel like, oh my God, I'm just falling into the abyss here. I'm dying. And that feeling of, yeah, that cold fear that comes over you, I knew that I had to face this if I was going to heal naturally. And it became clear to me that I have to, next time I feel that feeling, I'm going to sit down with it and I'm going to see what it's actually telling me. Because most of the time we don't really go into the fear. We don't want it at all. So we kind of turn away from it before it's made itself fully present. So when I had these overwhelming shivers of cold fear, I would just want to get out of that feeling as soon as I could by doing something else or thinking about something else. So I never actually met it, but it kept returning. So I realized, okay, if my motto is don't leave a stone unturned, look at everything, change everything that needs to be changed, then I have to look at fear. And I did know of a technique where you sit down with something and you feel it all the way through. That was part of my sort of seeker journey as a spiritual young man wanting to be a better person. I had learned that technique in India. And it's basically that you sit down with something. In my case, it was that overwhelming feeling, the clenching chest. And I would just feel it in the body. So you tell absolutely no story. You just sit with the bodily feeling. And then with time, and we're talking about minutes here, but with some time, that feeling starts to move around and then it reveals something. It can be a new sensation or a thought, or in my case, it was a vision. I was plunged into my worst fear. And I was like in a film at the end of a corridor in a hospital, emaciated and dying of cancer. And I could see my wife and my child walking out the door. They were leaving me for visiting hours were over. And I just saw them watch into the daylight, through the glass doors, like a proper Spielberg film. And I was left behind in the dark and I was actually dying. And taking in that vision, I had moments of fear where I was like, oh, you shouldn't even entertain this idea, just sort of snap out of it, But there was a willingness to look at it, like just allow things to be as they are. And in that, I felt a little bit of expansion. And I felt a new feeling come in. And the words, you are still here, I am still here, kept repeating in my ear. Even though I saw myself dying, I was like, but you're still here. And in that moment, I had this amazing experience of what was behind the fear. Because I came out of that vision with tears streaming down my face, and I was just so full of gratitude and joy and trust that on the other side of my fear of death is perfect peace. And I could feel it in my whole body. It wasn't like I was trying to convince myself something. I was just completely thrown into a new way of looking at the world. And that was the big turning point on my healing journey, where I felt like I can actually trust life here. If I do all the things, if I follow my heart, if I am really sincere in how I approach this, I can trust, even if I die, I can trust that it's the right thing. Because we don't come here to survive life. We come here to have experiences. We come here to expand and to grow and to learn and to explore, right? So I knew that if it's a short life, I'm going to do it fully. And if it's a long life, I'm going to do it fully. So it didn't really, I mean, time disappears in those other states of consciousness. So it seemed completely natural to me that I actually can't make the wrong choice if I do what I feel is right. So when I came back to, I was just 100% clear that okay, I'm going to do this journey and I can trust and I'm going to take one step after the other. I don't know all the things I need to do, but I know that I'm going to take the next step. And it's going to be in alignment with what feels good to me, because life is good. That's what I saw in that meditation.
1: What is the main thing that you would like people to take away from watching this film?
0: The main thing is that the fear that I was walking around with was basically destroying my health. It was destroying my life, and it wasn't fear that was serving me at all. You know, most fear these days is completely useless. Occasionally, we can experience fear that is actually there to keep us from danger. But we have kind of internalized all those fears that used to be out there. And now we're afraid of what the neighbor thinks, or, you know, how we're going to sound if we go on a podcast, or, you know, like, we're not sharing our gifts because we're afraid of rejection. It's just so sad. Like, we say yes when we want to say no. We lie to ourselves and to others because we're afraid of being brutally honest, or just clear, just being honest, open. So the idea of the film is not really to promote like a different type of cancer journey. It's the film is really about the fear that we can face in our lives every day. Every day there will be something that we dislike. And behind that problem or that issue, there is a fear that tells us quite often, don't go there, you know? If it's fear of confrontation, it's like, just shy away, do a big UE around someone, or, you know, don't pick up the phone. Like, we're afraid of things that is there to give us wisdom on how to take the next step. And the film really exemplifies that through an extreme journey of meeting the fear of death. But it can be in the little moments in life where we can be more honest or more open or more free and be more ourselves. So I think the film, what I'm hearing from the trial screenings, is that people feel inspired to look at fear differently. Like, we live in a culture that is basically running away from fear to the point where we feel more comfortable canceling someone than having a good conversation about a difficult topic. Like, we have to be able to have the difficult conversations. And fear has made us become afraid of fear. So the whole point of the film is really to look at fear actually is wise and deep and intelligent. And fear has something for us. But we will only receive what's on the other side of that if we go through the door, if we have the courage to meet the fear. So to me, that was like a shock and a surprise that, wow, fear is actually wise and trying to tell me something. And I had been avoiding it my whole life. And, you know, in so many instances, it's telling us how to reclaim our true selves. So when we turn that down, that offer down, we just live smaller and smaller lives, and we feel anxious and we feel depressed. We feel like we can't face the challenges anymore. So, yeah, if there's one thing I hope with this film, is that we can start changing the fear culture and turn it into something that makes problems into challenges.
1: And hopefully encourage people to crack themselves open before they get to the point of having cancer.
0: Exactly. I do think we have a lot of lifestyle diseases that can be mitigated or turned around by being more in harmony with ourselves. Yeah.
1: So for anyone out there listening who is thinking about coming along to the Byron Film Festival, why would you suggest they in particular come and see your film?
0: Well, I would say it's a really challenging film that will open your eyes to a way of seeing the world that you might not be used to. I mean, if you're in Byron, that's maybe a bit of a stretch, but because there's so many people who are sort of looking at things alternatively, but it is a feel-good film about fear. It is a story about becoming yourself. It certainly was for me. I put myself in the center of this story quite reluctantly because of all the fears that I was still carrying, like the fear of being seen, the fear of messing up, the fear of it not being good enough. And I just kept sort of stepping into the role that I needed to take as a filmmaker, you know, behind and in front of the camera. And I have realized that it is a very powerful experience for people to watch. And it's activating. People just tell me, like, it stayed with me for weeks afterwards, and I've started looking at fear differently. And the thing is that we all have fear, and we're not trying to get rid of fear, but we are trying to form a different relationship with fear, perhaps. Because I was just completely discombobulated when I realized that fear has a purpose, it has meaning, it has wisdom. So if those kind of things sound interesting, then you should definitely come and see this film. Yeah.
1: Wonderful. You'll be there on the night, I presume. Will you be doing a
0: Yes.
1: Q&A? And
0: Yeah, I'll be there. And we will have a good conversation. I've showed the film a couple of times to a few trial groups, and the conversations we have after the film are just so precious. Like, you know, the openness in the room, like the willingness to talk about the deep and meaningful, difficult things, is just like it's opened wide up. And yeah, people share and ask questions, and yeah, it's the conversation after is my highlight.
2: that was Andrea Kvir talking about his fantastic film, which I was lucky enough to see a sneak preview of, Crack Me Open. That's premiering, it's the Australian premiere at the Byron Bay International Film Festival, Sunday 25th of October at 3 p.m. at the Palace Byron Bay. Highly recommend getting along to see that if you can. And as I said, it was a very long interview. We talked for about an hour, I think. I will put most of it, at least, up on the Bay FM SoundCloud in the very near future. Watch the Facebook page, Make a Change Bay FM, if you would like to get the link for that and have a look. I have JP John Peacock in the studio with me. We're about to have a chat about laughter and comedy being the best medicine, and where you can come and see some fantastic comedy shows around the Northern Rivers. But first, I'm going to go to a quick track by Tom Cardy, still on the topic of fear. This is Why Am I Anxious?

0: And we're back on Bay FM. That was Tom Carty with Why Am I Anxious? Funny guy. And I am here in the studio with the Don Peacock, a comedian extraordinaire, and I believe also Australian Carpet Cleaner of the Year.
1: Indeed. Yeah, 2012. Gee, it's nice to be back at Bay FM. I haven't been here for a very long time.
0: Yeah, I was so used to seeing you and Tomo through the window there from Studio 2. Brecky banter of a Wednesday morning, followed by Make a Change. Oh, those were the days.
1: Indeed. I hope no one's getting PTSD by the fact that I'm here.
0: Triggered. Oh, yeah, there was that one person who, well, I think you got a few texts in from, you had your fans.
1: We had fans.
0: You had Tony the bus driver.
1: We did.
0: Wonder if he's listening. had a few people who didn't so much like the banter. They just wanted more music, but can't please everybody.
1: No, we're a broad church, aren't we, at Bay FM?
0: We are. We are indeed.
1: For everyone.
0: So, JP, you are now, you're doing a lot of comedy around the area. I've seen, always seeing your ads for your shows pop up on Facebook and Instagram and so on.
1: Yeah.
0: Tell us a bit about what's been happening.
1: There's lots going on locally, actually. It was, we used to have a really vibrant scene on the North Coast, but then it sort of died off a little bit. And now it seems to be resurrecting itself, which is fantastic. So there's a few open mics going off locally and down at Coffs as well. There's a few sort of feature shows happening as well. I've been running the Comedy Commune for about 6 years, so we've been promoting stuff quite regularly, but we seem to have found ourselves a little base over in Ballina at the 7 Mile Brewing Company, and we're doing regular

0: on. And
1: so what about, so I've been to a couple of comedy nights there mm-hmm. that were fantastic, two of them, in fact. Yeah, you had Ellen Briggs, my old comedy teacher.
0: Yes.
1: Yeah, that and Sian Smythe, she was amazing. She was the last one I went to. And what was that guy? Harley Breen.
0: The last one.
1: Oh, my God, he was fantastic.
0: He's great, isn't he? Yeah, yeah. So I think it's a really great chance for us to bring big-name Australian comics to Ballina or to the North Coast, because we don't often get that opportunity. There's lots of good stuff going on at the Bruns Picture House. But out with that, we don't really see big-name Australian comedians. So, yeah, that's one of my ambitions, is to bring more people like that to the area.
1: Yeah, so. Yeah. Oh, who was that bloke? He was on the show Deadlock. He was at one of them too that I saw, the one with all the physical comedy bouncing around the stage.
0: Dave Eastgate.
1: Yeah, he was amazing. Yeah, I'm so bad with names. I should have written some down. But there were so many good performers on the two nights that I went there. When's the next one coming up?
0: Well, we've got an open mic there on the 8th of November, I believe. It's the second Thursday of every month we're going to be doing that.
1: So that probably won't have a big name comedian, but it will have – but yeah.
0: We'll be there.
1: Yeah. Well,
0: you and
1: cool.
0: I
1: well, you're a big name. Yes, of course. Yes, sorry. Especially, you know, with your extra carpet cleaner of the year qualification.
0: Indeed. And there's a new performer on the scene called Tash Emerald, so I believe she's going to be there as well. So.
1: That'll be interesting. We'll see how she goes in the next little while.
0: But there is some really exciting local comics coming through. I mean, for so long we've had Mandy and we've had Ellen and we've been blessed to have them as sort of leading our local scene. But now there's some new names coming through. Sian Smith, as you mentioned earlier, there's a young lady just moved up from Sydney called Alicia Hall. She's moved to Byron.
1: She was fantastic.
0: She's great. There's all sorts
1: Cam Bracken.
0: Cam Bracken from the Tweed.
1: Excellent.
0: Yeah.
1: And
0: all sorts of stuff going on. So there's a Nimbin Fringe Festival happening at the end of this month. Did you know that?
1: No, I did not.
0: Yeah. So like a week of fringe entertainment out of Nimbin, all different venues around town. And as part of that, there's a comedy program. So there's a few local acts on the lineups for those. I think Ben Stevenson from Coffs and Scott Fowler are coming up as well. I'm out there. Alicia Hall's out there. So it's great. Comedy's starting to happen again.
1: Terrific. So Ballina at the Seven Mile Brewery is one to watch.
0: Yeah.
1: I believe Odette, I can't recall her last name.
0: Odette Nettleton,
1: that's it. She's another fantastic comedian who runs an open mic night at the Metropole in Lismore.
0: Metropole in town, yeah.
1: There's Rick's third Wednesday, I think, of the month, is that right?
0: Yeah, that's right, yeah. Rick Slater's doing Byron Bay Comedy over at... what is it called? The Pandanus Room, is it, on Johnson Street?
1: Oh, yes.
0: That's on once a month.
1: I haven't caught that one yet, but I'm looking forward to
0: That's a ticketed show, and they always have a good headliner there. They had Jim Owen there
1: a
0: couple of months ago.
1: Yeah, because he lives in Bangalore, or near Bangalore.
0: So. And I've got aspirations and plans and dreams to open Byron Bay Comedy Club at some point, so... Watch this
1: Wedding
0: space. That may well happen.
1: If anyone knows of a good venue that's not too frightfully expensive.
0: yeah, that's the thing, isn't it? Retail space in Byron Bay. But
1: perhaps the industrial estate would have something suitable.
0: Yeah. I was talking to the guys out at the Arts Factory, and they were quite keen to get something going once their little cinema space is all sorted out again. So we might get in out there.
1: And I haven't heard too much about this yet, but I believe there's another night in Ballina that's starting up that's a queer performers' night, and they're looking for comedy as well as music and other types of performances. I think it's in the east side of Ballina, perhaps in, I don't know Ballina terribly well, but that's something to keep an eye out for.
0: Yeah, I hadn't heard about that one.
1: I'll find out more. But there's a group that people can join if they're interested called Northern Rivers Comedy with an exclamation mark.
0: Mm.
1: That's not just for comedians, is it? It's for people interested in comedy. They can join and see all the latest posts of what's happening in the area.
0: All the local stuff goes up there. Yeah.
1: Any other good ones we should give a shout out to? I think Odette maybe does one in Nimbin. No, not Nimbin, Kyogre.
0: Kyogre. Yeah, that's a periodic sort of thing she does out there every few months.
1: I heard of something in Moorloombar as well.
0: Yeah, Buster Kirby's doing a couple out there this weekend, I think it is, actually. Oh. There's a sort of an open mic thing on Thursday night and then an all-pro headliner show on the Saturday. So
1: nice.
0: I think that's all coming together. And what else is going on? I was going to tell you about... Lennox Head

0: Chamber of Commerce won a big grant from the state government for the nighttime economy. So the idea is that they're promoting the nighttime economy on the second Saturday of every month.
1: Okay.
0: And as part of that, we're doing a big comedy gala probably in May next year at the community centre.
1: Oh, so, wonderful.
0: So that'll be an all headline, bring people in sort of thing and make a really big deal of it.
1: So that's at that big cultural centre.
0: Mm.
1: Yeah, right.
0: Yeah,
1: okay. Because
0: yeah.
1: You used to do comedy nights in Lennox too, didn't you, at the pub?
0: Yeah. Started at the pub, actually.
1: Right.
0: Our very first comedy commune gig was at the Lennox pub. And then we have done a couple of galas at the community centre previously as well. But yeah, I'm looking forward to this big one in May. That'll be awesome.
1: Wonderful.
0: Mm.
1: Yeah, so it sounds like the Northern Rivers comedy scene is definitely happening.
0: Yes.
1: Have you got any other gigs of your own that you'd like to give a bit of a plug to since you're here? Are you touring? I know you go up to Brisbane a bit.
0: Yeah, I'm in Brisbane all weekend. I'm hosting Good Chat Comedy Club tonight, and then I'm hosting the Sit Down Comedy Club tomorrow night. I'll be up there on Monday as well, hosting an open mic at the Newmarket. So there's also, I'm always up over the border. I spend far too much time in Queensland, so I'd like a lot more local gigs.
1: Okay.
0: We can organise that.
1: Yeah.
0: That'd be wonderful.
1: There is, there certainly seems to be a lot of demand for it.
0: Mm.
1: Yeah, another good comedy sort of venue to keep an eye on, Currabell Hall. Dave Houston, who occasionally does a show on Bay FM, he has been doing comedy nights up there once in a while, both his one-man show and which was on depression and suicide.
0: Yeah.
1: But it was a comedy.
0: Yeah.
1: He made it funny as well as educational.
0: Mm-hmm.
1: I believe he also holds variety shows up there too occasionally with Mitch King, who I'm sure many of you know, and other comedians and musical artists. So that's one to watch. You can probably follow Currabell Hall on Facebook or something to see what's happening there.
0: Terrific.
1: Nice little place. They had Indian food last time I was up there too. Very nice food.
0: These little country halls are great though, aren't they? Like I usually preview my next year's trial show at the Tintinbar Hall. Usually run a trial run of the show before I take it to the Adelaide Fringe. So I do that January every year, and it's just like a perfect little venue for comedy.
1: Yep, fantastic.
0: So many country halls around. We should do a country hall tour.
1: Yeah, that would be awesome. Okay, so we are running short on time. We've got the wonderful Lainey coming up shortly with her great show In the Driver's Seat. Where can people follow you, JP, and find out more about your comedy?
0: Yeah,
1: shows?
0: I'm on John Peacock Comedy on Instagram and Facebook. You can also follow the Comedy Commune on both of those social media platforms as well. And, come to a show. Love to see you.
1: Awesome. Okay. Thanks so much, JP. I'm going to be out of here shortly myself. I'm Dione Green and also occasionally performing as Tash Emerald in the Northern Rivers.
0: Out.
1: Yeah,
0: secret's
1: it's out. I will see you again in a month and on Make a Change. To take us out, we've got a new track by local artist Snow. This is called Take Me Away. It's her new release.

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On air

0: Good morning. It's Lainey. I'm on in the driver's seat. Thanks to Dione for a wonderful introduction to this show with her incredible in the driver's seat focused interview, which I've just had a chat with her as well, and I might get the rights or the interview of what he did to get back in the driver's seat, what alternative healings that that her interviewer did to heal from cancer. From what I heard driving in, he was given 6 months to live, and 14 years later he's put out a documentary. I mean, that is in the driver's seat poster boy. So yeah. And big thanks to John Peacock, who's always, he's no stranger to a microphone. I think he was born one with a microphone in his hand, like a lot of us. What they did forget to mention is that I'm a comedian, and I didn't want to burst in here and go, oh, excuse me, hello, because that would be rude. So I'm going to burst into my own show and go, yeah, I'm a comedian too. And I will have a show probably next year. Anyway, I'm not plugging that. Today I thought also a big thanks to the last couple of weeks. It's been about a month since I've been in my own driver's seat here. Last week I was going to be in studio, but the cat had a tick, so I had to put her back in the driver's seat of her little furry car. And, you know, spoiler alert, she's fine, wonderful, paralysis tick, dead, in my hand, smashed to pieces. Now, I used to do a show called The Booty Call. When I first started radio many, many years ago on Bay FM, I did a show called The Booty Call, and I was going through some of the archives of The Booty Call because I've got a lot of them, and they're not very 10 o'clock on a Friday user-friendly interviews, because some of the themes are a bit more, how shall we say, risque. But I went through some of them, and I used to go out into the markets. I used to go out into the streets, and I used to take out the Vox Pop. And I was listening back to some of the Vox Pops, and I'm like, oh, I used to have so much fun doing that, getting out into the community and asking about the theme of the show. So I've kind of narrowed it down, and I saved about five different Vox Pops from way back in the day. We're talking maybe 15 years ago. From The Booty Call, and I thought I'd just play some of the Vox Pops of some of the shows that I did. So we'll start this one. I did a show, none of them are too risque. I've chosen the tamest ones. We'll start with one that I did. I did a show on body image and, why do people get up in the morning and get dressed and put their face on and go to gym and do all the things. Do they do it for themselves or do they do it for other people? And here's what the community had to say. How important body image is to you? Like how you look to the outside world, how important is that?
1: I don't know, because it depends on where you are.
0: Yeah.
1: Because I come from a small place, and it's different, because I see that here you can see a lot of type of person that have different imagine. So I think it's not very important in a big place.
0: When you get up in the morning, do you care how you look?
1: Yeah, it's normal, but not for the other, but for me.
0: Do you think that what you want to look like is like the men on the magazines, or you just have your own style?
1: I think I have my own style, but all people see the other people's style and think about it.
0: Do you think that a lot of men want women that look like the magazine?
1: Yeah, maybe, yes.
0: Yeah.
1: Yeah.
0: So there's a lot of pressure on the women more than the men, you think?
1: I don't know. It depends the way you think.
0: Yeah. By the way, I'm standing next to a lagoon with half-naked people, and I'm talking to them. Hi, I'm doing a community radio show on body image.
2: All right. Okay.
0: And I would love it if you could give an opinion on body image. I'm basically asking how important body image is to you. Do you exercise? Does it matter what you look like?
2: Well, I used to exercise quite a lot at home, but since I've been travelling, it's really difficult to fit it in. I think everyone, especially with girls, they only really care about what they look like and they don't notice other people. And I think just something to remember that you only really care about what you look like and you don't really notice other girls at all. I'm just trying to... I think there's a lot of emphasis on it, obviously, all the time in the media and so many celebrities now. I think the recent one is the thigh gap. I don't know if you've heard about the thigh gap. It's in a lot of the magazines. It's have this gap between your thighs and stuff, and it's just ridiculous. I think it sets a bad image for everyone, especially young girls as well. But I think as long as you're healthy and you're enjoying yourself and you just starting to worry about things and just live your life, I think people get caught up in it.
0: Do you shape what you would like in a man by what, Brad Pitt looks like?
2: Definitely not. No, it doesn't make a difference to me whatsoever.
0: And what do you think with all these food fetishes and eating disorders and things like that? Do you think that comes from all this, all the magazines and things like that, or do you think it goes deeper?
2: Probably yes. Celebrities, I think, is the main thing. Young girls are so influenced by celebrities and what they see, people they think they admire, and role models are doing in the magazines and the papers. And there's always some sort of diet going on. And one minute it's Atkins, and it's raw food, then it's there's always something going on. I think at the end of the day, as long as you eat healthily, and you are doing a bit of exercise and you're getting out and doing things, that's meant. You shouldn't put too much pressure on it at all.
0: I mean, I've just come from overseas, and I think they put a lot of pressure on us Australian men in particular about having to look skinny and things like that. And
2: I think if a guy cares more about what I look like and what I'm eating, it ain't the guy for me. I'll go and find someone else. It doesn't matter for me.
0: So how important is body image to you?
3: More important than I'd like it to be.
0: Do you exercise?
3: Yeah.
0: And do you do it for the way it makes you feel, or do you do it for what you want people to see?
3: More the way it makes me feel, but what people see is a bonus as well, I suppose. I mean, it's definitely part of it. It is for a lot of people.
0: Yeah. Do you think it's too much, and because of the media and all that, it's because of that, really?
3: Oh, the media are horrendous. I hate them. All these magazines with, like, look who's lost 2 pounds. And it's like, well, it's going to have an effect, isn't it?
0: But have you ever been overweight?
3: No.
0: And you don't intend to be?
3: I don't intend to be, no.
0: And so how important is it then for a man that you're attracted to also have, take care of himself?
3: Pretty important. But also, I suppose, in people's attitudes, because it means a lot to me and I like to be active. The kind of people that you tend to get on better with are people that tend to be similar-minded to you.
0: Have you ever heard the term feeders or gainers? Have you heard of that?
2: Yeah.
0: So what's your thoughts about that? Someone on the internet who was quite slender, and she put on 5,000 calories a day so that she can make money on the internet for being fat. And she thinks she looks gorgeous. The more weight she puts on, the more gorgeous she feels.
3: I think if someone's happy, then that's, all that matters. I mean, the only other thing is all the health risks that come with being overweight as well.
0: Do you go out and get dressed and groom yourself for how you think people want you to be?
4: No. As you can tell, I don't really look after my body too well, to
0: that's
4: be honest.
0: That's bullshit. Look at you.
4: Take care, but I don't particularly choose things out that specifically for other people, just sort of me and my friends all dress the same and that kind of thing. So I suppose I do, in that sense, dress like my friends, but I think that's just because we like all the same things, and so that's where our influence comes from.
0: So do you exercise and do you eat the right things?
4: No, not at all.
0: Drink lots of alcohol?
4: Yeah.
0: And
4: I try to go to the gym, but maybe once every month or something, and then I'm too tired to go.
0: And why do you think you need to go to the gym anyway?
4: I don't, that's why I don't go. But I like to, just purely for fitness and healthy, but then you look around here and there's all the men walking around like this, but it doesn't interest me.
0: No.
4: It is what it is.
0: So do you want that same sort of attitude in a woman, or do you have like a specific, like are you a bit more picky when you pick someone up?
4: I don't mind if a woman's, however she is, if I get on with her and that's fine by me, Yeah.
0: Okay. And so do you know anyone with eating disorders? Do you have friends that...
4: Yeah, I have done back home in England, girls from my college, especially girls more so. I mean, I do know a few boys that they've not had eating disorders but very conscious about the weight, but especially females back home.
0: Yeah.
4: Worried about what they're eating, constantly worrying about what they're eating, yeah. So, and I don't think it's good.
0: Do you think that's from the media? Or do you think that's from men? Or do you think that's 100% psychological?
4: 100% media.
0: Yeah.
4: 100%, yeah. Portraying you can only be rich and have a great life if you're skinny and perfect and blonde and this, and you're not using this product or that product. And yeah, and especially on young girls reading this sort of thing, that's what they think they need to be like, but they need to know that that's not the case, but...
0: Do you think there's an answer to it?
4: Yeah, just using more everyday, normal-looking people to sell aftershaves and clothes and, yeah, and using people that you can relate to that look like yourself and yeah, and just doing that. But whether they will, I don't think so, because it's what the media tries to portray, like a perfect life, but what's perfect is different to different people.
0: How important is body image to you, your own body?
5: It is important. I mean, because I'm travelling at the moment, I go to the gym back home. I've been travelling for a month, so I feel really out of shape. So I don't feel, like, overly confident with my body at the moment. So I'm just cutting down on the drink, watching my diet, and I've started going to the gym out here and things like that. So.
0: And why is it important to you because of what you see in magazines or television?
5: No, not so much that. I think it's different culture out here. I think because everything's on the coast, all the major cities are on the coast, everyone go to the beach in their spare time, so... It's a lot different here than what it is like back home.
0: Where's home?
5: Oxford, in England. So obviously it's very different back there. Here, everyone goes to the beach in their free time. Everyone's got their body out, so, yeah.
0: And with the women that you choose, is it important, though, if they're healthy as well, or it's all about looking in the eyes?
5: No, it is. I think a girl's got to look after himself, just like a guy has to. Like, do you know what I mean? I'd like to look after myself, so I'd prefer it if a girl... Not over the top, as long as she's healthy and yeah. It's good to stay in shape.
0: And what about yourself? How important is body image to you?
6: Well, it's hard to say if you don't define body image.
0: You want me to define
6: it? Yes.
0: Okay, how you look to the outside world. So, do you groom yourself before you go out? Do you have a shower? do you cut your pubic hair or something like that?
6: Yes, I would say it matters to me. It does, but not in a way that it would influence me in any other way. So I wouldn't put it on the top of the list, but it does matter, yeah.
0: And is that based on what you want or what you look at magazines and see and go, oh, I want a piece of that tush?
6: Well, I would say magazines and media in general create an image and... because we are used to looking at it and because it's in the media, we say this is what it should be like, or this is the perception, like people say this is what it should be like, and then you try to get there somehow. But maybe to come back to the other question about the eating disorders, I would say the media and images that they create definitely create pressure in that way that can cause eating disorders, but I think there's more to it. I don't think it's just that. Like, I think people that develop eating disorders, they go through a lot more than just trying to look like someone on the magazine.
0: I agree. Thank you. That's very nice. Thanks, guys. Appreciate it.
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9: 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And we need that to continue. It's about protecting people, our homes, our livelihoods, and the future of the place we love.
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11: beach. You're so cool.
0: All right, I was going to play that Jack Black song, but I'm not going to play it. But it's cute. It's fun. It's sweet. So that was an interview that I did for Body Image. We're talking a long, long time ago. Those travellers that I interviewed would probably be in their 40s now, you know. So time doesn't stand still. I will actually play a song, though, and then we'll come into another one. Another little, I won't ruin the surprise. You're on BFM. In the driver's seat with Lainey. If you have anything you want to say to me, 0437 341 1119, or you can go onto the text line, onto the bfm.org page, and hit the texty button. This is Baby Doll, Party of One. I'll be back with the next Vox Pop.

0: had the car. Two brothers in the back named Troy and Lamar had their targets fixed as we slowed down a bit. Then we took the hell off when the lightning hit and the thunder rang out to every corner of the sky. Three executions on the 4th of July. What now? Am I next? I'm strung out. I'm oversexed. I'm perplexed. What's your future, baby doll?
1: What's your future, baby doll?
0: Well, the future looks good, but I ain't gonna let it. Come on, give me some credit. After all, I'm baby doll.
2: Ooh, dramatic. I'm baby doll. It's an oldie, but a goodie. All right, you're in the driver's seat. I'm Lainey. I'm just taking a few vox pops from Days of Gone when I used to do a show called The Booty Call. I did it for about 6 years on Bay FM. I think it was around 2010. Correct me if I'm wrong, anyone who used to listen. There were a few people out there. It was kind of a thing. But I can't play the full shows because it's 10 o'clock on a Friday and some of them are risque. So I've taken a few vox pops because I used to do vox pops. And the next vox pops is when I did a show on circumcision. And I, you know, some get circumcised because of religious reasons, some get circumcised because of health reasons. You know, generally, as a young baby, it happens, but it can also happen. I have a friend who had to medically have it done when he was 22. So, you know, there's many reasons that circumcision happens. Gen Xers didn't really have a choice, you know. Forgetting religious reasons, I think Christians used to circumcise men out there just for health reasons. That's what they thought. That's what they were told. So, you know, to all you circumcised men out there, ahoy. And if you had a say in it or didn't have a say in it, let's just take a moment for your foreskins and you know, and grieve them. If you're grieving them, you may not even like them. So this is a little vox pop that I did to ask people about what they thought about circumcision.
3: I couldn't believe it. Anything worse than having a part of my willy cut off.
2: So your parents didn't buy into that whole...
3: No, and my baby's just about to be born and there's not a chance that I would do something so barbaric to my child.
2: And why? What's your reasoning?
3: I think a lot of it comes back to... It's a little human. As if you do something, you know, there's no anaesthetic, there's nothing that they do to... stop the pain, and then that's such a brutal act. Doing it in the Western culture to a boy for an aesthetic mainly reason, I think maybe I've read into it a little bit. I think maybe some of it's got to do with shame of penis size.
2: Really?
3: Get over it, boys.
2: Is your final word?
3: Yeah.
2: Okay, thanks. Have you had sons?
4: I have one son, yes.
2: Okay, and yes.
4: He was not circumcised. I had him in a hospital in Melbourne, and it was interesting that there were two other children that were circumcised at the same time.
2: Yeah.
4: One was a Jewish family, and that was seen as being fine, and the other one, the husband insisted because he'd been circumcised, and therefore his son had to be circumcised. And I mean, there was a terrible fuss in the hospital because some of the nurses wouldn't attend to that particular circumcision because there seemed to be no reason for it. And, I mean, I think it was really a cultural thing more than anything else, and the man insisting that, you know, I want his to look like mine sort of thing.
2: Right.
4: I mean, I do know of other people who later on have had to have their sons circumcised for medical reasons and I think that's quite a different issue. But, I mean, to me it's almost like a fashion cultural thing.
2: Yeah, and your son, is he quite happy that you didn't scar him?
4: I haven't asked him in any detail, so I don't really know, but I imagine so.
2: Okay, a personal question: are you attracted to either one in particular?
4: I suppose, being the age I am, in my 60s, I'm more used to circumcised men, if we say that. And again, I can remember I had a German boyfriend at one stage, and he wasn't circumcised, and I found it quite fascinating, which is a terrible thing to say, really, isn't it? Because it was just different.
2: Yeah.
4: Yeah.
2: Have you got sons?
5: No, only daughters.
2: So, if you had a son, would you have considered it, or?
5: No, I'm not circumcised. I don't think it's a good thing. And, of course, there's also female circumcision, which is a pretty...
2: barbaric. But not in our culture.
5: Well, I don't know. There's all sorts of things that happen you never hear about.
2: Have you got sons?
6: I've got a stepson.
2: Has he been circumcised?
6: I don't think so.
2: So do you agree with the concept of it?
6: I don't think
1: I agree with that.
2: Do you prefer it in your gentleman lovers? Or you don't have a preference?
1: I haven't had a gentleman lover in a long time. Can't really remember what I thought of foreskins.
2: So visually, if you look at a picture, is there something that you... Is there a preference visually?
1: Oh, God, I just don't look at penises very much.
2: Okay. But that's all right. That's fine as well, but it's more about the sons, I think.
1: Yeah, I don't like the idea of that little baby being through that, going through that trauma, and I think as long as they learn how to wash their foreskins, which they should be learning anyway, they should just get to have their foreskin.
2: Yeah, the question is, what's your view on circumcision for babies?
6: For me, it's pretty much their choice. Medically, if there was something wrong, then I would take that step. But for me, having a son, it's his choice.
2: Okay. So you didn't do it when he was a baby?
6: No, not at all. I think it's a very painful process that they've got to go through, and it's quite invasive.
2: Yeah.
6: For them.
2: And when you as an adult look at the genitalia of a man, do you have a preference?
6: No. They all work the same, don't they?
2: Well, you'd think so. If you had a son, do you have a son?
7: No.
2: And if you had a son, would you consider it?
7: Probably not.
2: Okay. And why? Why would you be put off it?
7: I guess it's like de-sexing your dog. Once you've had it, you've had it. You don't want to lose it.
2: Do you have sons?
8: No, I don't.
2: If you have a son, would you consider it?
8: No.
2: No.
8: I would never consider it.
2: Are you for circumcision?
9: Am I for circumcision for boys? To be honest, I actually prefer a circumcised cock.
2: Thank you.
9: But I have to say that some skins actually fit very nicely and it's not an issue at all.
2: Yeah.
9: But I have seen some that really could have benefited from it too. So it's a bit of a hit and miss kind of game, isn't it, really?
2: Well, my friend's child just told me that a 60-year-old decided to have it done because he finally had the choice to do it.
9: That's a good option. Given the choice and depending on how the skin fits is a definite thing to think about, actually.
2: Yeah.
10: But apparently something about the glands of the foreskin, when they go into the woman's vagina, you know, it fits. But there's little folds and there's little grooves and there's little intricacies that are designed for maximum pleasure. And when it's like the clitoris, it's the same glands. So when they take off the glands of the foreskin, they're taking away the maximum concentrated pleasure nerve endings. So they're reducing your ability to feel pleasure and to fit inside the vagina to the maximum efficiency. It's a conspiracy. I blame the Pope.
2: And so did your parents did it, though, to you?
10: Yeah, because my mum's Catholic. She didn't think twice about it.
2: Okay.
10: You know, it's like the generation.
2: Okay.
10: Think twice about it. Think three times about it. Ask yourself, would you do it to you?
2: And did you just have a son or a daughter?
10: A daughter. But we won't be mutilating her clitoris. Don't worry.
2: No. No, okay. So if you had a son, no way.
10: No, I'm against it now. I'm against it. And in fact, I encourage men and their women to help knead the head of the penis back into the fold of the uncircumcised state. Reclaim your foreskin.
2: Okay, I'm interviewing today about circumcision. Did your parents believe in it? My way of saying what your dick looks
11: that's
2: like.
11: An interesting way of putting it. Well, apparently so. I don't know any different. I have been on the receiving end. I don't know why... as far as I know, this is of religious origin in... Its origins lie in religion. I don't know why they chose to practice this. It's painful. It's not good for a small child to be in such pain without consent. So maybe not. No.
12: I did it.
2: Yeah. Because of a Jewish faith?
12: No. Because of Jewish faith, because my husband is Jewish.
2: So it was just something you had to suck up.
12: Yeah, but still to this day, I'm still not feeling that it was the right decision.
2: And why is that?
12: Because if you're looking at the Jewish side of it, it's something that was brought to a family hundreds and hundreds of years ago between a man and God and his decision to sacrifice a son, and the God that I follow would not do such a thing to humanity. So if we're going back to the basis and what it stands for, I don't agree with it.
2: Wow, and you have to clean the child every day.
12: Every day.
2: So you're confronted with that every day.
12: Every day.
2: Now, as a woman, do you prefer it circumcised?
12: I don't know. No, not one over the other, because I've been with men that I've been with a man, an Indian man, who doesn't for 6 years.
13: Any difference in the feel?
12: No.
14: Oh, hi. Yeah, as a Jewish, that's a deep, deep condition that, yeah, in a way, when you're looking at the both word and say, like, why to do it, it's something I can't really get away with. It's so inert in me, in my DNA, to do it. And when you're looking at the reasons, if there is any, you can't really find, yeah, all right, so it's maybe healthier, but this year with hygiene, you don't really need to do it. Or, all right, so let's say I'm assuming because I don't have a son yet, maybe it will be in the near future.
13: Yeah. Would you feel pressured too by your parents or your peers or...
14: Yes, if the first question will be, oh, it's a boy, so where is the circumcision going to happen? And, oh, no, it's not going to happen. It's, yeah, so in subconscious, it's there, of course. Mm. But because the environment around is the highest percentage of not having it, it's a catch-22 because, all right, so both of us having a shower and I'm a Jewish and he's looking at me and let's say decide we are not doing it. Oh, Dad, that's look a bit different. And then what?
13: So you had an opinion then about if they were in the shower together. What's your view?
15: Yeah, I think you just explain it like, you know, obviously once the boy reaches an age of understanding and comprehending that, right, some are like this, some are like that. I certainly don't see that as a reason to go through with circumcision, not these days anyway. And to, you know, now that I am a mother, to go through the whole pregnancy and birthing process as naturally as possible and not take any, you know, drugs or have any assistance with that, to then, once a little boy is born, to me it's like saying to them, okay, you're not born perfect, we have to snip this little bit and change you. And that to me is just sending completely not the message that I want to give to my son. And for what reason? I can't give...
13: It's a condition and it's a tradition. And I know there would be a lot of guilt that comes around and a lot of judgment if you didn't. So I think that's probably the conflict as well. Thank you very much for your time.
15: That's all right.
2: All right. So that was my one on circumcision. Have you got an opinion on that? Open to your opinion on that, on circumcision. I'll play this song. 043734 1119. This is Downtown by Swimming Pool. I'll be back with another Vox Pop after this. You're on In the Driver's Seat with Lainey on 99.9.

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4: I love that card. Spreading the love. It's very Barry White. Sexy. How are you doing out there? It's a wonderfully dramatic day if you look at the sky today. And if you're out and about, I am Lainey. I'm in the driver's seat. I am playing some old recordings of just a snippet of some of the shows I used to do when I did the booty call a long, long, long time ago. So they're out of context, but I just kind of revisited how much I loved being out in the community and interviewing about the particular topic that I was, you know, brought to air that day. It was stuff from, you know, well, like you just heard, circumcision. It was stuff about porn, about body image, about all sorts of things, like topics related to like taboo talking about sex, you know, internet dating and stuff like, actually it was before internet dating. It was, Anyway, there's a plethora of them, but I did do a show once on, divorce. And so I went into the community. And this isn't a long one, but I did a show on divorce. And this is kind of at the time, and we're talking like probably 15 years ago, this is at the time what was going on in the community with the topic of divorce.
5: Have you been divorced?
6: You have to be married to get divorced.
4: Oh, hang on. With the topic of divorce, let's try that one again.
5: Have you ever been divorced?
6: You have to be married to get divorced, don't you?
5: Yeah, so you've never been married?
6: Never been married, but I feel like I've been divorced at least 5 times.
5: And what was the best thing about that?
6: Makeup sex.
5: Yeah. Can you do that after you're divorced? I suppose you can.
6: Well, you sort of do, I think, up to about 3 years, so one for each year after the divorce, and then you basically, I think that's it, time's passed, move on.
5: Have you ever been divorced? I'm doing a show on divorce. Have you ever had the pleasure of being divorced?
7: Yeah.
5: You have?
7: Yeah.
5: And what was the best thing for you about it?
7: Being divorced.
5: So I can't exactly ask you if you went back to your maiden name because you didn't. But did she? Did she take her maiden name back after?
7: Yep.
5: Yeah. And how long were you married?
7: 3 years.
5: Yeah. So have you remarried?
7: No.
5: Is it in the cards?
7: Yes.
5: So it hasn't scarred you? Divorce hasn't scarred you from doing it again?
7: Wiser.
5: Hi, I'm doing a radio show on divorce. Have either of you had the pleasure of being divorced?
8: No, I've been married for 37 years and we're not divorced yet. We're working on it. I think everything about it's changed. I think it used to have connotations about it that it doesn't have now. I think that it used to be something that people were almost ashamed of. But now I think people rally around the idea that sometimes people do grow apart and the no-fault thing's been important. But essentially, too, it's also a time of still, I think, of great sadness, you know, and I think that needs to remain part of it. And for that reason alone, I think we need to show people in that situation perhaps a lot more understanding than we normally do.
9: You've asked a very sensitive question, darling. I have been engaged 6 times and married 3 of those. The first one tried to kill me. I got her off heroin, but she went nuts when, you know, and I've never done that sort of drug before. The second one was a gold digger. And the third one was the most beautiful angel I've ever come across in my life, and my six-year-old son introduced me to her, and she died of cancer at the age of 27.
5: Yeah. Have you ever been divorced?
2: Never.
5: Okay. Yeah. You've been married?
2: Yeah, I'm married now.
5: How many years?
2: Not many, two. Okay. I think two. Okay. Yeah.
5: I'm doing a divorce special on Bay FM, so I'm just wondering what's going on out there? What are people doing with their married lives?
2: Yeah, so, can't help you. No. And I'm happily married.
5: See ya. Bye. Divorce. Have you ever been divorced?
10: Well, I was never officially married. However, I was with a partner from the age of 16 and I left him at the age of 31.
5: Wow, prime of your life.
10: Big changes. Yeah, it took a lot to leave him. It was a very dysfunctional relationship and took a lot of courage for me to leave. I was in an abusive relationship and I had two small children, aged 10 and 3. And, yeah, so I never actually went through the divorce process. However, all the emotions and the actual leaving a person, your first boyfriend, your first partner of your life, was quite difficult. And, yes, now when I look back on it, I sort of think, how did I live like that? And this is next year will be 13 years that I've been on my own, and I am just a completely different person. It seems like lifetimes ago.
5: Amazing. Did it put you off long-term relationship?
10: I've never had another long-term relationship. In fact, I don't think I've ever had a functional relationship. I'm really not interested. I certainly miss certain things about it, but I'd love to perhaps one day find someone that we just click and it's right.
5: Oh, wow. Well, good on you for waking up. I don't even have to ask you what the best thing about divorce was for you, because you've just answered it.
10: I encourage all women that are in a dysfunctional, especially abusive, violent relationship to just leave.

If you've been tuning into Bay FM, you've probably heard lots of people and lots of shows downloading about how it was and what it was, and you were probably there and all the things. So well done to all the people that put into that, and the community seemed to love it. We're going to go to a Rufus Wainwright track. I love this guy's voice. There's voices that kind of make you feel special. His is one of them.

0: the beautiful sounds of Romanos Gutierrez. I don't know if I pronounced the last name correctly, but beautiful, beautiful sounds to check out if you've never heard Hermanos, H-E-R-M-A-N-O-S. That's the it for me today on In the Driver's Seat. Next week, I will not be here as I will be at Earth Frequency Festival, being amongst all the other amazing electronic DJs and dancers that are going to stomp the earth and stomp for peace and stomp for music and stomp for life. So, but I'll be back in a couple of weeks. Thank you for tuning in. Emma Satterfield-Smith is back in the driver's seat of her newsroom. So she is going to be up really soon with some amazing... Do you want to... I don't know.
1: We're about to go,
0: in. Look. Yeah, stick around. Exactly. Stick around. There's always something fabulous. So I'm going to go out with an Tame Impala track. There's some explicit language in here. I don't think it's going to break you, but I just need to tell you that. So have a great week, and stay fabulous in the driver's seat. Lainey, signing out.

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Good morning and welcome to the Community Newsroom. 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I'm Emma Setterfield-Smith here again, coming to you with thanks to BFM Studios on Arakwal, Bundjalung Country. Thank you so much to Lainey Chait for sitting in the driver's seat as always for the past hour. She will be back next Friday from 10. Always such an upbeat show. I love coming in after her. And how has this week been for everyone? For myself personally, I know I've been getting back into the bay, spending time around our beautiful home, some fantastic beach walks, even though the weather's not been great this week. And most importantly, keeping myself up to date with everything that's happening in and around our area. I've also had the chance to speak to some fantastic people this week, which they all have really interesting news to share. And don't you worry, because I'm going to share it here with you today. Whether you're a regular listener or you're joining us for the very first time, as always, I'm so happy to have you here with me today. And we can spend this next hour together. We're going to be taking a look at some local issues that have been shaping the conversation, but we're also going to discuss the bigger stories making headlines across Australia and even around the world. And today, that could even be taking us to outer space. But you're going to have to... Coming up on this week's programme... A controversial affordable housing development in Mullumbimby is set to go before the Northern Rivers Planning Panel on Monday. So we're going to hear from the Mullumbimby Residents Association about the concerns surrounding the proposal and what's going to happen next. World leaders and ministers have gathered in Fiji for this year's pre-COP climate talks.